0: Greetings and salutations, dear listeners of Lotus FM, from the Murga Bhakti Foundation, South Africa. We welcome you to the daily chanting of the Kumara Astavam over the next 40 days. Here is your verse for today.
1: Kumarashtava, chant number 1. Om Shanmuga Padaye Namo Namaha. Salutations to the six-faced Lord. Born with six faces and nurtured by the six Kartikeya.

0: Good morning and welcome. This is Newsbreak on Lotus FM. Top stories for today. Police offer a 400,000 rand reward for any information on the 8 women found murdered in Gauteng.
1: The government has prioritized this matter. The president has declared this a national crisis. And I can say that the ministers who are leading on this matter, every effort is being made.
0: Feroz Khachalia there speaking. We'll have the full details on the program later on. Also, the family claims a gunman in a school uniform tracked down and killed Durban pupil Spelele Ngubane.
2: Now that he is gone, I no longer have a son. I am devastated because I don't know him as a violent child. Even when I am shouting as a parent, he never talked back to me, but he would sit and he would listen until I finish.
0: In other news, we hear from a Scottborough animal rescue group who makes an urgent appeal for funding to continue their operations.
3: We opened up a sanctuary where we currently have and house 80 dogs that are free roaming. They all sleep in the house, and then they are all abandoned dogs, neglected dogs that needed to be taken away.
0: And Dalro have extended the application deadline for its Visual Arts Merit Award to the 18th of September.
4: It's not a competition, it's more than a competition. It's a career accelerator for, as you said, young developing artists, ambitious artists who have very limited opportunity to expose themselves to the general public and to the sector.
0: Yes, all those stories and more coming up on Newsbreak today. We also have a full sport report for you. Here's what you can expect. We'll bring you the latest from the results from the Carabao Cup last night, as both Arsenal and Liverpool picked up big wins. We'll also preview tonight's games with Manchester United and Manchester City both in action. We got some tennis news, as UK star Jack Draper says he decides not to play again this season due to injury, of course. And the PGA Tour are not planning any return programs for LIV stars. Those sporting stories and more coming up on Newsbreak today. It is your AM edition of Cutting Edge Current Affairs. A full team is joining me today. Hussein Ibrahim and Rob Byrne are with me. Hussein is keeping us updated on our social media platforms. So do send us your thoughts and opinions, and Hussein will share them my way. The best way to do so would be via our WhatsApp line in studio. The line is 071-613-7803. Hussein will also bring us a market review at the usual time at 5:45. Rob Byrne will join us in the second half with the traffic, and I will have a weather update for you at 5:30. Welcome to this Wednesday morning, the 16th of September 2026. This is Newsbreak. I'm Matthew Viren, of course, and lots to come as always. Do stay tuned.
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0: Starting off with political news, judges of the Supreme Court of Appeal in Bloemfontein will hand down judgment in the ANC-IEC candidate submission battle later this morning. Now, judgment was reserved last night after 2.5 hours of legal wrangling, which stems from the ANC's alleged failure to submit its councillor candidates for the November 4th local polls. The party cited a technical glitch on the IEC side, which prevented it from submitting over 180 of their candidates during the August deadline. The IEC has since refuted those claims. Here's Ntebo Mokobo with the details.
6: Last night, the Electoral Court heard arguments in the ANC challenge against the IEC aimed at resolving the candidate list dispute. And ANC lawyers told the court that their clients' candidates are unlawfully being excluded from participating in the forthcoming local polls. At least 181 ANC candidates' names were not captured and uploaded on the IEC system during the Commission's candidate submission deadline on the 28th of August. Their party's advocate, Daniel Berger, explains.
7: The Commission said, you, ANC, have not pressed the button in respect of 6 municipalities, and so you are therefore excluded as a matter of law. By operation of law, you are excluded from this election. That's the choice that the Commission made. That's the decision. And they made that decision because they interpreted the Act and the regulations as the law which entitled them to exclude the ANC from the election.
6: The IEC, on the other hand, dismissed the ANC's charge, saying the party understood the rule of the game and knew very well that there was no glitch at the point of submission, as the Commission's advocate, Teremo Tau SC, explains.
8: Firstly, it is clear that there were no glitches. And secondly, it is clear that the ANC knew the framework for submission of nominations. It accepted it without challenge. It complied with it for the majority of its submissions, and it ran out of time in respect of the six municipalities concerned. And that was the framework that was referred to the Commission in the letter of 4 September. And the court will see that the ANC offers no interpretational argument in that request. The request is entirely and exclusively based on glitches.
6: And Justice Leboga Modiba Jen the matter until later this morning for judgment.
9: What remains for me is to thank the legal teams for the parties for their assistance in this matter. Let me assure you, it's not an easy matter. It is a difficult matter. But we found that the effort that you've put into preparing for the hearing has really assisted us. We are adjourning the court to deliberate. Most likely, we will hand down an order first thing in the morning with reasons to follow, because it appears that there are important principles that are emerging from this matter that merits a considered judgment.
6: Meanwhile, the DA's lawyer Michael Bishop opposed the ANC's application, arguing that rigid adherence to election deadlines are essential to free and fair elections, and that rules and deadlines must apply equally to every political party wishing to contest an election. I am Tebo Mokobo in Johannesburg.
0: Now to the Madlanga Commission, which has turned its attention to the Johannesburg Metropolitan Police Department, or JMPD. Part of the Commission's mandate is to investigate alleged criminal infiltration of Metro Police Departments in Gauteng. Now, two JMPD officials, namely Superintendent Almarie De Beer and Sergeant Rico van Veek. Now, De Beer testified about allegations of officers interfering in the police operations, as well as alleged collusion between members of the Tactical Response Unit, the Special Patrol Unit, and the canine units and its criminal elements. This report by Sibatle Mota.
10: The Madlanga Commission returned on Tuesday following a short recess. The commission began by hearing testimony from Superintendent Almarie De Beer, head of the JMPD's Internal Affairs Unit. De Beer testified that Internal Affairs is severely understaffed, with only 38 personnel responsible for investigating misconduct and corruption across the department. She further testified that the JMPD has approximately 3,000 to 4,000 members, creating significant capacity challenges for Internal Affairs.
11: We are understaffed tremendously, due to the fact that we are dealing with a lot of cases, especially when it comes to your security division, especially with the AWOL cases. There's a few that's coming in. Then also with your licensing department, the severity of the investigations is also taking a little bit longer than normal. So yes. But we are in the process of securing 20 more members that would be assisting us with the investigation and prosecution part of that.
10: De Beer further testified that Internal Affairs has identified a pattern of alleged collusion between certain JMPD officers and criminal elements. She told the commission that units frequently implicated included the Tactical Response Unit, the Special Patrol Unit, and to a lesser extent, the K-9 Unit. De Beer further testified that criminal networks allegedly used civilian informers to identify cash-intensive businesses, with some cases involving collaboration between the JMPD officers and other criminal actors.
11: They will get the information, they will source where the stuff are taken to and all of that type of things. Give that information over, and hand in hand an operation will be planned for that takedown to be conducted.
10: De Beer further implicated former TRU Superintendent Phineas Manyama in alleged corrupt conduct. She alleged that Manyama directed officers to avoid certain areas linked to criminal syndicates, thereby interfering with law enforcement operations. De Beer told the commission that Manyama allegedly facilitated the diversion of copper-carrying trucks to criminal networks and instructed officers to abandon investigations involving suspected drug traffickers. She further alleged that Manyama misused JMPD resources by deploying patrol vehicles and officers to protect private liquor businesses linked to a friend.
11: This is the type of operational methods he used, especially when it comes to people that he protected.
10: Another JMPD officer who testified at the commission also implicated two K-9 unit officers in alleged corrupt activities. Sergeant Rico van Wyk, who is attached to the K-9 unit, alleged that officers Johnny Mogatle and Zweli Banzi Mgujulwa were identified in video footage linked to an alleged kidnapping and extortion incident in 2021.
0: And that report by Sibahle Mota. Let's move on to other news matters now, to the Johannesburg High Court, which heard from alleged hitman accused number one, Musa Kekana, and the police that the police severely assaulted and threatened to kill him. This is Musa Kekana. Now, this according to an attempt of force note that he made to confess to the 2024 murder of the engineer Armand Swart. Now, Kekana is testifying in this trial within a trial in an attempt to have the evidence obtained against him deemed inadmissible in court. According to Kekana, the police acted rogue on the day of his arrest in 2024. Now, Kekana, Matlala and three others are accused of conspiring and attempting to kill Cat Matlala's former partner, Teboho Tobechane, the taxi boss Joe Sibanyoni, and also the music producer Sienki Mokubang. Here's Sasha Naidu with this report.
12: Alleged hitman Musa Kekana took to the stand to testify about the sequence of events that occurred on the day he was arrested on the 17th of April 2024. He testified that following his arrest, he was severely assaulted by police as they tried to force him to confess to killing Armand Swart. He said the officer who led the operation also threatened to shoot him in the head.
13: Denied any
14: knowledge of firearms, he then took a duvet that was on the bed and covered me with it. He then said to me, I must give him the firearms or you break my head. Blow my head, meaning that he will fire me in the head for my head to blow up.
12: According to his testimony, the police also suffocated him to an extent that he lost consciousness and eventually passed out.
13: Yes,
14: at the time I was cuffed and then my feet and my hands were together tied with my belt. So the placing of the bag over my head was suffocating me. That was done about 3 to 4 times before he started saying what he was saying.
12: He also told the courts that the alleged vehicle used in Swart's murder belonged to a tenant who lived on his property and that he had never driven the vehicle.
13: Who do these vehicles belong to?
14: Le moto. Yes, Gaba.
13: Start with a Hyundai.
14: Starting a Hyundai.
13: A Hyundai, a Mkashi, Kamala ku gift,
14: Rangoto. Gift Ngoto.
13: Yebo.
14: The Hyundai belongs to a tenant by the name of Gift Ngoto.
13: Have you ever driven this particular white Hyundai?
14: Never driven this Hyundai.
12: The trial within a trial will resume on Wednesday with Kekana back on the stand. Sasha Naidu, SABC News, Johannesburg.
0: Exactly 5:15. This is Newsbreak on Lotus FM. Welcome to Wednesday morning, the 16th of September 2026. I am Matthew Viren. Let's head to this story now. And delegates at the Africa Hydrogen Summit have heard that South Africa wants to turn its green hydrogen plants into real projects that can attract investment, create jobs, and grow the economy. The Electricity and Energy Minister, that's Kgosietso Ramakgopa, says government is now focusing on projects that can actually get off the ground. Here's Mkokeli Bandla with this report.
15: Speaking at the Africa Green Hydrogen Summit in Cape Town, Ramakgopa says investors want to see projects that are ready to move forward rather than just promises.
16: The global hydrogen sector is entering a more exciting phase. Capital and customers are distinguishing between announcements and executable projects. South Africa should not retreat from that discipline. We should apply it more rigorously to our own program.
15: Ramakgopa says green hydrogen should not only be about selling products to other countries. He says it can also be used in South Africa to support farming, mining, steel production, chemicals and transport.
16: Green ammonia can support fertilizer production and food security. Green hydrogen can contribute to lower emission iron and steel, mining, chemicals, and selected heavy transport applications.
15: Government says some projects are already moving ahead. One of them is a sustainable aviation fuel project in Saldanha Bay. It has secured $100 million in investment and an agreement to sell its future product.
16: Leading this wave is the Filen Group, Green Group's electro-sustainable aviation fuel project in Saldanha Bay, which has reached financial investment decision. Filen has committed $100 million in equity and secured an offtake. Construction is expected to begin in the first quarter of 2027.
0: Yeah, that report by Mkokeli Bandla, that was the Energy Minister Kgosietso Ramakgopa ending that report. Now we have one more story before we head to the sport this morning. And the South African delegation will lead discussions on human rights at the 69th Commonwealth Parliamentary Conference that's taking place in Cape Town. So Parliament is hosting this six-day conference, bringing together some 800 parliamentarians from across the Commonwealth nations. The aim there is to discuss issues that will strengthen democratic governance, sustainable development, economic inclusion, and international cooperation as well. Speaking to the SABC on the sidelines of the conference, the National Council of Provinces House Chairperson for International Relations, that's Becky Khadebe, says as a country that is highly regarded for its constitution, South Africa will be leading the way towards highlighting human rights, particularly for the marginalized groups. This report by Zelene Merrington.
17: The issue of human rights is again sharply raised in the country as several bodies of women have been discovered in the Kempton Park area. Khadebe says one of the topics of discussion at the conference is human rights, in particular promoting the rights of women and people with disabilities. He acknowledged that gender-based violence remains a concern.
18: In South Africa, gender-based violence is a problem. It has not only, it didn't only occur because of these six bodies. But what is critical is that the Parliament in 2024, it fast-tracked a bill to ensure that we deal decisively so with gender-based violence, and then the issue of allocating the resources to the law enforcement agency is done as of yesterday. As I say that, it is sad that this thing has happened, but I think that we must send the condolences to the families who have lost their loved ones.
17: And South Africa will take part in a session on how to promote human rights, particularly for marginalized groups.
18: So we know very well that sometimes in other countries, the rights of women is not the same as the rights of men. So as South Africa, you know very well we've got a serious stand against that. We as South Africa, we are going to espouse those values which are there in the constitution, that there must be equality. It's dealing also with the people of with disabilities.
17: Meanwhile, Khadebe added that the non-participation of the Nigerian delegation to the conference is something that cannot be brushed off.
18: We cannot also underline or underestimate the impact which Nigeria has made of not coming here, because as we know very well that we need a coordinated Africa. As we are speaking about the Continental Free Trade Agreement, whereby we are pushing that the goods of Africa, the natural resources of Africa, must be processed within Africa so that we can be able to create jobs for our youth, which is unemployed.
0: Yes, that was the NCOP's Becky Khadebe there, ending that report by Zelene Merrington. Earlier in that report, he mentioned six bodies found in Gauteng. And I can tell you, as of this morning, that number has risen to eight. We'll have the latest coming up in the second half. We will also hear from the acting police minister, Feroz Kachalia. 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Let's head now to the sport report.
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0: Starting off the report this morning with results from the Carabao Cup, or the League Cup in England. Tottenham's difficult start to the season continued as they were knocked out of the tournament by a largely second-string Liverpool side as the Reds picked up a 3-1 victory. Now, Roberto De Zerbi's team at least managed to score their first goal of the season against Premier League opposition, having failed to find the net in four league games. But on the other end, goals from Alexis McAllister, Cody Gakpo, and a wonder strike from Dominic Szoboszlai helped Andoni Iraola's Liverpool progress to the fourth round at Spurs' expense. Both managers did name heavily changed lineups, with Iraola in particular making 10 changes from the side that laboured to a goalless draw against Fulham in the league on Saturday, with only on-loan defender from Barcelona, Ronald Araujo, retaining his place, and Joe Gomez captaining the team on his first appearance of the season. Now, De Zerbi for Spurs, meanwhile, made eight changes, and this was from Spurs' goalless draw with Everton, with Andy Robertson on the bench on his first return to Anfield since leaving Liverpool in the summer. So Liverpool picking up the lead here in the 21st minute through McAllister. They would double the lead in the second half through Cody Gakpo in the 54th minute. So Tottenham did pull a goal back through Conor Gallagher in the 69th, but Szoboszlai was at hand at the end of the game to make it 3-1 to Liverpool. Now, another big team in action last night was Arsenal, and one of their star young players, Max Dowman, scored twice as the Gunners eased to a Carabao Cup third-round victory at Ipswich Town, eventually picking up a 4-2 victory. Now, the 16-year-old Dowman was one of two youngsters making their first appearance of the season from the start, alongside centre-back Marley Salmon, the 17-year-old. Dowman opened the scoring with a fine solo goal in the 7th minute. He won the ball in midfield, played a 1-2 with Ebe Eze, and ran through, leaving two defenders on the ground before sending the goalkeeper the wrong way. Also on the score sheet for Arsenal was Noni Madueke and Mikel Merino. Some other results now from the League Cup yesterday. Oscar Bob struck his first Fulham goal to seal their place in the fourth round of the Carabao Cup in a 3-2 thriller against West Ham United. Also, Brentford secured their spot in the fourth round with a hard-fought league win, or win over League One side, Reading, I should say, and that was at the Select Car Leasing Stadium. That's the Reading Stadium. Brentford scoring through Wilson, Callum Wilson, and Fabio Cavaglio. Also, we had another game, and this one went to penalties between Peterborough and Barnsley, and Peterborough were victorious in that penalty shootout. They moved into the fourth round for the first time since 2009, thanks to a 7-6 shootout victory over Barnsley that followed a thrilling 3-3 draw between the two sides, who are in League One. Now, the League Cup will continue today in the third round. Four games to look out for. Everton are up against Wolves. Fleetwood Town play Sheffield United. We'll also see Coventry City play Aston Villa. And then arguably the match of the evening will be the Red Devils of Manchester United at Old Trafford up against Brighton and Hove Albion. Now, earlier on the program, I did mention that Manchester City are also playing. Just a correction there, they are actually playing their match tomorrow night. So Man City up against Norwich will be Thursday night, and that's at 9 p.m. South African time. More football news now, and Argentina have named Leo Messi in their squad for a friendly against Benin in October in a match which is set to be the forward's farewell to international football. Now, the 39-year-old Messi, who captained Argentina as they won the 2022 World Cup, said that the decision to stop playing for La Albi Celeste, as they are known, hurt him deeply, but that he had given his all and had nothing left to give. Now, River Plate's Estadio Monumental in Buenos Aires, which has an estimated 85,000 capacity, will host the game against Benin. Argentina's 2022 World Cup winners have also been invited to the match, in which the Argentine FA president Claudio Tapia said would be an unforgettable occasion. Moving on to tennis news now, and former world number 4 Jack Draper will not play again this season, but says that he is aiming to return to the tour at the start of next year. The 24-year-old has been suffering with bone bruising in his serving arm and has only played some 9 events since last year's Wimbledon. Draper missed the US Open after losing in the first round in Montreal and in Cincinnati last month, and was even in tears during his defeat to France's Terence Atmane in Canada. And finally, on Newsbreak's sport, we have some athletics news. And London, the city of London, has missed out to Nairobi in a bid to host the 2029 World Athletics Championship. The decision means an African city will host the event for the very first time, and it was confirmed at the World Athletics Council meeting in Budapest. The World Athletics president, Sir Sebastian Coe, said that Nairobi had presented a compelling and an emotional bid. We'll leave it there with Newsbreak Sport Report this morning. Keep it locked on. More of our newsbreaking stories are on the way. Yes, bring us up to 5:30 with this story. The Defence Minister, Angie Motshekga, says South Africa is ready to showcase its aerospace and defence capabilities to the world. Now, she was speaking at the Waterkloof Air Force Base in Pretoria, where thousands of visitors are expected to experience the Africa Aerospace and Defence Air Show from today until Sunday. Over 30 countries, as well as thousands of visitors from around the world and exhibitors as well, are expected to attend this event. Here's Spiwe Mkhize with the details.
19: The exhibition is also expected to highlight South Africa's growing capabilities in science and technology. Minister Angie Motshekga says the country already has strong research and technical expertise that can be built on to grow the sector. She has also called on the youth to attend, saying the event will also place a strong focus on young people.
20: And none of what I've described is possible without people. South African academia is currently world leaders in the development of space technologies, with several high-tech companies spun off from research conducted with several high-tech companies in our country, from research conducted within their hallowed institutions. This has ensured that the necessary institutional knowledge has remained in South Africa and is now poised to grow exponentially.
19: With exhibitors from 33 countries taking part, government says the focus is also opening up international opportunities for South African companies. This includes investment, skills development, and technology transfer.
20: So the Space Command conducted industry visits coming to the conclusion that the South African space industry has all the capabilities and capacities to grow from a niche component into a fully operational contributor to the country. Inclusivity should not just be partnering in development and local manufacturing, but should be the fruits of the journey that are shared with, including our regional partners.
19: AMSCO says transforming the defense industry is key to ensuring that more women-owned businesses can participate in the economy. It is targeting 50% participation by women-owned businesses, but AMSCO Business Development Executive Sekgomojo Dire says more needs to be done to achieve this goal.
21: But also our industry is highly regulated. So we find that for a lot of our new entrants, they struggle in terms of having the right certifications, you know, being able to comply to what is required. So having the right opportunities and the training capabilities to actually help them in terms of the various legislative and regulatory frameworks that govern our industry. And not only from an AMSCO point of view, but through the DTIC as well.
0: And that report by Spiwe Mkhize talking about the Africa Aerospace and Defense Air Show that's underway from today until Sunday in Pretoria. This is Newsbreak on Lotus FM, just gone 5:30. Let's find out what we can expect in our second half. Police have offered 400,000 rand as a reward for any information on the now 8 women found murdered in Gauteng.
1: The government has prioritized this matter. The president has declared this a national crisis. And I can say that the ministers who are leading on this matter, every effort is being made.
0: In other news, the family claims a gunman in a school uniform tracked down and killed Durban pupil Spelele Ngubane.
2: Now that he is gone, I no longer have a son. I am devastated because I don't know him as a violent child. Even when I am shouting as a parent, he never talked back to me, but he would sit and he would listen until I finish.
0: A Scottborough animal rescue group makes an urgent appeal for funding to continue their operations.
3: We opened up a sanctuary where we currently have and house 80 dogs that are free roaming. They all sleep in the house, and then they are all abandoned dogs, neglected dogs that needed to be taken away.
0: And Dalro have extended the application deadline for its Visual Arts Merit Award to the 18th of September, this Friday.
4: Smaller competitions, modern competitions, the career accelerator for, as you said, young developing artists, ambitious artists who have very limited opportunity to expose themselves to the general public and to the sector.
0: Your stories and more coming up in the next half an hour. We also have Rob Byrne standing by with the traffic updates and Hussein Ibrahim, who will join us in about 15 minutes with the market review. Now, today's weather forecast. Let's start off in Durban, where you can expect a sunny start, turning cloudier from the late afternoon with spots of evening rain as well. 17, a high of 27. In Richards Bay, it's hot with clear skies today with clouding over the evening and isolated showers as well. 18, a high of 30 degrees. Pietermaritzburg is warm today with clear conditions and building cloud cover. Some rain in the evening as well. 12, a high of 29. Let's move now to Gauteng. Pretoria, warm and sunny early on with a light buildup of afternoon clouds. 13, a high of 29. Johannesburg, pleasant weather with clear morning skies today, turning partly cloudy after midday though. 11, a high of 27 there. On to Cape Town, where it's cool and overcast with some morning showers. Those will clear up by the afternoon. 12, a high of 17. Port Elizabeth or Klebecha is cold and grey today with widespread persistent rainfall. 13, a high of 16. And finally to Kugompo City or East London, it's overcast throughout with widespread rain setting in from around midday. 13, a high of 19. This is Newsbreak on Lotus FM on Wednesday morning. It is the 16th of September. I'm Matthew Viren. 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
0: One of our top stories now. Police have offered a cash reward of 400,000 rand for anyone who had come forward with information that could lead to arrests in the Ekurhuleni murder cases. Now, this reward offer was announced by the police during a media briefing yesterday on measures to apprehend the perpetrators of these killings. This comes after the bodies of eight women were found in Ekurhuleni in that municipal area in less than 2 months. Now, police say although they do not want to treat the cases as linked incidents, until investigations prove otherwise, they need every help that they can get. Here's Horisani Sithole with this report.
23: The eighth victim was picked up from Olifant's Fontein. This particular victim was found or discovered at Lavo River opposite Tembisa Mall. So indeed we are confirming the issue of the eighth victim. On arrival, the police found that particular victim in the river and we are dealing with that case.
24: Acting National Police Commissioner Lieutenant General Puleng Dimpane giving details of the eighth victim. President Cyril Ramaphosa has declared the incident a national crisis. The women include that of Erana, Elizabeth Musilahomu, and a body discovered in Guatemala Springs, and one discovered in a stream behind Tembisa Mall. Acting Police Minister Feroz Kachalia briefed members of the media.
1: The government has prioritized this matter. The president has declared this a national crisis. And I can say that the ministers who are leading on this matter and through various programs, including the efforts of the South African Police Service, every effort is being made to overcome this terrible scourge.
24: Only two of the eight victims have been identified. Dimpani says they'll be deploying their best resources. However, they need help from the public.
23: Over and above the intelligence teams that we have put together, we also acknowledge that community as well as media plays a significant role, as well as all other stakeholders in terms of assisting us to maintain law and order. Yes, indeed, we are offering a reward, any information that we can get.
24: Kachalia was joined by Minister in the Presidency for Women, Youth and People with Disabilities, Sindisiwe Chikunga, Social Development Minister Dinapule, Gauteng Premier Panyaza Lesufi, and senior members of the SAPS.
0: Yes, that report by Horisani Sithole in Ekurhuleni. It's Newsbreak. Let's head to a first traffic update of the day with Rob Byrne.
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1: Morning, roads across Gauteng looking all right. It's a good start this Wednesday. No major roadwork disruption. N3, Edenvale, Limbro Park, that section looks all right. It's always worth a check on the M1 south around Montana, coming through Pretoria. That's a little bit slow. Looks like the roadwork southbound at Sefagamakato are still in this morning, so there are some delays there. We'll keep a check on that one for you. If you're heading out of Durban through to Pietermaritzburg, there's obstruction on the R300 north just after the BP Oasis left lane is closed. There is a little bit of a slowdown just in that Cato Ridge area this morning to be aware of. Breakdown after the just before the M7 on the N3. This is coming at the Pine Town just before the M7 highway. Left shoulder is closed, so that shouldn't really get in the way. And there is a left lane closure on the N3 north after Shongweni as you head up to Key Ridge. Now, Cape Town raining again this morning. Quite a bit of rain overnight last night. There will be some surface water, probably a little bit of surface spray and what have you, and the on-off rain continues. Also this morning, Chapman's Peak Drive, because of the weather conditions, is currently closed. So, Okapsevek, the alternative route. Take it easy. Give yourself extra time to get through safely around the greater Cape Town area this morning. With your traffic update for SABC News, I'm Rob Byrne.
0: Thank you, Rob Byrne. Back to our news breaking stories and a follow-up from a story that we brought you yesterday morning. The family of a slain grade 10 pupil in KwaNdengezi, west of Durban, believes his murder was premeditated, alleging that the gunman followed him home to school in the same taxi. Now, the 18-year-old Spelele Ngubane was shot multiple times inside of the school premises this week. The family alleges the suspect is known to them. However, police have not made any arrests as investigations are apparently still ongoing. It is alleged the suspect disguised himself in a school uniform before following Ngubane to school, where he allegedly shot him multiple times before then fleeing on foot. Here's Elo Musa Zulu with the latest.
6: 18-year-old Spelele Ngubane has been described as a loving, kind, reserved and respectful young man who was full of life. His mother, Thokozani Ngubane, says her world has been shattered following the murder of her only son. She is calling for answers and justice. Ngubane says her son was not a violent person and was known for being respectful. She says she has many unanswered questions, but is placing her faith on police investigations. Ngubane says it is even more heartbreaking that her son was killed on school premises, a place she believed should have been safe.
2: Now that he is gone, I no longer have a son. I am devastated because I don't know him as a violent child. Even when I am shouting as a parent, he never talked back to me, but he would sit and he would listen until I finish. He was loving. He loved his sisters. He loved his sisters' kids. This is such a loss for me. I have so many questions with no answers over the death of my child. How can someone just kill a child who's only 18 years old? He could have just slapped him and put the squabble behind him.
6: Ngubane's older sister, Lindokuhle, says she wants the perpetrator to be arrested.
7: I wish police can arrest the person responsible for my brother's murder. He must explain why did he kill him like a criminal, like someone who is a thief. How can he kill my brother with such brutality? I wish to see and hear what made him to shoot my mother's child in the head.
6: Teacher Union Neptosa says it's concerned about escalating incidents of violence at schools. Union CEO Therona Moodley says ending the violence starts with parents at home and stricter measures need to be put in place at schools to better control access to premises.
0: That report by Celu Musa Zulu in Durban. Let's stay in KwaZulu-Natal now. The Department of Home Affairs says other people with asylum seeker or refugee permits who also want to go to the Lindela Center in Gauteng are free to contact their offices. Now, this comes after a group of around 270 people who for the past 4 months lived outside a Durban Home Affairs office were bused to the repatriation center in Krugersdorp. However, about 80 people opted to stay here in Durban, seemingly without any definite plan. Accordingly, they are too scared to go home due to protests against undocumented immigrants. This report by Dries Liebenberg.
8: Home Affairs KwaZulu-Natal manager Cyril Mwabe says he would still like to see the reintegration into communities for the refugees who opted to go to the Lindela Center in Gauteng. The group of people who are staying outside a Durban Home Affairs office were given the choice to go to Lindela or reintegrate into local communities. Since a number of people from this group chose to stay in Durban with nowhere to go, Mwabe extended the offer of the Lindela Repatriation Center to anyone with an asylum seeker or refugee permit.
9: So what we are promoting is reintegration. In an instant, somebody gets to Lindela, and when he's there or she's there sitting in Lindela, becomes frustrated by maybe the slow progress from our side, that person has got all the opportunity, has got every right to say, now I've since found a family that I can stay with, and they will be free to leave and just go and live with that family. Not necessarily for them to have to come back to KZN. Anywhere they can find some space and peace.
8: On Tuesday morning, 274 people boarded buses to Lindela. Mwabe says the initial tally of people wanting to go stood at 282, but two were arrested after an altercation with protesters. A mother with a child who was too sick to travel, whilst another four changed their minds at the last minute. Before they boarded the bus to Krugersdorp, some had this to say.
10: At least we appreciate to even get this opportunity. Yeah, rather than sleeping on the pavement every day with the kids and all that. Yeah, it's better. It's better we just go somewhere.
11: We're still going to see where we are going, because ourselves, we don't know where we are going. We know just to Lindela shelter, so we don't know how the situation is going to be there for us and for the kids. Hello. So we're still expecting, we are in the government's hands.
13: I'm feeling very happy to go to Lindela, and I was waiting for Lindela. The time that my mother, she was telling me we're going to Lindela, I didn't believe her. I was like, the buses are not coming, I'm tired. I was so annoyed. But now I can see the bus, I'm feeling so excited.
8: Amongst the refugees is the activist Wivin Bahati, who says their stay at Lindela will give them a chance to consider what to do next.
0: That report by Dries Liebenberg in Durban.
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0: Yes, time now for the market review. Here's Hussein Ibrahim.
25: Good morning. The rand is at 16.24 to the US dollar, 21.86 pounds sterling, 18.74 to the euro, 11.57 to the Australian dollar, and at 9.33 to the New Zealand dollar. In India, 1 rand at 5 rupees 90. In Sri Lanka, 20 rupees 28. In Pakistan, at 17 rupees 6. And in Mauritius, at 2 rupees 89. The Saudi Arabian rial changing hands, 4 rand 32. The cryptocurrency Bitcoin is at $75,988, or 1,234,045 rand. And to the commodities, gold is at $4,310, platinum at $1,784 per ounce. The price of Brent crude oil at $107.85 a barrel.
0: Thank you, Hussein Ibrahim. The time now, 5:45 or 5:45. This is Newsbreak. I'm Matthew Viren. It is Wednesday, the 16th of September. Now, the Scottborough-based animal rescue organization Four Paws and a Tail are appealing for urgent financial support as it battles to keep caring for animals in need. The volunteer organization says it needs funds for food, medical treatment, sterilization, and also daily running costs, as they are without any government funding. Their founder, Nikki Kukumur, says that their operations faced mounting costs and that they do not, under any circumstance, want to turn away any animals that need their help.
3: We started Four Paws in 2005, registered as an NPO in 2014, and we bought a piece of land in 2020, and we opened up a sanctuary where we currently have and house 80 dogs that are free roaming. They all sleep in the house, and then they are all abandoned dogs, neglected dogs that needed to be taken away. That is what we do. And then we also feed dogs. We supply food monthly for people that are struggling, no matter the race. We also sterilize every dog that we come into contact with, and we also feed in the township area in Unkomas. We've probably got about 40 dogs that we feed there.
25: Now, Four Paws and the Tail Rescue at the KZN South Coast. Now, you guys are appealing for urgent financial support as it battles, as you guys battle to keep caring for animals in need. Around 120 dogs are fed per day, including immunizations, etc. Can you elaborate how dire is the situation currently?
3: It's dire. Let me quickly explain to you. We have a small charity shop in Scottsdale, which carries most of our expenses. And then we have people that give 150 rand here, 500 rand there. But it still doesn't cover our costs. We go through 30 kgs of dog food at the sanctuary daily. That costs me 1,070 rand for a 40 kg. So our food bill in itself is probably about 30,000 rand a month. Our little shop doesn't do that much money-wise. That's now not even counting sterilization, vet expenses for the dogs that come in that are injured and need veterinary care, lots of other things. We need to run the sanctuary. I have a staff member that works here. He has to be paid. We've now put a stop to taking in animals, but my problem is they're dropping them off at the gate. I cannot then turn a dog away that's lying at my gate and it's injured.
25: How can the community come on board and rescue and keep the rescue operations going, keep you guys open?
3: Our biggest thing is financial. If they want to buy food for the dogs here, we don't mix their food. They get jock, which is the best food as foods go. I don't mix the food because then the poop situation is out of control, because then their tummies get upset. So yes, if people want to buy food, for the sanctuary or even for the township dogs and the other dogs that we feed, that would be wonderful. At this point in time,

0: Now, this program in particular offers access to global rates, faster pricing, operational support and training, and also tools that can give smaller agencies the bigger edge. Now, as Tourism Month shines a light on entrepreneurship in the sector, we got a hold of one of the senior managers at Rennie's to explain how this program leverages technology to help level the playing field. Here's Petogo Kubeka, who explains.
1: Where Latitude comes from is it's both on a simple activation, you know. There are many, many high-skilled independent travel consultants, guys with their own independent companies in South Africa, and they've built, you know, strong businesses with loyal clients, but they often lack the same technology and, you know, commercial agreements, support structures and buying power that's available to larger travel companies. So we saw an opportunity to create a platform that helps these entrepreneurs grow their business without sacrificing, you know, their independence. Key for us was, when we developed this, is to ensure that we are looking at established travel professionals, you know, just for them to have access to the expertise and the support that they need in order to compete, you know, especially with increasing digital and competitive marketplace that we find ourselves in. So at the heart of it, Latitude is purely about empowering the travel entrepreneurs just to do more with what they do best, you know, looking after the clients and creating exceptional travel experiences, but making efficiencies to the systems, platforms and technology that we provide.
2: So I think with that said, what does this, you know, essentially mean for a smaller registered company, you know, once they come on board the Latitude platform or model? What would it mean for them in terms of access and in terms of solutions in, you know, technological and otherwise to kind of grow in the tourism space in South Africa?
1: Well, I think what makes Latitude different is that, you know, it's rebuilt on partnership. So we're not looking at ownership. Many programs, and there are a couple within the field, that focus predominantly on hosting these consultants underneath their own larger brand.
0: And that was Petogo Kubeka, the Senior Operations Manager at Rennie's BCD Travel, talking to Newsbreak's Tashlin Naidu. We have one more story to wrap up the program, but first let's head to our social media pages. Please be advised that the views and opinions expressed on Newsbreak do not represent those of the SABC or Lotus FM. Good morning to Mr. Seelan. Good morning to Ryder Deva, to Ricky the Night Owl and Pran Mahabir. Also, good morning to Eric the Trucker, who is out on the roads this morning, sending his well wishes. Ravesh is tuned in. Vijaya Naidu is also with us. We also have Shama Bechu in Port Shepston, and we have Mr. Bob from Mpangeni. Vinesh also says good morning to the team, and here's a voice note coming through, this one from Nirmala Devi Mudli.
3: Good morning, Matthew Usain, and our early bird Newsbreak team. Whilst education should be the only weapon in a young student's life, yeah, a weapon eradicates him from being educated that he searches for. But today, we should have taken heed of what late Nelson Mandela said, throw your weapons into the sea, and we would have had an institution that serves education.
0: Nirmala Devi Mudli, thank you for that one. Let's go to another voice note. Here's Tonti in Richards Bay.
4: Good morning to the Newsbreak team. On the political front, well, will the Mwadlanga Commission be given an extra time because of the likes of the two artful dodgers, Karim and Khan? I would like to hear their side of the story and see how they can be convicted of the crimes and money laundering that they have done. Tonti, Richard Bay.
0: Thank you, sir. We got a message from Gonam in Shaka's Kraal, who says, good morning, Matt and team. Murder, robbery and killings are becoming the norm of the day. It's very, very sad and very pathetic as well. Otherwise, have a blessed Wednesday to you as well. Thank you, ma'am. We got Suren Bikram Lal joining us this morning. We also had Rani in Stanger Manor, who says, Almarie De Beer delivers some explosive information on the crime network within JMPD at the Mwadlanga Commission. It seems like we know very little of the major criminal syndicates that operate for all the negative reasons, more to destroy rather than do good. A very good morning, meanwhile, to Swami Reddy, who says, a wacky Wednesday to all. Mala Motilal is joining in, who says, good morning, Matt. It's so shocking to hear about the rise in the killing of women in Ikurulele or Kempton Park. Hopefully the police makes an arrest of this killer or those killers soon, because this is just not acceptable. Rumba Mudli is also listening into the program, saying it's really sad that 8 women were murdered and no arrest made as yet. Otherwise, it was

0: Heartbreaking to hear that mum talking about the son, the death of her son in Durban. We've got Ian Govender with a message who says dogs are kept as pets for protection against criminals in communities. We find dogs walking around on the streets looking for food. We need to be more responsible and keep dogs within our properties. They must be well fed and vaccinated as well, because these dogs become part of the family and they are excellent companions as well. I couldn't agree more. Thank you, Ian Govender. Bitesh Motilal says he is tuned in to the program. Thank you, sir. We also got a message from Roche who says, hi, Newsbreak team. These murders taking place in Ekurhuleni. Those murderers need to be found as soon as possible, and they are not right in their head. A very good morning to Venkatas Govender this morning and Salim Adam. Also, we got a message coming through from Ajit in Richards Bay who says, thanks for the daily updates, Matt. Have a blessed day further. We'll end off the messages now with this voice note from Savvy in Polokwane.
1: A very good morning for Newsbreak team and happy Wednesday day. Good morning to you, Matthew. I hope you're keeping well. And I just want to say all the DJs, thank you so much for all the messages what y'all give us. This is Savvy Naidu from Polokwane. Take care and go home safe to your loved one.
0: Thank you so much, Savvy, there. And thanks for all the other messages that came through this morning. Always appreciate hearing from you on Newsbreak. Yeah, to close off the program now, the Dramatic, Artistic and Literary Rights Organization, also known as DALRO, has extended the application deadline for its 2026 Visual Arts Merit Award to this Friday, the 18th of September. Now, this is targeted at unrepresented South African visual artists aged between 18 and 35, and the initiative provides selected finalists with comprehensive professional mentorship, exhibition opportunities, and also fully funded residencies as well. Laz Serobe is the managing director of DALRO and told me more.
2: The DALRO Visual Arts Merit Award is on its second iteration. It was established in 2024. It's not a competition, it's more than a competition. It's a career accelerator for, as you said, young developing artists, ambitious artists who have very limited opportunity to expose themselves to the general public and to the sector. It's an opportunity to the career accelerator. They will get into a program where there will be mentorship, and then the judges will choose from however many artists have entered the top 10. And the top 10 will have workshops facilitated by industry experts that deal with topics like professional development, exhibition readiness, business management, financial management, marketing, artistic identity and conceptual clarity, developing and maintaining a sustainable creative practice, contracts and dispute resolution, copyright, because we know that they need to protect their work, how to price your work, and most importantly, there's a lot to do with mental health.
0: Now, as you're saying, this program heavily incorporates business skills. You mentioned copyright education and mental health support, just to name a few. But tell us more. Why is this holistic approach so vital for South Africa's young visual artists?
2: It's kind of a two-pronged thing about the South African market. Many, many young people are entering the sector because they feel that they have the necessary capability and creativity to do so. But at the same time, opportunities for them to successfully do it are also diminishing at the same time, whether it's support from government, support from institutions. Fewer and fewer young artists are accepted into the accredited institutions. And they are accepted, they come out of university and they don't know what to do. There's a lot of stuff that they're not taught at university. They're taught to draw, to paint, to sculpt, whatever it is that they specialize in, that's what the university teaches them. But we feel that they come out with a lack of the necessary skills that would make them sustain their careers.
0: Laz, the final cutoff is set for Friday, so just 2 days' time.
2: Yeah.
0: What key qualities or perhaps elements will you and the adjudication panel be looking for when reviewing project proposals?
2: Let's talk a bit about what they need to enter, because I think that's very important. They do need, as I said, a South African ID, a comprehensive CV of who they are, a portfolio of their work consisting of between 5 and 10 high-resolution images of whatever work they've already done. So the idea is that we're not trying to speak to someone sitting at home, didn't pass matric and doesn't know what to do, and they think, oh, here's something, I'm going to try and draw something quick and enter.
0: And that was MD of the Dramatic Artistic and Literary Rights Organization, DALRO. That's Laz Serobe. So applications remain open. The extended deadline is now Friday, the 18th of September. There's no entry fee here. All you need to do is apply via their website, www.dalro.co.za. And that is it for Newsbreak this morning. Thank you to our entire team. Now, yesterday morning, I did say, don't be shy if you're a first-time listener, first-time messenger to the program. Send us your thoughts and opinions. We'd love to hear from you. And somebody heeded to that call. So here is Vanessa this morning.
3: Good morning, Matthew. Wishing everybody a fantastic Wednesday. Remember, keep safe. Lots of love from Mrs. Vanessa Neko from St. John. Bye.
0: Brilliant stuff. Always a pleasure to hear from you on Newsbreak, as I always say. That is it for the program. Up next is the Breakfast Express. We also have Tracy standing by with the News Bulletin. I'm Matthew Viren. Stay safe and have a great day.
4: 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Independent and impartial.
5: Six o'clock. Good morning. We start with election news. The Electoral Court in Bloemfontein is today expected to rule on the candidates' matter between the ANC and the Electoral Commission. Judgment was reserved last night. The matter stems from the ANC citing of a technical glitch on the commission system for failing to submit its councillor candidates. The commission has since refuted the claim. The court's Justice Lebogang Modiba.
6: What remains for me is to thank the legal teams for the parties for their assistance in this matter. Let me assure you, it's not an easy matter. It is a difficult matter. But we found that the effort that you've put into preparing for the hearing has really assisted us. We are adjourning the court to deliberate. Most likely, we will hand down an order first thing in the morning with reasons to follow, because it appears that there are important principles that are emerging from this matter that merits a considered judgment.
5: The discovery of the 8th woman's body has prompted police to intensify and widen their multidisciplinary investigations. Acting Police Minister Feroz Kachalia confirmed the discovery of the 8th body in a river near the Tembisa Mall. A number of ministers as well as police and Gauteng leadership joined him at the SAPS headquarters in Parktown, Johannesburg, where they briefed the media yesterday. This followed recent discoveries in areas like Kempton Park, Olifantsfontein, Clayville and Springs. Police have also offered a 400,000 rand reward for information that could lead to arrests of suspects. Acting National Police Commissioner Puleng Dimpani.
7: Then you are letting on from Olifantsfontein. In this regard, this particular victim was found or discovered at Clayville River opposite Tembisa Mall. So indeed, we are confirming the issue of the victim. On arrival, the police found that particular victim.
5: Meanwhile, the South African Council of Churches is calling for urgent action to protect women. General Secretary Mzwandile Molo says the discovery of the bodies of 8 women has sparked fear and outrage among members of the public. Reverend Molo has also called for faster investigations.
8: A country that experiences more than 5,500 women murdered every year, which is an average of 15 women killed every single day, should hang its collective head in shame and confess before God and nation its failure to protect the vulnerable amongst itself. Guided by our moral obligation, we must recommit ourselves with everything at our disposal, including legal and judicial instruments, moral teaching, community safety activities, to change this pattern of wounding and death for the women of South Africa.
5: KwaZulu-Natal Home Affairs Manager Cyril Mqwabe says he would like to still see the refugees who have opted to move from Durban to the Lindela Repatriation Centre in Gauteng reintegrated in communities. He says over 270 people who had been staying outside a Durban Home Affairs office for the past 4 months left in five buses yesterday morning. Nkwabe says four people changed their minds at the last minute and opted to stay in Durban. A woman whose child is too sick to travel could not leave either. Nkwabe says anyone with asylum seeker or refugee status can still go to the offices.
9: So what we are promoting is reintegration. In an instance, somebody gets to Lindela, and when he's there or she's there sitting in Lindela, becomes frustrated by maybe the slow progress from our side, that person has got all the opportunity, has got every right to say, now I've since found a family that I can stay with, and they will be free to leave and just go and live with that family. Not necessarily for them to have to come back to KZN, anywhere they can find some space and peace.
5: The boss of the artificial intelligence company OpenAI, Sam Altman, says the world should trust his industry's ability to do the right thing. This is concerns persist that the industry is developing too quickly. Altman says AI models have become so intelligent that a reset is now required.
10: We feel the magnitude of this. I think it's great for our industry to say we want to come together and we want to be able to coordinate and make sure we have enough time to do this safely. But when there's any implication that because of the commercial pressures in the race, some company or between countries, some countries might not do the right thing, I think that's when people get very scared.
5: Your top story at 6 o'clock this morning. The Electoral Court in Bloemfontein is today expected to rule on the candidates' matter between the ANC and the Electoral Commission. I'm Tracy Belitham. I'll bring you news headlines at 6:30.
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12: O'Neill, you know how to pick them songs. 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

0: The letters I wrote to you when I remembered you turned into scenarios of a thousand colors. When the morning comes, they bloomed into flowers. And when the night arrived, they turned into stars.
1: Wakey, wakey. Hello, Africa. Tell me how you do. This is Dr. Victor. And you are listening to O'Neill on the Breakfast Express. Keep rocking. Kalimba,
2: Kalimba, oh. The best way to wake up.

0: 12 minutes past 6 o'clock. What a great way to start the show today. It's from Kalahonaho, Mahi Ve. Sono Nuda teaming up on this track. It is an absolutely stunning day today in KZN. If you're out and about, quite breezy. Normally, it's a bit of a hazy. It's all very clear. I can count the anglers at Blue Lagoon this morning driving past. Their gorgeous day to start this day. Just a couple of things then just to tell you a bit about. But before we go there, let's wish you a hearty namaste, vanakkam, salam, namaskaram, and a very good morning. Welcome to the Breakfast Express on Lotus. It is Hump Day, Wacky Wednesday, the 16th of September, 2026. And we're back. Where are we back? We're back in our Durban studios. Yes, we are, after a live broadcast from the vibrant Verulam Market. And what a welcome Durban gave us. A massive hailstorm, booming thunder, wind strong enough to rearrange your garden furniture and possibly your neighbors. We'll keep you updated on the aftermath of that. Today's weather and busiest routes with traffic. We'll tell you why Kempton Park is on lockdown. We'll bring you the latest news, business and sport as well right here on Lotus. Let's head to the roads now. Rob will tell you how traffic is tracking.
1: Express Traffic.
2: Morning, just a heads up in the Free State. If you're driving between Ventersburg and Vinberg, there is a truck crash about halfway through. I expect some delays just as you wait up to get past that one. Gauteng, we've been tracking some early delays on the M1 South coming into Montana due to overnight roadworks. It is a little bit heavier now as you come off that M4, the Bakwena Highway, turn onto the M1 South down towards Sifakamakato. That's where the work zone is, and that's where the traffic is slow. Looking okay across Joburg this morning. No major problems. Major highway routes doing okay. The breakdown on the M1 North going up into Devlin. M1 North ahead of the Golden Highway. That is still there, so we'll keep an eye on that one for you as well. Durban looks okay. South Coast through the early morning flights at King Shaka is fine. Durban, Pietermaritzburg, choose your direction. Either way is fine as well. Cape Town, some overnight rain. Looks like the worst of the rain has probably passed through Cape Town, but it would have left some surface water and some flooding, so just take it easy. Chapman's Peak Drive also remains closed on account of the earlier weather conditions. With your traffic updates, I'm Rob Byrne.
0: Well, thank you, Rob. He's back in about 15 minutes to keep you abreast on the roads. Here's your weather bliss. It's a mixed bag across the country. Durban starting at a lovely 17 today, reaching 26 with light rain about. Pietermaritzburg a lot cooler, getting up to just 17. That seems pretty weird, right? Partly cloudy with isolated showers. Richards Bay warms up to 28 with possible late showers, while Port Shepstone stays cloudy with light rain and a high of 22 degrees. Inland Ladysmith reaching 24, while Newcastle climbs to 26. Both are partly cloudy. Down south into the Eastern Cape we go. Rebecca is cloudy with scattered morning showers, peaking at 19. East London at 21 with some rain expected. The Mother City stays cool, starting at 13, climbing to 17 with scattered morning rain, followed by strong afternoon wind. So just remember that on your drive back or wherever you might be heading out to. In Gauteng, it's warmer. Johannesburg reaching 27 degrees, while Pretoria tops out at 29, both partly cloudy. So keep the umbrella close along the coast and sunglasses ready inland.
3: Good morning. Sport headlines this hour. Samson and Sharma power India to T20 victory. Wilfried Meso and Dirksen seal T20 series for South Africa. And Liverpool knock out Tottenham, with Arsenal cruising at Ipswich in the Carabao Cup. Details at 6:30.
0: Good morning, ladies.
3: Good morning.
0: Happy to be back in our Durban studios.
4: For sure.
3: Yes.
0: Oh, that sounded too confident. I actually miss a bit of the vibe at the market, just looking at all the sights and sounds. In our Wacky Wednesday feature, the team will share a few statements about themselves. You'll get to decide today who's bluffing. Yeah, that B word. No one cracks by the sound yesterday. That's going on from Monday, mind you. We'll give you another shot at that. Coming up a little later in Trending, T's severe thunderstorms, hail and strong winds batter KZN. Probe widens as eighth body found in Kempton Park. Police Minister airing his thoughts on that. Experts coming in. Horrible, horrible what's going on there. Kempton Park now, we're led to believe, under lockdown. We'll look into that further coming up right here on the show. Stay with us. We'll shout out your birthdays. That's next.
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6: 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All the hits.

0: Yeah, you know this one all too well. Yen Peru Mina Kumari, right here on Lotus. It is the Breakfast Express, top of the morning to you. So, I was spared yesterday, I might add. I never like the thought of hail, especially if you are out and about. So, how did it go down in Amzinto? Any hail there?
1: No, there was no hail. There was just lots of rain and wind.
0: Okay, all right. You, Bavi, out in Shellcross, anything going on?
2: Yes, there was, but I wasn't there. I was still in Verulam after the market, so I missed everything.
0: Did you have like a coffee date?
2: I was just enjoying the farm vibe.
0: Oh, okay. The market vibe. Yeah, so much so. And what was going on in Morningside?
2: I actually thought it was snowing. That's how fast.
0: This is why we don't let you do the weather on the show.
2: It looked like snow.
0: Okay. Oh, yeah.

0: Yeah, if it is your birthday today, very happy birthday to you. Of course, it is wishing cousin Mogi Naidu of Dexina a very happy birthday. Lots of love from Rani out in Stangamana.
1: Wishing grandson Brady a happy fourth birthday from your Nani Nalini Somaru. Happy birthday to Sam Pillay of Peter Maritzburg. Lots of love from Cynthia and Ned. And also happy birthday to loving wife Pam from Vincent and Peyton.
0: Yeah, also shout-outs coming my way. Kogi from Verulam saying, very happy to see you after a very long time, O'Neill. Right, yeah, cool stuff. We met loads of people yesterday. Thank you so much for coming down and showing us all the love when we were out and about yesterday. Of course, this is The Breakfast Express. Top of the morning to you. Coming up next, we'll get to the wacky news.
2: Some crimes don't just make headlines. They change a nation. Now S3 takes you inside South Africa's most disturbing criminal investigations. From serial killers to kidnappings to cases that stunned the country. The South African Serial uncovers the evidence, follows the investigations, and reveals how justice was ultimately served. Featuring renowned criminal profiler Professor Gerard Labuschagne and the team behind Profiler Africa, every episode brings meticulous research and compelling storytelling to the crimes that shaped modern South Africa. The South African Serial, Tuesdays at 6 p.m. Stream it live on SABC Plus. S3, open up.
0: Right, let's get to the Wacky Wednesday now. The team are about to reveal a couple of statements about themselves. You've got to tell us which one of them is bluffing. How well do you know this team? Right, yeah. So let's start with Sheena.
3: I was the social butterfly at my previous job.
0: Okay, Bobby.
4: If I wasn't in arts and entertainment, I would pursue law.
0: Yashika.
5: I have a collection of toy figurines.
0: And I wear a UK size 9 tacky. Right, those are the team statements. The question is, who is bluffing? Sheena was first, Bobby was second, Yashika third, I am fourth. If you'd like to go with numbers, we'd love to hear from you. Right, yes. Oh, a couple of things happening we're going to share with you. It's a big carryover with regard to the Secret Samba. We'll share more of that coming up in a bit. Right now, let's enjoy the vibe from Maxi Priest and Roberta Flack.

0: Yeah, it's a pretty cool song, this one, Set the Night to Music. You're listening to Lotus FM, Share the Experience. My name is O'Neill. Hearty good morning to you, wherever you might be today, heading out to uni, to school, on the school run, which is probably going to get momentum in about 10, 15 minutes. We'll also be telling you that if it is your birthday today, you celebrated with Nick Jonas, Mickey Rook, Mark Anthony as well, and David Copperfield. It's International Day for the Preservation of the Ozone Layer. How long since you've heard that? Guacamole Day, including their Working Parents Day and World Play-Doh Day thrown in as well. It's a couple of things going on. We've got some great music lined up for you today. Of course, back into our Durban studios. Tell us a bit about your experiences yesterday, wherever you might be in the country. A big surprise for a lot of peeps in Durbs yesterday with the storm. That included some hail as well. Where did that all actually come from is the question. Let's go to Rob now. He'll tell you how traffic is tracking.
1: Express traffic.
2: Well, we start with an update from Pretoria. The slight overrun on the M1 South roadworks in Montana all lifted now. So if you're coming off the N4 Bakwena Highway or coming through Durhampore Plaza, approaching Montana, the M1 South moving normally. Joburg's Mike 1 from Goldreef City through to Smith Street in Bramford. And that's already jam-packed. N3, Elon's up to Heldenay's busy as you come up into the long-term roadworks. And a reminder, if you come out of Krugersdorp, R28, the roadworks on Powdercral up towards Pinehaven already causing backlogs. That can be 10 to 15 minutes in the morning. Peter Maritzburg to Durban, looking okay, no major troubles there. There is a breakdown on the N3 southbound or going into Durban, N3 east, if you like, at that point, just through Spaghetti Junction. Left lane is closed. Just watch out for that. Cape Town, Stellenbosch Arterial through Delft towards Symphony Way is heavy. N2 inbound from the airport through Rapenburg Road, very busy. And AZ Berman queuing up again this morning, leaving Mitchell's Plain. Heavy queues up towards the R300. With your traffic updates, I'm Rob Byrne.
0: Thank you, Rob. He's back in 30 minutes. Let's go to the newsroom now, standing by with the latest headlines. Good morning, Tracy.
3: Thanks for a very good morning. Morning. The U.S. has announced a new visa restriction policy targeting foreign nationals. It says are involved in certain laws and policies in South Africa. The Electoral Court in Bloemfontein is today expected to rule on the candidates' matter between the ANC and the Electoral Commission. And KwaZulu-Natal Home Affairs Manager Cyril Mqwabe says he would still like to see the refugees who have opted to move from Durban to the Lindela Repatriation Centre in Gauteng reintegrated in communities. Full news details at 7.
0: Let's get to Express Sport now. We'll start with a bit of cricket. Samson and Sharma power India to victory. Walvoord once again plays a hand to help the Proteas women seal series win. Arsenal cruise at Ipswich and Liverpool knock out Tottenham. A bit of a iffy start for Liverpool there, but eventually getting the job done fairly convincingly.
4: Dominic Szoboszlai scored an incredible 30-yard volley to cap Liverpool's win over struggling Tottenham. Goals from Alexis McAllister and Cody Gakpo put the Reds in a commanding position at Anfield, only for Spurs to pass up huge chances, then pull one back through Conor Gallagher, with Spurs now in a tough moment as they exit the League Cup. Meanwhile, teenage sensation Max Dowman inspired the Gunners' win at Ipswich. The 16-year-old seized his chance with two goals and an assist in the third-round tie at Portman Road. On to cricket, Laura Wolfart and Karabo Meso scored big before Anuri Dirksen registered a maiden five-wicket haul to steer South Africa women to an emphatic 80-run win over Zimbabwe in their third T20 contest. Wolfart shared a sensational unbroken 173-run second-wicket partnership with Meso, who recorded her maiden T20 half-century. The wicketkeeper batter felt her performance was special.
5: It still feels surreal. Whenever I think about it, I get goosebumps. I think everybody saw there and at the boundary, I got goosebumps, but it really feels special for me and for the team, you know. I've been working hard with my batting for the past year, you know, like, feels really special that all the hard work I'm putting on is just showing in the middle.
4: Meanwhile, Matt Renshaw's maiden ODI century and Nathan Ellis's five-wicket haul helped Australia secure a 59-run victory over Zimbabwe in the opening match of the three-game ODI series. Elsewhere, Sanju Samson and Abhishek Sharma delivered a blistering opening assault as India chased down Afghanistan's 160 60-run target, with Ease winning the second T20 by 7 wickets. And then still with matters of play, Harry Brook and Josh Butler powered England to a 119-run victory in their first T20. That's a wrap for this hour for the Lotus FM Sports Team. I'm Pavna Govinda.
0: Yeah, beautiful sea conditions today if you have a peek at the beach. Let's get to some numbers now on business with your Business Express report. We'll start here. South Africa's National Treasury has secured a $1 billion, or roughly 17 billion rand, 16-year loan from BRICS Bank, New Development Bank. The funding will support reforms to water, I hope it gets there, sanitation and electricity services in major metros. The money is substantial, but the real measure, of course, will be whether residents finally see more reliable services. Meanwhile, Capitec has been slapped with a 28 million rand administrative penalty following a 2023 inspection by the Prudential Authority. It identified weaknesses in customer checks, staff training, and compliance with anti-money laundering requirements. Capitec has cooperated and taken corrective action, while 5.5 million of the penalty is suspended for 36 months. The JSE all share gains around 0.4%, but the global markets were under pressure as soaring oil prices and rising bond yields rattled investors on Wall Street. The Dow, S&P 500 and NASDAQ all closing lower. Let's have a look at a couple of things now. Your commodities and currencies. Let's start there. The rand is trading at 16 rand 24 to the US dollar, 21 rand 86 to the pound sterling, and 18 rand 74 to the euro. In India, 1 rand is trading at 5 rupees 90. In Sri Lanka, 20 rupees 28. In Pakistan, 17 rupees and 6 cents. Mauritius, 2 rupees 89. Bitcoin, $75,988. Looking at the commodities market then, gold changing hands at $4,310. And the price of Brent crude oil once again in terrible territory at $107.85 a barrel. Coming up a little later, we'll look at what is actually going on in the Middle East and why it continues to be a bone of contention there that's affecting emerging markets mostly. Let's look at what went down yesterday on the Secret Sound. It was a recap once again, well, a carry forward rather. Let's see if you're going to crack it today. So there's a bit of a piece of that action.
6: I think the Secret Sound is O'Neill opening a door. Yasha from Durban.
7: This is Dolly feeding a coconut for Ganesha prayer.
8: It's O'Neill popping bubble wrap from Pranandavan.
9: The Secret Sound is hot oil sizzling.
0: Ooh.
9: And my dad says it's breaking chopsticks.
10: O'Neill, I think that's breaking of wood. Chili from Ishawe.
11: That sounds like some charcoal burning. Deacon Gandhi.
0: All right, now you know what not to say, right? This has been going on for a bit, like I did mention. A bit of a clue yesterday. It was something I could have easily done at the market. Let's say that much for now. All right, we are also playing your wacky news today, the wacky contest with the ladies. We'll reveal those statements still coming up on the show today. Just a quick reminder that coming up next, we'll have another dose of Express Comedy. Kevin James gives us the hard truth on whether you can love all your children equally.
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1: Yeah, I got four kids now, by the way. Four little ones. Yeah. So, kids are great, man. It's the greatest gift on the planet, children. There's no better gift. When we had our first daughter, I freaked out. I told my wife, I was like, there's nobody on this earth I will ever love as much as this little girl ever, ever again. And I'm just going to pour all my love into this child. And my wife felt the same way. And then she got pregnant again. We were like worried. We were like, wait a second. We just said we love this one so much. How do we split up our love and just, you know, and we got, honestly, we were nervous about it. And our friends were like, relax, everybody goes through it and it's unconditional love. And you just love all your kids equally. And I got to say, they were wrong. I don't care for the second one. She's just a little needy. Every day it's the same thing. I'm hungry. Oh, really? Oh, there's some news. Oh, we're all hungry. Get in line. She's my angel, that one. She's the one. She stops in the middle of the day. This is one. She comes into my office, middle of the afternoon. We'll just stop and go, Daddy, can I talk to you for a second? I'm like, yeah, what's up? She goes, I just want you to know I love you. Yeah, and I'm like, are you kidding me? I love you. She's like, no, I love you so much. I'm like, I love you so much. And she's like, no. I love you more than brownies. I was like, thank you, thank you. I love you more than gluten-free brownies. What do you say? I don't know what to say.
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3: The best way to wake up.

actually wish I could watch this movie again, to be honest. It was so good. J.M. Ravi on this one. But on the song, it's Udit Narayan and Shalini Singh. Ayo Ayo Un Kangal from The Son of Mahalakshmi. That is the movie. This is Lotus. You're listening to The Breakfast Express. We're on the hump day. It's a wacky Wednesday. Okie dokie, before we get to the team and to hear what they're saying about themselves today, for you to determine who is bluffing, let's give you a wacky story now. You

0: It's less of a motor vehicle and more of a suitcase with indicators. The good news, you'll always find parking. The bad news, your passengers will have to follow you in a taxi. Right, let's get to the Wacky Wednesday now, where the team reveal their statements. Let's start, and you got to determine who's bluffing. Let's start with Sheena.
1: I was the social butterfly at my previous job.
0: Then Bavi.
2: If I wasn't an arts and entertainment, I would pursue law.
0: Yashika.
3: I have a collection of toy figurines.
0: And I wear UK size 9 tackies. Who is bluffing? Let's go to what you've been telling us. So Susan and Pupsy, the least amount, think Bavi is bluffing.
2: No. So if I didn't be in the entertainment industry, I would really pursue being a lawyer because I really like it and I did work in a law firm.
0: Okay, then Sheena got the second least amount of votes on bluffing. Sheena?
1: Well, I was the social butterfly at my workplace. I was the one that used to organize anything we needed to do, going out, events, things like that.
0: All right.
3: What happened when you came here?
1: I don't know. Y'all just don't like to be with me.
0: Right. Betty, Heidi, Zakira, Annette, Rani, Roel, and Sue all thought you were bluffing. Then receiving quite a few votes as someone who is bluffing is Yashika, Vanessa, Krish, Dunpaul, Regina, AB, Ashni, Charmaine, Lovey, and Priscilla.
3: It is actually quite true. I do have a huge collection of toy figurines. I started when the boys were little and I still collect them now. It's all on my shelf.
2: Really? I didn't see anything that is
3: in the bar.
2: Oh.
0: Okay. Right. That is what Yashika says. So whoever thought she was bluffing, she ain't bluffing. That's what we're saying. Now, let's go to me. Gonam, Seelan, Nafisa, Pam, Saris, Roche, Swami, Sandra, Cassandra, Janeshan all thought I was bluffing.
3: You don't wear that size shoe?
0: No, I don't wear that size shoe. I do not wear UK size 9 tackies. What do you think I wear?
3: Can we get 2 points if we guess it?
0: Yeah, you can get 2 points. 2 points.
3: I think it's a 7.5.
0: Wow, amazing, Yashika. It's incredible. Sometimes I really worry how well you know me. I actually wear a size 10, UK size 10 tackies. But nevertheless, you know, we'll take it today. But well done for knowing who's bluffing today.
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0: Namaste, Vanakkam. Good morning, O'Neill and the Becky team. Awesome music selection. We moms that are busy in the kitchen, you just set the mood for the day. In spite of all the negativity, these songs just make us feel so positive. Love and light, Noreen Newcastle.
1: Wonderful. Thank you for those kind words, Noreen. Light to you as well. Yeah, so while we're back in our Durban studios, I'm broadcasting live from Verulam yesterday. We're surrounded by fresh food, vegetables, market specials. Today, I opened the studio fridge and even the light looked disappointed. Yeah, so coming up, we're looking at a couple of things on the go. Wow, yesterday was, how was that? Durban was hit by a massive hailstorm yesterday. Heavy rain, flooded roads, wind strong enough to move your outdoor furniture into another suburb. Some people woke up this morning checking their cars for dents, as you can imagine. Others were checking whether their cars were still in the same driveway. That's how hectic it was. Well, we'll update your weather. We'll have a look at the forecast if you're still planning your wardrobe. We'll also check out what's happening on the roads and what's headlining in sport. And once again, it is that carryover of the secret sound. So we'll test you a bit on that coming up. It's 7 o'clock with the latest news. Now here's Tracy Valitham.
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4: 7 o'clock in morning, the U.S. has announced a new visa restriction policy targeting foreign nationals. It says, are involved in certain laws and policies in South Africa. U.S. Secretary of State Marco Rubio says the restrictions can apply to individuals that Washington determines to be responsible for or complicit in measures enabling what he says are uncompensated land seizures, race-based discrimination or incitement of violence against racial or ethnic minorities. The South African government has consistently rejected the central premise of Washington's concerns. In the latest attack against South Africa, the State Department says Pretoria has failed to adequately address concerns that Washington had previously raised. The U.S. move is expected to further strain relations between the two countries. Sharon Bryce Pease reports.
5: The new policies being implemented in terms of a section of the Immigration and Nationality Act that allows the Secretary of State to prevent a foreign national from entering the United States when there were reasonable grounds to believe that person's entry or proposed activities would have potentially serious adverse foreign policy consequences for the United States. The new policy gives Washington a mechanism to deny visas to specific individuals it determines were involved in enacting or implementing the South African laws or policies covered by the announcement. Certain immediate family members may also face restrictions, but as yet no individuals have been publicly named as targets. Sherman Bricebees, SABC News, New York.
4: On to election news this morning. The Electoral Court in Bloemfontein is today expected to rule on the candidates' matter between the ANC and the Electoral Commission. Judgment was reserved last night. The matter stems from the ANC's citing of a technical glitch on the commission system for failing to submit its councillor candidates. The commission has since refuted the claim. The court's justice, Lebogang Modiba.
6: What remains for me is to thank the legal teams for the parties for their assistance in this matter. Let me assure you, it's not an easy matter. It is a difficult matter. But we found that the effort that you've put into preparing for the hearing has really assisted us. We are adjourning the court to deliberate. Most likely, we will hand down an order first thing in the morning with reasons to follow, because it appears that there are important principles that are emerging from this matter that merits a considered judgment.
4: A police manhunt is underway for potential killers or persons of interest following the discovery of the bodies of 8 women in Gauteng. One suspect was arrested in July in connection with the discovery of the first body. Acting Police Minister Feroz Khachalia says law enforcement will focus on resources on Kempton Park and surrounding areas east of Gauteng in the coming weeks. Khachalia was speaking in a media conference in Parktown, Johannesburg.
7: So in addition to the establishment of this multidisciplinary team, we will massively expand visibility through Operation Shanella in Kempton Park and the surrounding areas in the weeks ahead. The police will lock down this area in the coming weeks. Community will see the presence of the South African Police Service, and we will mobilize all necessary law enforcement capabilities.
4: The Sudanese military says it has shot down drones targeting dams and hydroelectric installations as its paramilitary rivals, the RSF, continue to attack critical infrastructure. The three-year conflict is increasingly resembling that being fought between Russia and Ukraine. The BBC's Julian Bedford reports.
8: 3 years into the conflict, and neither side has been able to strike a decisive blow. The impasse has resulted in an increasing reliance on the kind of long-range strikes so often witnessed in the fighting 4,000 kilometres to the north. Drones provided by the army and the paramilitary's international backers are now the key weapons against critical infrastructure. On Monday, Sudan's second biggest power generating station, the Rosiris Dam, was hit. Last week it was, among other targets, a court complex packed with civilians.
4: Your top story at 7 o'clock this morning. The US has announced a new visa restriction policy targeting foreign nationals. It says are involved in certain laws and policies in South Africa. I'm Tracy Vilaitham. Stay tuned. News headlines at 7:30.
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14: Good morning. Crash on Pretoria is M1 South at Rigel Avenue, backlogging a queue through towards Linwood Road, looking quite heavy. Fatal crash off the highway on De Villebois in the Woodhill area near the Manor. That's likely to cause some disruption. And just staying east, routes like Solomon Mahlangu towards Delphi and Gasfontein up towards Solomon Mahlangu. Very busy this morning. Joburg's Mike 1 boys into the Oxford is bad. The N1 bears no dear round to Rivonia Road, looking pretty sluggish as well. Durban, a lot of truck congestion in the Rossborough area, particularly South Coast Road to and from the M7. Badly backed up. The N3 inbound, that breakdown just at Spaghetti Junction, still causing delays coming through from Pavilion towards Sherwood this morning. M7, Hunts Detman through to St. John's Avenue Bridge, busy. And that crash on the N2 south between Gateway and Cormarshie still causing delays as well. Cape Town, the pedestrian collision, Viking Way at Jake's Kerrville Drive, the N7 junction. That's all very heavy, particularly in from Elsie's along Viking Way this morning. You might want to divert to avoid some heavy pressure there. And the junction of Stellenbosch Arterial and Symphony Way is backed up inbound on Stellenbosch Arterial and north from Delft on Symphony Way. With your traffic updates, I'm Rob Byrne.
1: Right, thank you, Rob. He's back in about 22 minutes to review another update on your morning ride, your morning commute, uni, school, work, whatever you're getting up to. Well, here's your weather blitz. Then a mixed bag today across the country. Durban getting up to 26 today with light rain. Pietermaritzburg is a lot cooler, getting up to 17, partly cloudy with isolated showers, so you might want to dress a bit warmer. Richards Bay warms up to 28. It will possible late showers, while Port Shepstone stays cloudy with light rain and a high of 22. Moving inland to Ladysmith, reaching 24. Newcastle climbs to 26, both partly cloudy. Down further south into Qabeqa is cloudy with scattered morning showers, peaking at 19. East London around 21. Cape Town stays cool at 17 with scattered morning rain. Watch out for this. Strong afternoon winds forecast in the mother city and surrounds. In Gauteng, it's warmer. Johannesburg reaching 27, while Pretoria tops out at 29, both partly cloudy.
4: Sport headlines this hour. Ex-England footballer pleads guilty to reckless driving. Iriola happy with young players, as Arteta pleased with Gunners in the Carabao Cup. Details at 7:30.
1: Well, top of the morning to you. Namaste, vanakkam, salam, namaskaram, saubona, molweni. Good morning. It is Breakfast Radio on Lotus FM. It is the Hump Day edition, the 16th of September, 2026. Well, if you celebrate your birthday today, a very happy birthday to you. A couple of names: Nick Jonas, Mickey Rook, Mark Anthony, David Copperfield. It's also International Day for the Preservation of the Ozone Layer, Guacamole Day, also Working Parents Day, and World Play-Doh Day. Where is your Play-Doh? Might be the question. We are testing you on the secret sound. This one being carried over for a couple of days now. Yeah, and I did say it was something I could do in the market. Let's see if you can work this one out. Let's soak in some vibes for music from Alpha. Stars Ali Abad, the lovely Ali Abad.

Yeah, it's a cool song. I hope it's getting you going today. This is the Breakfast Express. Top of the morning to you. A couple of things being announced to take note of. The local government election set for the 4th of November. That has been declared a public holiday. I wonder if that's in the midst of some exams. Remember, it's vote first, braai afterwards. Democracy needs your mark, not only your marinade or your butter.

0: 7:15, it's BTS on Lotus. This is the Breakfast Express. We're sharing the experience. It is the best way to wake up. Yeah, got a bit of shopping done yesterday after we were done and dusted at the Verulam Market. Yo, I could not believe I didn't have enough hands, I think, eventually, in terms of everything that was going down yesterday. But there was just so much to buy there, and it's really good to like be getting sweet potato, and you can still see a bit of soil on the product, some yams or madumbis if you like, and there was just some wonderful things, stacks and stacks of tomatoes, all very, very red and beautiful. And then there was just the other things like the mushroom. If you didn't see the mushroom, go and check it out on our TikTok page on Lotus. It's clocking around 100,000 views already. Yeah. So, rocking and rolling. Yeah, you want.
1: Incredible.
0: Yeah, you want to associate your brand with the show, then certainly get in touch with our sales team. The power is in that. Okay, cool stuff. Let's test you on this. Yeah, what is happening there? I did say you can easily do this at the market. Let's get a couple of answers going now. Let's see who we have here. We've got Kajal, says you're breaking a samosa. Then Rushen in Mirbank says you're breaking some cinnamon sticks. These are such good attempts because it could be that. Swami says I'm frying some mealies, some cob. Stapling something together, says Keshni. Let's hear from Desen.
2: Good morning, team. Trust you well. Only were you breaking cuddly stems or cuddly branches in a tree? That's what I'm there.
3: Shalini in Gauteng. That sounds like O'Neill snapping green beans.
4: 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Hope you're all well. Is that O'Neill breaking sugarcane and eating? Love you in Joburg.
5: 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I think the secret sound is cleaning mealies.
6: 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Is it breaking up chocolate? Thanks, Biren.
0: All right, yeah, breaking off chocolate. Yeah, these are good. These are like plausible guesses today we're getting, but not actually what was happening there. You generally see a lot of this at the market, and some peeps just have to have it in their dish. A great accompaniment. 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
13: 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Wake up.

Oh, what a song, an incredible music here. It was the previous number one song on Lotus in 1999, Varaga Nadikara Orum. Cool tune, Shankar Mahadevan, you master blaster. All right, yeah, so lots of peeps are... the answers are rolling in by the scores, I can tell you this much. Let's see who this is. Jitesh Bana says, today's secret sound, O'Neill, is breaking or cutting a carrot for my bunny chow. That's not a bad idea, Jitesh, from Johannesburg. Just 2 days now to the fasting starting. He says he's sitting in traffic on the M1 north to Sandton and looking forward to the hot mix as well. Yeah, it can be quite tough there depending on where you're heading from, getting past Melrose and approaching as well Marlborough and then heading towards Sandton, of course. Those traveling further to Widmead, that's how it is tracking as far as that goes. And just something I want to highlight, very, very important. I think the Madlanga Commission has resumed after a two-week break. Now focusing on the alleged infiltration of the Johannesburg Metro Police Department, since we're talking about the M1, by criminal syndicates. The commission heard allegations that the former JMPD Tactical Response Unit Superintendent Phineas Manyama instructed officers to avoid areas linked to syndicates, diverted trucks carrying copper, and use police resources to protect private businesses. Separate testimony linked two JMPD officers to video footage of an alleged 2021 kidnapping and extortion incident. Now, these remain allegations. They're not findings of guilt, but they are deeply, deeply disturbing. If police officers were protecting syndicates instead of the public, this is not ordinary corruption. It is criminal capture of law enforcement. My concern is that South Africans have heard explosive testimony at commissions before. We now need suspensions, proper investigations, and prosecutions. Madlanga's success will not be measured by dramatic headlines. No doubt about that. But whether the evidence finally puts powerful people before court.

0: 7:29, it is the modern era music maestro, Arjit Singh, Oh My He, right here on Lotus FM, all over your radio. Thank you for locking into Lotus. You're not alone. Of course, we got coming up the hot mix around about 7:40 today. We'll bring that to you, and we are testing you on the secret sound today. Just putting you through your paces there. This one being carried over now a couple of days. Let's just get another taste of it now. Yeah, what is going on there? Bearing in mind that the recording sound closer does amplify just a little bit. So I can understand Jitesh saying that sounded a bit like a carrot. I was distracted by the bunny chow comment, I might add. So would Tracy, by the way. But let's get to the headlines now. Good morning.
1: Thanks for a very good morning. The South African Policing Union SAPO says those who might have conspired against suspended National Police Commissioner Fani Masemola must be held accountable. The US has announced a new visa restriction policy targeting foreign nationals. It says, "I involved in certain laws and policies in South Africa, and a police manhunt is underway for potential killers or persons of interest following the discovery of the bodies of 8 women in Gauteng." Full news details at 8.
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3: Let's start with Joburg traffic. It's looking fairly normal this morning. Traffic really where it should be. Nothing sort of leaping off the real-time page that we monitor as being a major problem. All the usual hotspots are as hot as they usually are. And perhaps a little bit slower coming through Buccleuch down to Marlborough Drive on your way to Sandton. The N1 fairly busy this morning. I might run through Midrand from Old Joburg Road right through to about Buccleuch Interchange. A couple of breakdowns in the volume. N1 south out of Pretoria. That crash at Rigel still causing delays coming through from Atterbury Road. And a big crash closing down to Villa Bois in the Woodlands area of Pretoria. The Villebosch closed, so you'll be just sitting in a bit of extra traffic on routes like Gasfontein and Atterbury this morning as motorists divert north and south to get onto some alternative routes around that particular closure. N14, the Krugersdorp Highway from Pretoria West exit up towards Brakfontein Interchange, looking fairly busy. Durban, a crash on the N2 southbound after Gateway has been cleared. The traffic heading from Gateway to Kumashu remains busy, but the crash in itself is out of the way. Kumashu Highway from Malandela down towards the N2, that's really heavy, and queuing pressure at both Twinney Hill on the N2 northbound and the M4 at Queensborough, quite slow as well. Cape Town, if you're on to the South Peninsula, the main road going into Simonstown is currently closed. That's due to flooding, so from Glen Cairn, if you're that side on the main road going into Simonstown, you just be diverted off and shipped onto some local alternatives. Bayview area of Simonstown, that is. N2 inbound, busy from Roberts to Bukwe, the Hospital Bend, the N1 from Plattercliff Hill through to Coburg Interchange. Now, a bit of pressure still on the Stellenbosch Arterial westbound at Symphony Way through Delft. With your traffic update, I'm Rob Byrne.
0: Thank you, Rob, for that update. He's back in about 30 minutes to keep you abreast on the roads. Let's get to sport. Right, yeah, a bit of a shocker, this one. Ex-Blues and Man City footballer pleads guilty to reckless driving. Then Arteta, quite pleased with Gunners' winning momentum. Looking at Areola, he's happy with the young players as Reds knock out Spurs.
4: Yes, O'Neill, Liverpool beat them in the Carabao Cup with Alexis McAllister and Cody Gakpo putting the Reds in control before Conor Gallagher pulled one back for Spurs. Dominic Szoboszlai then sealed the win with a stunning 30-yard volley as Tottenham exited the competition. Reds boss Andoni Iriola was happy with the different squad.
5: Yeah, very happy with the team overall. I think they've given us energy, and this is very valuable for us, no? And we had phases during the game where we played better, other phases where, especially second half, they were putting pressure on us, set pieces, but overall happy with the players that have played and the performances, yes.
4: Meanwhile, Arsenal teenager Max Darwin stole the show against Ipswich, scoring twice and providing an assist as the 16-year-old inspired the Gunners to victory in their third-round tie at Portman Road. And boss Mikel Arteta felt good they kept their winning momentum.
6: Very happy night in a lot of aspects, obviously, the way we played, the victory again to maintain the momentum. Some of the individual performances as well, really good. Some debuts as well, so many minutes for a lot of players, so in general, really a really good night.
4: Elsewhere, ex-Chelsea and Man City winger Raheem Sterling has pleaded guilty to dangerous driving, possessing nitrous oxide and refusing to provide a specimen after a reckless motorway drive ended in a crash of his Lamborghini. He was disqualified from driving and bailed until 25th November when his sentence will be decided. That's a wrap for this hour for the Lotus FM Sports Team. I'm Bhavna Govender.
0: Yeah, thank you for that, Bhavi. Let's get to your Breakfast Express business report. Now, South Africa's National Treasury has secured a $1 billion, or roughly 17 billion rand, 16-year loan from the BRICS-banked New Development Bank. The funding will support reforms to water, sanitation and electricity services in major metros. Money is substantial, right? But let's hope that the real measure here will be where the residents finally see more reliable services. Things have been terrible, especially when it comes to water. Meanwhile, Capitec Bank has been slapped with a 28 million rand administrative penalty following a 2023 inspection by the Prudential Authority. It identified weaknesses in customer checks, staff training and compliance with anti-money laundering requirements. Capitec has cooperated and taken corrective action, while 5.5 million of the penalty is suspended for 36 months. The JSE All Share gained around 0.4%, but the global markets were under pressure as soaring oil prices, shirks. Rising bond yields rattled investors on Wall Street. The Dow and S&P 500 and NASDAQ all closed lower. As far as the JSE went as well, it wasn't too much to write home about, aside from the fact that Mondi was up 3.35%, the biggest gain amongst the large caps, and Glencore was down 2.81%, the biggest loser. They're currently trading at 125.92. The Rand is trading at 16 Rand 24 to the US dollar, 12 Rand 86 to the pound sterling, and 18 Rand 74 to the euro. In India, 1 Rand is trading at 5 rupees 90. Gold is changing hands at $4,310, and the price of Brent crude oil, going to hurt us this, $107.85 a barrel. The conflict is no longer a single war. Fighting continues in Gaza while the broader confrontation involving Israel, Iran and the United States, the other armed groups as well, the Houthis, have spread across strategic waterways and neighboring countries. It's continuous because the fundamental disputes remain unresolved here. And it's hurting the world and sometimes emerging markets and the poorest of the poor, especially when it is reduced down to the price of fuel. Well, let's just tell you that we've been having a go at this. You've been having a go at this. And it has been tough going, to say the very least, in terms of you using your superpowers to actually work out what the sound is. Yeah, so just think about that. It is not an easy one, but like I said, if I had to replicate that sound, I would have been able to do it in the market yesterday. There was plenty of that kind of stuff there all around, and it kind of catches your eye because it does have a few colors on its skin.
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0: For 90 years, South Africans have shared the moments that matter most, the stories that informed us, the music that moved us, the victories that united us, the voices we'll never forget. 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

0: It's rounding up your hot mix with Pari Karo. I'm sure it's got you jamming this morning. We had Dua Lipa, Elton John, Coco Hot before that. One of my favorites, Foreigner, Waiting for a Girl Like You. We also played you Seyara, Shaky Shaky, the Sapphire mashup. We also ran through Hip Hop Fusion, Nabsi on Urvasi, and Versace, a.k.a. as well. He certainly sorely missed. Looking at a couple of things that we are doing this morning. One is the big reveal right here on The Secret Sound. We'll do that after this.
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0: Yeah, it is the big reveal on the Spy the Secret Sound. Using your superpowers, well, we were inundated today. So if we don't get to your name, please forgive me, like Brian Adams used to say. Let's get a couple of things going now. Let's firstly run the sound again. I gave you a few clues on this one, but it was tough going today. And the peeps that got it right today, Yashika, just mentioning their names.
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0: Vivian, Rina, Nicole, Keshni, and Usha.
1: Well, some different names we're getting there as well. As far as voice notes go today, first, finally, quick off the draw today was Rushen.
2: Good morning, breakfast team. I think the secret sound is snapping open and cleaning some fresh Kadra beans that the pilot picked up at the market. Rushen from Eubank.
3: Morning, O'Neill. It's got peeling of Kadra beans from Priscilla.
4: Good morning, team. That sounds like Kadra beans. Roel Morgan of Stanger.
5: Hi, it's O'Neill peeling Kadra beans. It's Vanessa. Thank you.
6: That's the sound of O'Neill breaking Kadra beans at the market. Prakash, Johannesburg.
7: Hi, O'Neill. I think it's peeling off Kadra beans when you were at the market. Sarge from Belito.
8: Hi, O'Neill. This is Githika from Malvern. Is that you peeling some Kadra beans for the Cornish curry?
9: Good morning, amazing breakfast team. That is the pilot snapping Kadra beans, Jane Naika.
1: Right, amazing. Well done to you. It was tough going, but give yourselves a pat on the back for getting it right today. We'll do it again tomorrow.

0: It's a beautiful song, this one. It's growing in momentum as well. It's Tasadia. Once again, A.R. Rahman, the Oscar winner, has his hand to play here. I'm reckoning this one could be in the shakeup for Song of the Year as well. I know it seems like it's some time to go, but yeah, lots happening before that. We're counting down to Pratasi, set to start on Friday as well. We'll look at your extended forecast. There's a bit of weather around for Thursday, Friday. We'll get to some sport headlines and we'll track the roads once again for you to save you some time. It's 8 o'clock with the latest news now. Here's Tracy Valitham.
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3: 8 o'clock. Good morning. The South African Policing Union, SAPU, says those who might have conspired against suspended National Police Commissioner Fani Masemola must be held accountable. This after the National Prosecuting Authority, NPA, ordered the withdrawal of 4 charges against Masemola, saying there is no prospect of a successful prosecution. The charges related to the contravening of the Public Finance Management Act. SAPU spokesperson Lesiba Tobakhale has called for the immediate reinstatement of Masemola.
4: The South African Policing Union, SAPU, welcomes the withdrawal of the charges against the National Commissioner of Police, General Fani Masemola, and we are making a call to the President to reinstate him as soon as possible back to his post as the National Commissioner of SAPS. And we are further calling for accountability for those in IDEC who were responsible to have concocted these charges against the National Commissioner. We are also calling for accountability for those who connived in SAPS to have the National Commissioner being removed.
3: The U.S. has announced a new visa restriction policy targeting foreign nationals. It says are involved in certain laws and policies in South Africa. U.S. Secretary of State Marco Rubio says the restrictions can apply to individuals that Washington determines to be responsible for or complicit in measures enabling what he says are uncompensated land seizures, race-based discrimination, or incitement of violence against racial or ethnic minorities. The South African government has consistently rejected the central premise of Washington's concerns. The U.S. move is expected to further strain relations between the two countries, Sharon Bryce Peace reports.
5: The new policies being implemented in terms of a section of the Immigration and Nationality Act that allows the Secretary of State to prevent a foreign national from entering the United States when there were reasonable grounds to believe that person's entry or proposed activities would have potentially serious adverse foreign policy consequences for the United States. The new policy gives Washington a mechanism to deny visas to specific individuals it determines were involved in enacting or implementing the South African laws or policies covered by the announcement. Certain immediate family members may also face restrictions, but as yet no individuals have been publicly named as targets. Sherman Bricebees, SABC News, New York.
3: A police manhunt is underway for potential killers or persons of interest following the discovery of the bodies of 8 women in Gauteng. One suspect was arrested in July in connection with the discovery of the first body. Acting Police Minister Feroz Khachalia says law enforcement will focus on resources on Kempton Park and surrounding areas east of Gauteng in the coming weeks. Khachalia was speaking in a media conference in Parktown, Johannesburg.
6: So in addition to the establishment of this multidisciplinary team, we will massively expand visibility through Operation Chanela in Kempton Park and the surrounding areas in the weeks ahead. The police will lock down this area in the coming weeks. Community will see the presence of the South African Police Service, and we will mobilize all necessary law enforcement capabilities.
3: On to election news this morning. Action SA mayoral candidate for the city of Cape Town, Deraline James, says her party has contributed to the improvement of the delivery of basic services in various municipalities, including Tswane. She made the comments yesterday during an SABC debate ahead of the local government elections on November the 4th. This was James's response to the DA's mayoral candidate, Gordon Hill Lewis.
7: And I'm not sure if I'm going to have enough time to go through the list of wins of Mayor Nasipi Moya after the DA left that city. So, Mayor, you asked financial turnaround, first fully funded budget since 2021. DA left it unfunded. Eskom debt cut by 25%. Liquidity increased. 11 billion debt inherited from the DA. Cleaned up, now paying service providers on time. 220 kilometers of roads resurfaced. Would you like me to carry on?
3: Your top story at 8 o'clock this morning. The South African Policing Union, SAPU, says those who might have conspired against suspended National Police Commissioner Fani Masimola must be held accountable. I'm Tracy Vilaitham, more news at 9.
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13: Good morning. You're looking a lot better on the run down through Pretoria. I'm on the M1 now. Earlier crash at Rigel's basically out of the way. The big backload that we had from the sort of Stormville Road sign is moving a lot better now. A reminder of the fatal crash closing de Villebois this morning by Manor House. So effectively, de Villebois closed between Attery Road and Garsfontein, and it is all quite heavily backed up in that area. A lot of traffic on Garsfontein, a lot of traffic on Attery, and Solomon Mashlangu's motorist diver. Also, around Vutcliffe Air Force Base, that section of Solomon Mashlangu going to and from Centurion is heavily backed up. You will be asked to sit in some very heavy traffic and some roadworks on the M1 North at the off-ramp to John Foster this morning. That's why the N14 Krugersdorp Highway up to Brakfontein onto the M1 is so slow moving. A lot of pressure around four ways. A lot of lights out there. A lot of pressure just on local routes into central Sandton as well this morning. And a crash on the Ekurhuleni side, N12, Joburg bound at Craft Road, still slowing things up as well. A very heavy morning for Durban on the N2. There's still some pressure coming out of Toti up in towards Isipinga. That Tweedy Hill section very busy, and then a crash on the N2 North after the ramp from Inunda Road, so up by Queen Nandi Drive. The N2 currently backed all the way through to almost the M7. That's very heavy this morning. If you're on your way to the airport, give yourself plenty of time to get through that. Another crash on the N2 South after the ramp from the Mshlanga exit as well, just starting to cause some delays again as you head through towards the Kumashu exit. Cape Town, Stellenbosch Arterial, heavy coming out of Kales River through the R300, and then right through Delft. There's a problem this morning around the Symphony Way Junction, 35th Avenue to Jan van Riebeek, heading up into Paro very slow, and the Simonstown option, the main road from Glen Cairn heading into Simonstown, all backed up and slow because of some flooding after heavy rains overnight last night. With your traffic updates, I'm Rob Byrne.
0: Well, thank you, Rob. He's back with us in about 20 minutes. Let's get to your extended weather forecast. We are focusing on Thursday, Friday, Durban 19 and 17, so getting a lot cooler, heavy rain coming your way. Pietermaritzburg 14 and 13, rainy and cold on both days with moderate rainfall. Richards Bay 19-18, overcast and heavy rain on Thursday, Friday. As far as Port Shepstone goes, 18-17, also rain with persistent wet conditions into Friday. Ladysmith 13-12, a bit of a bite there. Cold and rainy. Newcastle as well, very similar to Ladysmith. 14-13. Quebec 15-16. Rain all the way through. Same with East London around the same temps. Cape Town 18-21. Clear and sunny on Thursday and Friday. Don't they just alternate with us? Johannesburg 26-19. Mostly sunny and warm on Thursday. Turning a lot cooler with light rain by Friday. And Pretoria 28-23. Partly sunny on Thursday, followed by a slip and a slight drop in temps and some light rain forecast for your Vrydag.
3: Sport headlines this hour. 16-year-old Indian goalkeeper earns Premier League opportunity. Carrick's desire to rotate squad as they hunt for a win in the Carabao Cup. And Springboks arrive in Australia ready for another massive challenge. Details at 8:30.
0: All right, the Wallabies. Yeah, that's where they're at. So let's just tell you it is a hump day. It's Wednesday, the 16th of September, 2026. We are 2 days away from Pratasi. Normally starts on a... on the 17th of September to the 17th of October this year. From what we have before us, the information says 18th of September is when the month-long fast is set to go. Just a couple of things going on. Now we're taking you back to our in-car classic. We're going back to 1995. Just wonder why she didn't make a lot of music, Alicia Chennai. It's a beautiful song, this one. It comes up next, and it's Made in India.
14: Classic.

0: Such a cool song, this one. Very underrated. Allegra, right here on Lotus. We're in Jersey at 106.8 in the heart of Sandton. Live, loud and proud. You'll catch us in PMB 88.3. This is Lotus. It is the Breakfast Express. Well, just to remind you, we're getting messages still from peeps. I know that might have been busy this morning, asking us what was the secret sound today. Yeah, that was peeling some gadra. And gadra is very important, as we all know, right? Especially if you are doing a chicken curry or a mixed curry or wherever you kind of put a bit of that. I do prefer it, though, I must say, to double beans. But yeah, there's some big fans who like the pink tip as well. So now let's just look at a couple of things here we're chatting a bit about. Just reflecting on yesterday's broadcast. So just so wonderful to be in a market environment as well. And the videos that we had posted yesterday on our socials received thousands and thousands of views. And the mushroom one was topping the game. So, you know, if your radio felt like a little extra spicy, a little extra vibrant and smelt like fresh dania or roasting spices yesterday morning, that's because the team was live from the legendary Verulam market, steeped in history, going back to, like, I think 1884 or 5, somewhere around there. The market was already buzzing by the time we got there. We saw listeners come down to stock up on their fresh fruit and veggies for the fast, and the energy was just unmatched. So we got some highlights from that. If you missed a bit of what went down at the Verulam market, this is it. Live today in the heart of Verulam at one of the beacons here, the Verulam market. The traders already have their produce out, looking pretty beautiful here. The Verulam market, which is a vibrant hub of activity, has been connecting people from all walks of life. Now, to tell us more about the operations at the market, we are chatting with Etiquette Markets Coordinator. That's Tolani Mkize.
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0: Right, now, so firstly, how often does the market open and what are the trading times for those that are looking to get their hands on some of the freshest veggies and fruits?
1: We have two markets in Verulam. We have a daily market, which is on top there, which opens daily. And we have the early morning market, which opens on Tuesday, Thursdays and Saturday from 5 o'clock in the morning until about 2 to 3 in the afternoon.
0: Now, in terms of the stalls and traders, how many do you have here?
1: We have more than 300 stalls.
0: So we are chatting to the traders here, the stall owners as well.
2: Good morning. It's Rina Modley.
0: Rina, what do you sell?
2: I sell tomatoes, chilies, pepper, green beans, lemons.
0: And in terms of these lovely tomatoes that we use to make curries, right? What's important when you're buying this? I see a nice mixture of green, some half-ripe, fully. What is your advice to us?
2: If you buy half-ripe, it'll last longer. And you can use it day after day.
0: This is something that always gets my attention, because you could never have too much of garnish, right? Such big leafy dania as well, or kothameli if you like, or coriander. But let's talk to Arisha.
3: Good morning. And no, it is not just garnish. This is flavor, packed with awesome flavor.
0: We've been knowing that these prices can fluctuate. I think there was some time I was paying 29 rand a bunch. So what are you selling your dania for?
3: Okay, my dania is 3 bunches for 10 rand.
0: Oh yo, what else do you trade?
3: So this is also mint. Mint is also 3 for 10 rand. Thyme, it's 5 rand a bunch. Oh. So this is a red sam or pink sam, people know it as. That's just a pack for 10 rand.
0: Something else that we look for all the time is up-to-date potatoes. And we've got Safura here.
4: Thank you, Noniel.
0: So beautiful. Tell us about your product, your UTDs. I want to know about this particular potato, which some people call gravy soakers and all of that.
4: That's correct. We have the UTDs at the moment. They're ranging from about 200 rand to 250 a pocket.
0: Right, yeah, so that was some of the traders there and the market coordinator as well. So if you missed out on yesterday's action, don't stress. We're, of course, keeping the heritage celebrations rolling. We'll tell you where our next stop will be. But let's hear from some of the people we really, really appreciate who've taken some time out in their day to come and say how's it to us. And we have some really beautiful ladies that have come down to say good morning to us here as well. What's your name, ma'am?
5: I am Sarita from Richmond, Verulam. Only on my side of the world, you are my king can. No matter what, you go all the way, boy. You are absolutely gorgeous, and I love you to the core. You all at the team, at Lotus FM are doing a splendid job. Love each and every one of you.
0: Oh, God bless you for those kind words as well. You're too sweet. What's your name, ma'am?
6: My name is Stephanie. I'm from Reach River. Thank you so much for a good show and always giving us good music and good jokes and everything that comes from your people's heart. God bless you all.
0: God bless you as well. And we have another lady joining us as well. Good morning, ma'am. What's your name?
7: My name is Lali. I'm from Onditchcombe. And I come every week to the market. But today is a very special day for me to come on see y'all. I never met y'all before, but I'm here y'all every day of my life.
0: There's a lot of places that you can get your vegetables from, we know, without mentioning names. Why do you choose to come to the Verulam market?
7: Because I'm born and brought up in Verulam. And Verulam market is the cheapest. I know I'm getting the best out of Verulam market.
0: Wonderful. Right. Thank you for talking to us, ladies. It's been a pleasure meeting you all as well. It's been wonderful being here. Yeah, it was. And why, Yashika, you were born and brought up in Verulam as well. Why are you going to all these fancy shops now?
8: Because it's far to go to Verulam. But when I'm there, O'Neill, yes, I shop to my heart's content.
0: Right. Yeah. Like I said, if you can go check out the mushroom video, which has been trending yesterday in such a big way. And then Sheena went home yesterday to Mzinto, and she had a bit of a surprise when she met her partner. And he said, what did you buy? And what did you say?
9: So when I went home, he asked me what I got. And I said, no, it was only gadra beans and dania. And then he says, why didn't you bring the mushrooms? I was watching the video. And then I said, well, O'Neill, you know people give a bouquet of flowers? Well, O'Neill received a bouquet of mushrooms yesterday.
10: Quite a memory. Quite a seed. Quite a mushroom.
9: It the was all wrapped up and everything. Oh, so
10: it
9: cute.
10: Was as big as your head, O'Neill. That's
0: oh,
10: how
0: my
10: big
0: God.
10: The mushroom.
0: Gracious
9: she's trying
0: me.
9: To say you got a big head.
0: Yeah. Hey. I'm worried now, man. Yeah. And I think it was actually bigger. Those were just amazing. They were giant mushrooms, I might add. So then what happened after that, Sheena?
9: And then he comes home after work with a whole big packet of fresh mushroom.
0: Right. Yeah. And how was that to clean?
9: Oh, it's a nightmare to clean.
0: Yeah, you got to shave off the stems, especially if they're laden in mud. But, you know, it's coming from the good earth. So loads of that. What did you buy yesterday, Bhavi?
11: So I took mealies and I had the pleasure of having it. I took it back to my cousin's place and she immediately made fresh mealies with the chili and we enjoyed it together.
0: Right. Yeah. I'm not going to go into the list of what I bought because there were so many things. But what did you enjoy buying, Yashika? I know there was... I didn't find the chili seedling. Wait, did you take my chili seed? I know you took my tomatoes and I had to steal it back from you.
10: Yes, I mistakenly took your tomatoes, but you bought two sets of chilies, the green and the red.
0: No, I'm talking about the seedling, the plant.
10: Oh, no, I wasn't there when you bought that.
0: Okay, all right. Yeah, so what was the pick of your buy?
10: So I bought bindi and mealies as well, and I bought some pudina nuts chutney and mango achar as well.
0: Right, yeah. So loads and loads of comments coming through on our socials as well. Just to quickly share one or two of them with you.
10: Andy Basdio said, I worked at the Verulam market, the tastiest mushrooms ever. Rina Mahabir says, those are dum-dum mushrooms. Lynette Mari says, mushrooms with roti is absolutely delicious. Comments also from Angela, Shamita, Melanie, Selvi Odin, and hundreds of messages. Mm.
0: Yeah, well, you just got to go and check it out on Facebook. And thank you for all the love. You really make it all worthwhile for you opening your hearts and sharing your passion for Lotus FM as part of this community and certainly one that gives us such a strong identity. X-Factor.

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5: Express Traffic.
6: Still heavy in the Woodlands part of Pretoria East with this earlier fatal crash. Closing to Villebois between Atterbury and Kaasfontein. So both Atterbury, Kaasfontein and Solomon Mahlangu taking extra volume through that part of Pretoria. Stay with Solomon Mahlangu. Major delays around the Vitalcliff Air Force Base. If you're going between Pretoria East and Centurion, that is going to hold you up pretty significantly this morning. Into Santa we go with some delays through Morningside, Rivonia and South Road. Both of those busy. Mike 1 still heavy from Ormonde heading through to about Empire Road this morning. Normally that's eased up, but not today. That run up through Crown, very heavy. Durban crash, entry north of Queen Nundy Drive, major delay. Spaghetti Junction, it's thick and heavy across all lanes right through to that scene. It's before you get to Queen Nundy Drive. M19, Umgeta Road heavy, Reservoir Hills into the Springfield area this morning. And the M13 leaving Pinetown, still a bit of a backlog there as you come out towards the Stapleton Road Junction. Cape Town, N7, Goodwood, Bosmansdam Road's heavy. N1 from Plattecliff Hill through the city centre, very slow going. And the M3's got a lot of traffic on it this morning. Morning from top of Weinberg Hill through to UCT. With your traffic updates, I'm Rob Byrne.
7: Well, thank you, Rob, for those updates this morning. It's been a busy, busy day. He's been at the top of his game. Of course, he'll join us again tomorrow morning. More traffic this afternoon on the drive-by. Just before that, you've got lunch with Varshan, news break, and kicking off just after 9 will be Style in the City. Yeah, it is some exciting times for a 16-year-old Indian goalkeeper earns a Premier League opportunity. We'll tell you a bit about that. Manchester United coach looking to rotate his squad for their fixture. And Springboks touchdown in Australia, ready for another massive tour.
8: Yes, O'Neill, last night they went from the USA to Australia following the series victory in rugby's greatest rivalry, gearing up for another massive challenge. The match on Sunday, 27 September, will mark the first time the two teams meet this year and will represent another significant occasion for Rassie Rasmus and his Chargers to prepare for the 2027 Rugby World Cup, which will be hosted in Australia after getting a taste of the home of the 2031 Rugby World Cup in the USA. Now on to football. Michael Carrick has said he has decisions to make ahead of tonight's Carabao Cup tie with Brighton as he tries to balance an immediate need to win games with a desire to rotate his squad with steps towards winning.
9: Obviously, that's the decisions that we have to make. I think we obviously played Champions League and made changes during the week a little bit as we've gone. So yeah, that's the decision. It's important for us to win football matches, you know, and it's important that we manage the squad as well and get everyone up, keep everyone up to speed, keep everyone ready, keep everyone part of it. So certainly we're going into it trying to win the game.
8: United are looking to bounce back from the weekend, with Carrick wanting his team to channel the frustration of the derby defeat to get back on track. In some other matches tonight, with both sides struggling badly in the league, Coventry City and Aston Villa must try to build some momentum when they clash, and Everton host Wolves in the EFL Cup as the Toffees enjoy strong momentum following a 5-match unbeaten run in all competitions. Elsewhere, Aston Villa have handed 16-year-old Indian goalkeeper Adish Vinod an opportunity within the club's development structure after he successfully completed a trial. The Chennai-born teenager has earned a place in Villa's foundation program, giving him the chance to continue his development in a Premier League environment. That's a wrap for today. For the Lotus FM Sports Team, I'm Pavna Govender.
7: Right, thank you, Bobby. This is Lotus. You're listening to The Breakfast Express. My name is O'Neill. 8:35 on this Wacky Wednesday, hump day edition of the show. Coming up on Trending Tea today, disaster management teams placed on high alert after severe thunderstorms. And then Kempton Park on lockdown. More details about that on its way.
0: Imagine answering the phone and skipping the hello, hi, or even what kind altogether. A recent survey found that 40% of young people think it's perfectly acceptable to answer without any greeting. So if you don't answer the phone with hello, how's it, what are you doing?
10: I say hello.
11: Be hello sometimes.
0: That's why Sanfin calls a bezo.
12: Bezo, Milo, the so and that. Is.
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0: Air Supply, all out of love, right here on Lotus FM. It is the Breakfast Express. Right, it's time to spill the tea, hot enough to wake you up and sweet enough to get you through the day. Now, not so good news as far as local tea goes. Disaster management teams were placed on high alert after severe thunderstorm, hail and winds reaching 70 kilometers per hour battered Durban and surrounding parts of KwaZulu-Natal yesterday. Localized flooding and road disruptions were reported, including along the N3 near Durban. Spring didn't get gently knocked on Durban's door. It arrived with thunder, hail, and some serious attitude. Now, something of certain concern is what's happening in Kempton Park, and we've heard comments from the Premier there as well as the police head, the commissioner. At least 8 bodies have reportedly been discovered now near the R21 and Olifants Fontein in Kempton Park over the past 2 months, raising concerns about a possible serial killer. Police have yet to establish whether the deaths are connected. 8 lives lost demand urgent answers, but until evidence speaks, speculation must not overrun the investigation.
1: And now, 2 suspected poachers were reportedly trampled to death by a herd of elephants after allegedly entering the Kruger National Park illegally.
0: Yeah, they entered the wild looking for trouble, and unfortunately, trouble arrived in several tons.
1: Now for your Bollywood buzz. Bipasha Basu is reportedly returning to acting after 6 years in Hansel Mehta's crime thriller, Barambanki. Set in 1984, the series follows Lal's massive opium raid operation in Uttar Pradesh and also stars Sunny Kaushal and Vishal Jethwa.
0: Yeah, I mean, 6 years away and Bipasha isn't tiptoeing back into the spotlight, right? She's returning with crime, drama and full-scale raid.
1: Now for your Hollywood hot sip. Some disappointing news for fans. Ransom Canyon, starring Minka Kelly and Josh Duhamel, has reportedly been cancelled after 2 seasons, so there'll be no season 3. Meanwhile, The Gentleman, starring Theo James, is officially returning for a 3rd season.
0: Right, yeah, so that was streaming relationships are, of course, brutal. One show gets ghosted while the other receives a 3rd date. I was just chatting to the producer a moment ago, acting police panista that is the minister of ordering that law enforcement authorities in South Africa will place Kempton Park, a major city in Gauteng province, under lockdown following the discovery of another woman's body in Ekurhuleni metropolitan region, bringing the total number of victims now found in the region, like we just mentioned to you, in 2 months to 8. Addressing media in Gauteng, Feroz Kachalia announced the heightened security operations alongside acting National Police Commissioner Lieutenant there, General Dipane. Police confirmed that one suspect has been arrested while another remains at large. Right, so just to let you know, in terms of that, a 400,000 rand reward has been offered for information leading to a conviction. That's the very latest we have on that story as well.

0: This is Lotus. You're listening to The Breakfast Express. Top of the morning to you, wherever you might be locked in. Let's quickly find out from Bavi now what is going on today on the sport front. Manchester United fans have a late night tonight.
1: Yes, they do, O'Neill, from that derby drama. Looking to hope a win for Brighton, they take on at 9 p.m. Also at 9 p.m, Aston Villa versus Coventry. And then an earlier game in the Carabao Cup, Everton versus Wolves at 8:45.
0: Yeah, that's what's going on there. Well, just a quick reminder and heads up as well. You can go and check out some of our socials. Lots of talk there with mushrooms trending. Well, we're back at the market pretty soon. I thought I'd get a little bit of a break, but we're there next week, Friday, in the heart of Chatsworth as well. So looking forward to that. You're getting a bit of a heads up on what is going on there. So keep it locked on to Lotus. We look forward to your company. We'll catch you again tomorrow, safe to say, same place, same time, 6 a.m. to 9 a.m. And we'll be chatting tomorrow a bit about Group Therapy Thursday. I can't believe how quickly we've got to Thursday already. That's just skipping along at the speed of knots. And we did mention that from the sources that we have, Pratasi set to start on Friday. From the team today, starring Rob on traffic, Sheena on our tech support, Bavi on sport, and Yashika, the producer. For me, O'Neill, hey, keep the passion.

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1: 9 o'clock. Good morning. An anti-corruption expert is expected to testify before the Madlanga Commission of Inquiry in Pretoria shortly. The expert is an employee of the World Bank who also works in partnership with the United Nations Office on Drugs and Crime. The witness is expected to focus on processes used to assess the integrity and suitability of people appointed to positions in law enforcement. Sibahle Mota reports.
2: The issue of vetting is integral to the Commission's work as it investigates alleged criminal infiltration in law enforcement agencies. This comes as the Commission has heard evidence relating to senior law enforcement officials, including questions about their conduct and integrity. This morning's evidence may provide insight into whether current vetting processes are effective in identifying suitable candidates for specific positions. I am Sibahle Mota in Pretoria.
1: The South African Policing Union, SAPU, has called for the immediate reinstatement of suspended National Police Commission Fani Masimola. The call comes after the National Prosecuting Authority ordered the withdrawal of 4 charges against Masimola, saying there was no prospect of a successful prosecution. The charges related to the contravening of the Public Finance Management Act. SAPU spokesperson Lesiba Tobakhale says reinstating Masimola would help to restore public confidence in the SAPS ahead of the local government elections.
3: As we are heading towards the local government elections, we are saying that SAPS need stability in order to make sure that SAPS refocuses on fighting crime. And we believe that the return of the National Commissioner will clearly bring confidence to our members. It will bring confidence to the community, and it will even strengthen cooperation between communities and also the police in the fight against crime.
1: Former SABC sports presenter and music rights activist Owen Ndlovu has been kidnapped after being hijacked in Katleong, east of Johannesburg. The incident happened last night. Police have launched a manhunt for 3 suspects. Gauteng Police spokesperson Dimakhatso Nibuhlui.
4: As she approached their vehicle, 3 unknown men, one reportedly armed with a firearm, suddenly approached them and pushed her aside and forced her husband into the back seat of his Ford Raptor bike. The suspects then drove off with the victim. The hijacked bike was later recovered abandoned in Walkerville area. The victim remains missing and police are continuing with efforts to locate him and apprehend the suspects.
1: More than 20 people have been displaced after a fire destroyed 6 shacks at an informal settlement at Loftus River in Cape Town. An investigation is underway following the incident, which happened last night. The City of Cape Town's Fire and Rescue spokesperson, Jermaine Carroll, sir.
5: The City's Fire and Rescue Service received reports of structures alight at Rimfastmark informal settlement of Buck Road in Loftus River. Fire crews from Ottery, Weinberg and Constantia were dispatched to the scene.
1: The Saudi military says it has shut down a drone flying towards the holy city of Mecca. It blames the Houthis for the attack on Islam's holiest city, rather. The Iran-backed militia has denied posing any threat to Mecca or other holy sites. The BBC's Meta Shikrika reports.
6: The Saudi spokesman said the drone was destroyed on Tuesday evening south of Mecca before it entered its prohibited airspace. He said the attack crossed a red line, the second attempt by the Houthis to target the holy city after they launched a ballistic missile in 2017. In recent days, the Houthis have seized control of parts of Yemen's Red Sea coast overlooking the strategic Bab el-Mandeb Strait, threatening Saudi Arabia's oil exports that have been rerouted from the Strait of Hormuz. The American embassy has issued an advisory to its citizens to reconsider travel to Saudi Arabia and not to travel to the Yemen border.
1: Your top story at 9 o'clock this morning. An anti-corruption expert is expected to testify before the Madlanga Commission of Inquiry in Pretoria this morning. I'm Tracy Valitham. More news at 10.
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0: The Pan Ki Dukan from Old Romeo. Oh, it feels so good to be back home. Good morning. I'm going to say welcome back to me for being back in studio. It was, of course, an absolute amazing experience yesterday at the Verla Market. But you know, they say home is home, right? It was a nice experience going out and about. But just being able to be here and basically run the show, I like doing that, basically. Mm-hmm. Good morning. Welcome to a Wednesday edition of A Style in the City. I'm Krishna Priyadasa. Very, very happy that you're here with me this morning. Got great music, your awesome messages, some inspiration. At 10:30, we're also going to meet a South African entrepreneur with a really interesting story about seeing an opportunity, taking a chance, and building something of her own. Her name is Wendy, and she's the founder of a property and hospitality business that grew from identifying a gap in the accommodation market into a broader business focused on creating beautiful, functional, and memorable spaces. And I think there's something in Wendy's story that many of us can relate to, because sometimes entrepreneurship doesn't begin with a massive business plan. Sometimes it begins with noticing something that's missing and thinking, surely there's a better way to do this. So at 10:30, we'll talk about how Wendy identified that opportunity, what she's learned about building a business in South Africa, the challenges of entrepreneurship, and what it takes to grow brand while staying true to your vision. We'll also, you know, be asking many aspiring entrepreneurs the question that they may have been thinking about. When you have an idea, how do you actually turn it into something real? That's coming up at 10:30. In the meantime, send me your thoughts, messages, and voice notes on 071-613-7803. Let's start this Wednesday together.
1: 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The road to AFCON 2027 begins here on Thursday, 17 September. Find out who will wear the famous Bafana Bafana jersey as the squad for the AFCON 2027 qualifiers is officially announced. Who made the cut? Who's ready to represent the nation? Don't miss the squad reveal. Watch the Bafana Bafana AFCON 2027 qualifier squad announcement.
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0: Light Switch, Charlie Puth, and before this, Pattam Poochee from Vishwanath and Sons. It's a double play on Lotus FM. So I've been told that I should watch the movie, but I saw a little snippet of it and I was like, I'm not sure if I want to watch it. So I have not watched it as yet. If it's really, really worth the watch, I need more convincing maybe. 0716137803. I'm so glad you guys have seen all of the content we created for you yesterday. You've been watching, liking, sharing, commenting. Thank you so much. Please remember, it was uploaded on our WhatsApp channel as well. So, you know, if you don't have socials, you can go on our WhatsApp channel. I hope you are following us, of course. And then you can go and check out all of the, you know, videos, pictures that we shared. It was really nice. It was such a wonderful experience. And I'm looking forward to doing it again. Next week, Friday, we're going to be at Bangladesh. So from Verulam to Chatsworth, it's going to be fun. It's going to be good. I'm not sure if I'm going to do the Market Girl experience again for Chatsworth. You have no idea the kind of stares I got yesterday. Everyone was just like looking at my attire. Of course, because I absolutely did not look like the rest of the crowd there. I looked like I took a flight straight from the farm in India and I arrived in Verulam Market. That's what it looked like. But you know what? I really enjoyed myself. It was so lovely. It was also so good seeing you, Reddy Kogi.
1: Hi, KP. This is Reddy Kogi from Verulam. It was a pleasure being with y'all yesterday. Happy wedding anniversary goes out to Devon Govinda and Pashleen Govinda. God's choices, blessings upon you. May all stay blessed always to family and friends. My special prayer blessing to each one of y'all, to all those who are celebrating birthdays, anniversaries, and lost their loved ones. My special prayer goes out to y'all. Kogi from Verulam.
0: All right. Thank you so much. Fasting, hey? Fasting is starting. Oh, my word. All the best and may you have a very, very successful and blessed month ahead. KP, how do I follow the WhatsApp channel for Lotus FM? Kogi Chetty, just send me, okay, send me a WhatsApp. You already did. I will forward you the link now and then you can, of course, go ahead and hit the subscribe button. Adesh says, good morning, KP. Please tell the Durbanites to stop posting about the hailstones. We all get hailstorms. They like to over-exaggerate. Oh, my word. You know, I have actually seen so many videos. Like my entire feed yesterday on TikTok, I kept on just seeing hailstones about the Durban weather. And I was like, okay, that's enough now. Yeah, you're right. Well, Adesh is from Josie, so he's got a point, though. He does have a point. Hey there, Indrani.
2: Good morning, beautiful KP. It was a privilege and honor meeting you yesterday at the Verulam Market and taking a pic with you. Keep up the good work. You are such a bubbly person. This comes from Indrani Naidu of Chongat.
0: Hey, Indrani, it was so good seeing you and the hubby. I'm so glad you messaged. Love you lots, girl. Love you lots. Hi, Rani. How are you?
3: Good morning, KP. Glad you had a lovely time at the Verulam Market. Happy birthday wishes go out to my cousin Mogi, also known as Pepsi. And also a happy Wacky Wednesday to Maggie Chetty, Jane Nyker, Annette Premlal, Vissa and Lavi from Johannesburg, my cousin Rina from Johannesburg, and not forgetting Auntie Servi from Polokwane. Lots and lots of love. Have an awesome one, everybody.
0: Aww.
3: Rani Stengemana.
0: Thank you, sweetheart. Okay, I'll take a few more just now. Also, let me give you a quick weather update. Well, this is what your weather looks like for Cape Town today. It's a high of 17, sunny and a fresh breeze. A high of 27 for Johannesburg, quite the opposite. Sunny and a gentle breeze, very warm. Durban, it's a high of 23. Light rain, showers and a fresh breeze. You can expect a lot of rain throughout the week for Durban. Johannesburg as well, a few days. You know what? I don't want to give you the entire week's weather because you're not going to end up remembering it. So just remember today, it's 23 for Durban, Johannesburg 27, Cape Town is 17. Okay, so yeah, that's your weather. I'm going to get you, of course, to send me all of your shout-outs quickly. I can get those out of the way. And then we'll play Zoom 2.0. We did not play Zoom 2.0 yesterday. Should we have a double challenge today?
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0: Lakshmi, you're absolutely right. I was too busy bargaining yesterday. I forgot about you and Zuma 2.0. I don't know. I was just so carried away, you know. I took my attire, my look, my character, everything so personally yesterday. I did say I was not going to be my posh, you know, studio self. I was going to be a market girl. And see, I wasn't even lying. I'm a woman of my word. I'm a woman of my word. Okay. So, yes, a big shout out to everyone that, of course, sent me messages thanking you for all of the lovely compliments. Absolutely appreciate it. And if you have not seen all of the content, it's on all our social media platforms. Please do go and check it out. For those of you that asked for the WhatsApp link, I have sent it to you. Hey, hey, hey, Kiru. I am good. How are you? Hey, Machi. Is it Machi?
1: Morning, beautiful KP. I just want to wish my beautiful mom, Farida, and her twin sister, Shaida, a very, very happy birthday for today. May the Almighty shower them both with the best of health, lots of wealth, and immense happiness. And I hope they have a wonderful day. At the same time, I would like to wish a very happy belated birthday to the amazing twin, Balram and Krishna. May you guys be blessed with a long and happy life. Lots of love. Ness.
0: Wait, you're talking about my brothers? Okay. Well, if you are talking about them, I mean, there's no other twins that I know with that name. So, yeah. Well, thank you. I will absolutely pass on the message. How sweet of you. Hey there, Jenna. Girl, it is so good seeing you. How are you today?
2: Good morning, my sweetie, my KP. Peace. I must say that it was great seeing you in the second occasion at that market, Little Market. It was beautiful. I hope you had an awesome and a lovely day yesterday and you bought a lot of veggies. You know, so I hope you had a good time. And I just want to say hi to all the listeners at Loudest FM. And I want to say a great shout out to them to say, have a blessed day. And an awesome one comes from Chinwain Singh. Bye.
0: Lots of love, my sweetheart. Eric, it's been ages. How are you?
3: Good morning, KP. 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Thanks a million. Eric the Trucker in Amersdale waiting to load.
0: All right. Safe travels there. Lovey, I know you want me to sing for your niece, but let me let you say what you want first.
4: Hi, KP. Hope you are well. KP, wishing all my family, friends and the Lotus family a blessed Wednesday and birthday wishes to my darling niece, Aria Govinda in Durban. 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Lots of love. Love you in Joburg.
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0: Well, well, well, that's a double play. Nasha and Manic Monday on Lotus FM. Just gone 9:48. I'm wrapping up your shout out. After this, Zoom 2.0. And I'm sorry, we did not play yesterday. I absolutely just, yeah, I was in the zone. I was in the market zone. You can't blame me. And we're doing it on Bangladesh again. We're doing it for Bangladesh again next week, Friday. I'm not sure if you're going to get the same market girl experience again. I don't want to basically kill it too much, but we'll see how that goes. For now, let me just quickly go to shout out. I have quite a few. Hi, KP. Happy birthday to Sam Play of Peter Marisburg. God bless you abundantly on your special day. Lots of love from Cynthia and Nad in Johannesburg. Then I've got a shout out here. Hello, The Bond.
1: Good morning. Namaste to you. Statement for today. A divided mind goes nowhere. Ratsala, The Bond.
0: Thank you so much, Mala. How are you?
2: Good morning, KP. Hare Krishna to you. I'd like to say very happy birthday to my wonderful grandson, Faiz Sheikh of Ellsberg in Germiston. May the Lord bless you abundantly. Lots of love from his nani and nana, that is Lolly and Mala. Suknanan of Glencoe. Thank you, KP. Bye.
0: Haribol. Thank you, Sushila.
3: Haribol, KP. Wow, you are looking so beautiful in your attire. I really admired you, KP. And the birthday dedication is going out to Jaya Singh, Gyan Singh, Kalik Sharif, Vijay Kanialal, and Vinti Singh. Lots and lots of love from Sushila Singh, Sudesh, Arusha, Sehan. I love you. 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
0: So sweet. Thank you. Hi.
4: How are you, KP? You know what? I've seen your picture with the curly hair. You look like a coloured. And I've seen you yesterday in the Vellum Market with a sari. You know, one of the Starlife series, you get Janaki, you look just like her. You look like a white girl. Absolutely gorgeous. You take care, my angel. God bless. Love you.
0: I don't know how to react to all of those comments. Somebody did comment calling me Janak on one of the posts. I think it was on Facebook. And I wasn't sure who you guys were talking about. I'm like, who's Janak? Now I need to actually go and see it because this is the second person calling me Janak. Okay. No matter what I look like, my heart is absolutely Desi for sure. You know, I'm 75% European, but when it comes to culture, when it comes to the heart, when it comes to my mother tongue and, you know, the language I speak, it's absolutely Desi. I'm a proper Desi girl. Just letting

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3: 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What an amazing.

0: The letters I wrote to you when I remembered you turned into scenarios of a thousand colors. When the morning comes, they bloomed into flowers. And when the night arrived, they turned into stars.
1: It's time for Zoom 2.0. Since, you know, you weren't there with me at the market, I decided I'm going to do vegetables and fruits today because you missed out yesterday's fun. Here is a picture that zoomed in of a vegetable or a fruit. So you let me know. Which vegetable or fruit do you think it is? The picture is uploaded on WhatsApp. Remember, you have to do it very quickly, as the person that gives me the answer first, the correct answer first, will be, of course, the winner. We had no winner yesterday because we did not even have a challenge to start off with. I may not give you a double challenge today, but let's see, maybe tomorrow or maybe Friday, just to make up for Tuesday. 071-613-7803. I am keeping it, by the way, very simple today. So, a simple challenge it is. Go and check it out and enjoy.

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0: Ten o'clock. Good morning. We start with the election news. The Electoral Commission is expected to update the media in Pretoria this afternoon on the finalization of the candidates' lists ahead of the 2026 local government elections. Over 140,000 candidates submitted their nominations to contest 10,500 municipal seats before the deadline on the 28th of last month. The Commission reviewed the submissions to ensure compliance. The briefing will take place as Electoral Court in Bloemfontein gets set to rule on the candidates' matter before the ANC and the Commission. An anti-corruption expert has started to testify before the Madlanga Commission of Inquiry in Pretoria this morning. She is an employee of the World Bank who also works in partnership with the United Nations Office on Drugs and Crime. The witness is expected to focus on processes used to assess the integrity and suitability of people appointed to positions in law enforcement. The non-profit organization Missing in Southern Africa, MISA, has urged families to report missing persons immediately. MISA's call follows the recent discovery of 8 women's bodies in Ekurhuleni. The organization says every disappearance must be treated seriously, adding that early reporting is critical to investigations. Media liaison officer at MISA, Priya Ranchot, has advised families that there is no 24-hour waiting period to report a missing person.
2: Families need to actually act very early, whether it's a child, adult, or a friend or a colleague that goes missing. No one knows what may have happened to a person once they actually disappeared. And every circumstance could involve a number of different possibilities, including a person being in danger, becoming a victim of crime, being involved in an accident. They could have become ill while on the way to work or anywhere. The earlier a missing person is actually reported, the sooner the appropriate authorities and organizations can begin looking for them and actually following up on any possible leads.
0: Abroad this morning, a Republican lawmaker has initiated an impeachment process in the U.S. Congress, which could lead to a vote over the removal from office of the Defense Secretary Pete Hegseth. Thomas Massey is accusing Hegseth of abuse of office by launching 4 unauthorized wars and military operations. However, the impeachment resolution is unlikely to pass. The BBC's Tom Bateman reports.
3: The Republican lawmaker, a frequent thorn in the side of the Trump administration, accuses the defense secretary of launching 4 unauthorized wars or military operations in Iran, Venezuela, Yemen, and the Caribbean Sea. He accuses Mr. Hegseth of the systematic removal of safeguards at the Pentagon meant to protect civilians. The Pentagon, in response, described Mr. Hegseth as a transformative leader, adding it was unified behind his vision.
0: Back home, the animal organization Four Paws and a Tail Rescue in Scottsboro in KwaZulu-Natal is appealing for urgent financial support, this as it battles to keep caring for animals in need. The organization, which operates on a voluntary basis, says it needs funding for running costs, including food. Founder Nikki Kokamor says they do not want to turn away animals that need help despite mounting costs.
4: We started Four Paws in 2005, registered as an NPO in 2014, and we bought a piece of land in 2020, and we opened up a sanctuary where we currently have and house 80 dogs that are free roaming. We have a small charity shop in Scottsdale, which carries most of our expenses, and then we have people that give 150 rand here, 500 rand there, but it still doesn't cover our costs. We go through 30 kgs of dog food at the sanctuary daily.
0: Your top story at 10 o'clock this morning. The Electoral Commission is expected to update the media in Pretoria this afternoon on the finalization of the candidates' lists ahead of the 2026 local government elections. I'm Tracy Valaidam, more news at 11.
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0: Well, that's the title of Welcome to the Jungle. Welcome to Style in the City. So it is the second hour. If you've just joined us, I'm Krishna Priyadasa. This morning we're talking about ideas, opportunity and entrepreneurship, because every business starts somewhere, right? Sometimes it starts with a big dream. Sometimes it starts with frustration. Sometimes it starts with somebody seeing a gap and thinking, I think I can solve that. So at 10:30, we're going to meet Wendy. She is an entrepreneur. Her business journey began by identifying a gap in the accommodation market and developing a business around creating quality, well-designed spaces and memorable accommodation experiences. We'll talk about what it takes to turn an idea into a business, what she's learned along the way, and what entrepreneurship really looks like when you're building something in South Africa. And we'll also ask her the question every aspiring entrepreneur wants answered. How do you actually start? Well, speaking of that, a message came in from Roshan. He says, check my queen pineapple in my garden. I respect pineapple farmers. Now, looking at how long it takes to get one, he said it should be ready by December. And he planted it last year, June. Oh, my word. You know what? I've actually heard that a pineapple takes about, like a year and a half or so. A year and a half or 2 years to grow. So this is, Rishan, as you can see, it's facts, eh? I'm sure once that pineapple is ready, you're just going to be so excited to cut it up and enjoy it and eat it. Plus, it's going to be December time, so with chili powder and salt, yummy. Well, speaking of yummy, something yummy is uploaded for you on WhatsApp. It's a profile picture, vegetable or fruit you are guessing this morning. Take a look at the picture. It's uploaded. It's a WhatsApp profile picture. And of course, let us know what vegetable or fruit do you think it is. Well, Kiru, you have to, of course, pick the correct answer in order for me to pick the right answer. I'm looking at your answers. None of them are the ones I am looking for. Let me see. Do I have the correct answer? I'm just going to go through our list. Let's see what we've got, right? We've got banana, pepper, yellow pepper, yellow pepper, yellow pepper, sweet corn, papaya, pumpkin. I also see mango. Oof, mango. It's mango season already, right? And then I've got pineapple, millies. Please, if you're sending me a voice note, please send, type it out as well. If you send me the correct answer, it's only on a voice note. I'm not going to know you forgot it.
1: It is a phoenix. Is it a red popo?
0: Red popo. Yum. Sounds nice. 0716137803. Well, keep it locked in to find out in 7 minutes.
2: 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Welcome, Mrs. Bunny, Teddy, and everybody listening. I have something to tell you. Today, you have helped create 5,400 smiles. Oh. What's that, Mrs. Bunny? Make that 5,401 smiles and counting. Thank you for helping children who look different be seen.
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0: What a track. Cardinal Reset Repeat is the movie. Anbe on Lotus FM. Well, it's 19 minutes past 10 o'clock. Don't kill me just because I'm giving you on to reveal 1 minute early. Okay, time is up. I've of course got the correct answer. Unfortunately for me, unfortunately for you, so many names today for me to call out. Please remember, if you've sent me a voice note telling me what the answer is, I may have not got your name down on my list here because I wouldn't have even known, right? You have to type out the answer and please give me your name. There are no numbers saved. I don't know who's playing. Sometimes it's just an answer and I don't have a name. Please, even if you think, you know, I know who you are, please just put your name next to the answer so it's easier for me and I know that, okay, you've got it right. 0716137803. Now, this morning, you had to guess the vegetable or fruit. Of course, yesterday I was out and about in the Vedlam market. I then, of course, thought of anything that I came across. I did not come across this, but we were talking about it. So I'm uploading it for you. You can go and check it out. Answer reveal is uploaded. By the way, if you give me the answer after I give you the reveal, you don't qualify. Yeah, the game's up, by the way. 0716137803. Jackfruit is the answer. A ripe jackfruit. Our winner this morning, Ranila. Ranila, well done to you. Vanessa, Ishare, Rani, Yurisha, Clive, Frita, Priscilla, Sardis, Kiki, Naresh, Thegan, Renuka, Ash, Manju, and anyone else, Suresh, I see. Yeah, jackfruit is the answer, and the ripe jackfruit. Can we just quickly take a moment to talk about it? I love eating raw jackfruit in a sabji or curry, which is, of course, braised. But a ripe jackfruit, I don't know about that. When I say raw, I mean the green jackfruit. That's, of course, cooked, right? A ripe jackfruit, I don't think I've tried it before. Or have I? I can't remember. But I just remember the smell it has was quite off-putting. This one time somebody was cleaning ripe jackfruit. And I was like, what is that smell? And it was actually the jackfruit. So the jackfruit smell, a ripe jackfruit smell, I don't like. Also, I don't like cleaning jackfruit. It is extremely hard. I feel like I could actually remove a limb trying to clean it because that's how difficult it is to clean it. It's so sticky and yeah, it's just so absolutely difficult. And what I like about the market is that they actually clean it up for you and they sell it to you in a packet cleaned up. And that makes life so much easier, honestly. So I love that about the market. 0716137803. I've got a lot of messages about the jackfruit now. Suresh says, it is delicious. You need to try it. And then Rajan says, never knew jackfruit looked like that. Well, a ripe jackfruit looks like that. Raj says, you're making me hungry. Pickles. Pickle, jackfruit pickle. I have, of course, in mixed veg, right? You do add jackfruit. So, yeah, jackfruit, ripe, I'm not a fan. Maybe I need to try it again and block my nose while I eat it. But, yeah. Okay, who said jackfruit? Molly. Okay there, Molly. I'm sorry, I didn't pick up your name. And, yeah, well done to you as well. Okay, let's just move on to our next conversation. We all are talking about jackfruit now. Okay, you know what? Fine, let's just do it. Anita says, raw jackfruit biryani is also delicious. You know when I make jackfruit, I keep it simple, right? I just steam it. Like, give it a quick boil, a quick steam. Sometimes I like to still deep fry it. Yeah, don't judge. And then I make a tomato chutney, very minimal spices, just my hing, my jeera, green chilies, some turmeric and some chili powder. No spices at all, except those. And then I just add in the jackfruit and maybe put some kasuri methi on top. It actually tastes so good with hot, hot, fresh chapatis, rotis that are soft and that is just so good. Rani says, too strong a smell. I love the green one only. There we go. At least somebody agrees with me. I'm so glad. All right. So I'm glad you guys enjoyed today's Zoom 2.0. I'm sorry I did not give you one yesterday. I hope today made up for yesterday. Yeah, I hope it did. All right, keep it locked in. We've got our guest joining us shortly on the show, and that is Wendy, the entrepreneur, who's going to be teaching us a few things this morning. Stay locked in and stay close and enjoy your morning with us.
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0: For 90 years, South Africans have shared the moments that matter most, the stories that informed us, the music that moved us, the victories that united us, the voices we'll never forget. Here's to the many stories still to come, celebrating 90 years of SABC.
1: 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That's why in this election, I'm voting for the Democratic Alliance. 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
4: 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Good morning. Good morning. Good morning.

0: I love you, baby. Can't take my eyes off of you. 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
0: Just gone 10:30. It's a Wednesday. Welcome to Style in the City. This morning we're talking entrepreneurship, not just the glamorous side of business, not just the finished product, but the journey, the idea, the risk, the challenges, the lessons, and what it takes to keep going. Wendy is a South African entrepreneur and the founder of The Living Collective, a property and hospitality business that grew from identifying a gap in the accommodation market into a broader business focused on creating quality, well-designed spaces and accommodation experiences. And I think there are some really valuable lessons in that journey for anyone listening who has ever thought, I have an idea, but where do I even begin? Wendy, welcome to Style in the City. Good morning. It's lovely to have you with us.
4: Good morning, Krishna, and thank you so much for the opportunity to come in and just share a bit of my personal experience with you and your listeners.
0: Absolutely. Wendy, you have to take us to the beginning. You know, what gap did you see in the accommodation market that made you think, I can build a business around this?
4: Yeah, sure. Well, the Living Collective really started from a personal experience. I was relocating with my family from Durban to Pietermaritzburg, and we had already sold our home, but the house that we were building wasn't ready yet. And we kind of struggled to find a suitable short-term accommodation, particularly a fully furnished space where our family could live comfortably. Mm. So we ended up in a hotel room as a family of four for like 6 weeks, which was really, you know, not the best experience. Mm. And that's how TLC was born, out of frustration. I couldn't find the kind of accommodation I needed. So I thought, if I'm struggling to find it, surely there are other people too. And that's where the gap was identified. And we wanted to create better ways to stay for people that really needed it.
0: Mm. So, of course, you've built this now, you know, from the initial idea into a broader property and hospitality business. So what has entrepreneurship taught you, Wendy, about taking risk and backing yourself?
4: Yeah, entrepreneurship has really taught me that business is not just about making money, but it's actually one of the biggest self-development journeys you will ever experience, because as you build your business, it actually starts building you too. It becomes your mirror and gives you all the strength and weaknesses. So there have really been plenty of moments where I've had to make decisions without certainty, but I've learned to trust my ability to figure things out and ask for help when I need it, and just really adjust if something is not working. So for me, taking a risk has never been about being reckless, but it's being able to like bet on your ability to learn. And it's something that I would repeatedly do, show up, learn, adapt, and just keep moving.
0: That is wonderful. Now, as we all know, you know, building a business in South Africa isn't always easy. What has been one of your biggest challenges and how did you navigate it, Wendy?
4: One of my biggest challenges has been learning that growth and scaling are two different things. Because when a business starts growing, it's very exciting to just think that you're adding properties, take on more opportunities and just say yes to everything that comes through. Mm. But eventually you realize that what works when you were small doesn't necessarily work as you scale up. So I had to learn to stop trying to be the person who did everything and start becoming the person who built systems, people, and processes that really allowed our business to function without sitting on my shoulders. And that really helped me as a founder. That transition helped me and also helped scale up and change the business.
0: Wonderful. So Wendy, finally, for someone listening now who has a business idea but is, of course, afraid to start, what is one lesson you would love to share from your own journey?
4: I would probably say don't wait until you feel ready, because you probably won't ever feel like you're ready. I didn't have anything figured out when I started, but I've realized that clarity really comes from doing and not from waiting. So start with what you have, learn as you go, and you're going to make mistakes, and that's just fine. Ask for questions, keep improving, and really follow up on your ambitions. You don't need to see the whole staircase. You just need to be brave enough to take that very first step.
0: This is so inspiring. I absolutely love it.
4: Thank you so much.
0: Well, I think, you know, what I love about stories like yours is that we often see the finished business. And like you said, you know, we see the beautiful spaces, we see the brand, we see the success. But behind all of that is somebody like you, Wendy, who, you know, had to recognize an opportunity, take that chance. Yeah. and learn along the way and keep going when things, you know, weren't necessarily easy. And perhaps I think that's the message for anyone listening this morning with an idea of their own. You don't necessarily need to have everything figured out before you begin. Take that one step. Don't worry about the entire staircase, huh?
4: Absolutely.
0: Love it. Absolutely love it, Wendy. Thank you so much for joining us. It was such a pleasure chatting with you. With, of course, you know, being a woman and you being an entrepreneur, I think you're just a very inspiring person. Thank you so much.
4: Thank you very much. And I appreciate the opportunity. Thank you, Krishna.
0: Well, if anyone would like to get in touch, can they visit website?
4: Yes, please. We've got a website on www.thelivingcollective.co.za, and you can also find us on socials at thelivingcollectivesa.co.za. We are on Facebook, Instagram, as well as TikTok.
0: Well, there we have it. That was Wendy with us. Ask yourself this morning, what's the first step I can take? That's where every business journey begins.

0: Benu Lenga Zara Khan, Jess Marak on Lotus FM. If you missed the answer for Zoom 2.0, jackfruit, and if I missed your name for some reason, I don't know why WhatsApp did this today, but I typed Jack, right? Of course, that's the first word. I was looking for Jack. And then whose ever name popped up is the names I wrote down. If I missed your name, I'm sorry. I know you played and you're so excited you won. But for some reason, sometimes it just does its own thing. So well done to you guys if you did get it right and I did not call out your name. That goes out to you, Kiru, and anyone else that also said jackfruit while you were still playing and I did not end up picking up your name. Fatima as well, and anyone else. Okay, I'm really, really sorry. I apologize, but just remember, it's not intentional. Sometimes, you know, WhatsApp does its own thing. Okay, jackfruit is the answer for Zoom 2.0. The picture's still on WhatsApp. You can go and check it out. For those of you that are messaging for me to send you the WhatsApp link for you to follow us on our channel, so you are up to date. Up to date with all of our latest content. 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I may have missed yours. 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You're still not on the channel, okay? 071-613-7803. Come on, let me do you a favor. I'll share the link with you. You just WhatsApp me and let me know.
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2: That's right.

Maggie says, how did you read my mind? I was going to ask you what happened to this song. It's been a long time since you played it and said the name so sweetly. Amada, ay. Kaseida Kadulada on Lotus FM. Okay, so I did say I'll do you a favor. I will forward the link to you. Just let me know if you want me to share the link. I did not know that the whole of Durban or the whole of KZN or the whole of South Africa was going to ask me to share the link. Yo! Okay, let me go and do my admin. I am going to go and forward the link now. I have so many. I have so many messages that just came in. It's mind-blowing. But you know what? I want you to join our WhatsApp channel. I want you to be a part of it and not miss out on any of the content that we, of course, share with you on all of your favorite radio shows right here on Lotus FM. Kumar Sanu this time and Alka Yagnik, Udit Narayan, Ye Bandhan Toh.

This September, S3 brings you thought-provoking nature docs that will change the way in which you view the world. Temperature Rising tells the story of three activists as they grapple with what thinking globally and acting locally means, as they fight the barriers to climate action. 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

Lady Kish on Lotus FM, a proudly South African track. All right, next we've got a medley. And this one's Mervyn Pillay taking you up to news at 11 o'clock. At 11 with Tracy Valaidim. Good morning. Happy Wednesday, my friends.

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2: Eleven o'clock. Good morning. News just in. Police have confirmed that a woman's body has been found near a dumping site at Copsville in Pietermaritzburg. According to police, the woman was found with her hands tied behind her back and multiple burn wounds. The body was discovered by a waste picker yesterday. Circumstances surrounding the woman's death is unknown at this stage. KwaZulu-Natal police spokesperson Robert Nechunda says the case of murder is being investigated.
3: Police in Mountain Rise have opened a case of murder after a decomposing body of an unknown woman was found near a dumping site on Copsville Drive in Copsville on Tuesday afternoon. The victim's hands were tied behind her back and her body had multiple burn wounds. The motive of the killing is currently under investigation. Police are calling for anybody who is a family member or an acquaintance who is missing to come forward to identify the body.
2: Staying with news in KZN, hundreds of runners have gathered on Durban's Florida Road in memory of runner Elizabeth Mosela Komo. Her body was discovered this week. 38-year-old Mosela Komo disappeared last Wednesday after leaving her 8-year-old daughter at home to go for a run. The runners say they are angry and are calling on authorities to take urgent action to protect women in the country. Nike Easterhazen is from Renegade Search and Rescue, an organization that helps to find missing people.
4: Women across South Africa have not been safe. They have been fearing leaving their homes, and we shouldn't live in a country where that is the reality for everyone. Women should be able to go and run if they want to go run. They must go walk their dogs. Our girls should be able to walk to school without fearing for their lives. And this is the reality for thousands of women and girls across South Africa, and we would really like to see some change in that.
2: International expert Laura Pop has focused her testimony at the Madlanga Commission of Inquiry in Pretoria on financial disclosure systems for public officials. She says she's been a member of the World Bank Anti-Corruption, Anti-Money Laundering and Asset Recovery programs in more than 20 countries, including South Africa. Pop also says she provides advice on legislative reforms aimed at strengthening financial disclosure systems and criminalizing money laundering.
5: I led or have been a member of World Bank anti-corruption, anti-money laundering and asset recovery programs in a number of countries, including Burkina Faso, Cambodia, Georgia, Guinea, Indonesia, Kazakhstan, Kuwait, Kyrgyz Republic, Laos, PDR, Liberia, Moldova, Mongolia, Philippines, Romania, Sierra Leone, South Africa, Sri Lanka, Uganda, Ukraine, Uzbekistan, Turkmenistan, and Zambia.
2: On to election news this morning. The Electoral Commission is expected to update the media in Pretoria this afternoon on the finalization of the candidates' list ahead of the 2026 local government elections. Over 140,000 candidates submitted their nominations to contest 10,500 municipal seats before the deadline on the 28th of last month. The commission reviewed the submissions to ensure compliance. The briefing will take place as Electoral Court in Bloemfontein gets set to rule on the candidates' matter between the ANC and the commission. President Cyril Ramaphosa signed the Public Service Commission Bill into law. The aim of the act is to strengthen the independence of the Public Service Commission and build an ethical state. The law, which also seeks to enact during South Africa's annual Public Service Month, extends the Commission's mandate to include local government and public entities. It gives the Commission the power to direct a department or official against whom the Commission makes a decision to report it to progress made in implementing such decisions. And finally, the U.S. Justice Department has charged five individuals who it says work for the Russian intelligence services of conspiring to finance terrorism and carry out contract killings around the world. The men are accused of operating as part of a global assassination network that attempted to recruit U.S. citizens and foreigners to carry out murder at the behest of the Kremlin. The department says the targets include Russian descendants and defectors, as well as nations perceived as allies of Ukraine. Your top story at 11 o'clock this morning. Police have confirmed that a woman's body has been found near a dumping site at Copsville in Pietermaritzburg. I'm Tracy Villay, the more news at 12.
0: Just gone 5 minutes past 11. It is Style in the City. Okay, Wednesday it is, the 16th of September 2026. Hope you're having a lovely morning thus far, no matter where you are, what you're doing, and where you're listening from, okay? Time for 30 minutes of non-stop music. That's just gonna ease your day. Careless Whisper, George Michael. And this morning our playlist for first-timer, Lisa. Welcome to the family.

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2: In news just in, the ANC has lost its case in the electoral court in Bloemfontein in the Free State. The matter between the ANC and the IEC was brought after the party cited technical glitches on the commission system for failing to submit its councillor candidates. The commission had since refuted the claim. Stay tuned, we'll have more on the story in our later bulletins.
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0: Lisa, Lisa, Lisa. Well, if we could give you an award for best music, we absolutely would. Michael Jackson, Billie Jean on Lotus FM. So many compliments, so many messages, and not just messages today. I've got voice notes coming in too. Oh my word. But I don't even have that sort of time to play it. I'm just going to say, Lisa, well done. You absolutely made our listeners smile today. Well done to you. That's a wrap of 30 minutes of nonstop music. A lot's happening in South Africa. Let's find out what you can expect on Newsbreak after 12. Good morning, Tashlin.
1: Good morning, KP. Well, a manhunt is underway after 8 women are murdered in Ekurhuleni. Hundreds of runners, they gathered on the streets of Durban this morning in memory of slain runner Elizabeth Moselakgomo. And the Gauteng Premier, he's vowed to use all available resources to get justice for those murdered women. And the corruption trial of the former National Assembly Speaker and Defence Minister Nosiviwe Mapisa-Nqakula, it continues in the High Court in Pretoria today. All those details coming up at 12.
2: Every day, thousands of stories travel with you. But which ones are true? SABC News doesn't just report, we verify in every language, in every community, from the Eastern Cape to the Northern Cape, from Soweto to Sea Point. Fact checked, impartial, yours. Wherever you go, whatever you hear, carry the truth with you. SABC News, the truth that travels with you.

0: that's a wrap of this edition of Style in the City, my friend. Thank you so much for your valuable time as always. Thank you so much for lending me your ears. You ready to say hello to the weekend? Well, let me try and get you in the mood from tomorrow onwards. It is a Thursday. Let's do it together. It's time for your drama. It's episode 33 of Rainbow Bridge. That's going to take you up to news now. At 12 with Tracy from me. Love you lots. Stay safe, keep smiling, and ciao.
1: Having mental or physical trauma can cause great strain on patients and their families. 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
2: That was good, Bradley. But try picking your knees up to your waist this time. There. A little higher. That's it. Good. Excellent. So how many numbers did you get?
3: What numbers? I don't play lotto.
2: You said you were going to the beach during the weekend. Did you enjoy yourself, and how many girls' numbers did you score?
3: No, I didn't go. My dad didn't come. He hasn't been to see me since he went to Joburg.
2: Oh, I'm sorry. You were excited to go. You must be getting bored at home.
3: Well, that's an understatement. I honestly believe my father is ashamed of me.
2: Why do you believe that?
3: He's never around when I need him. And Mum and Nicole are always helping me with stuff. Where's my dad? I'll tell you. He's too busy living his perfect life to worry about his disabled son.
2: Bradley, have you spoken to Raj about this?
3: I spoke to him on Monday. I think he spoke to Nicole too. I know my dad is busy, but I feel like I let him down.
2: This isn't your fault, Bradley. And no one can make you feel like that. I think that's why Raj wanted to speak to your dad as well. So he can understand your dad's point of view, too.
3: I understand my dad just fine. He's always been like this. Even after my parents got divorced, Nicole and I were my mum's problem. I don't know. I never felt comfortable talking about this to him, but ever since the accident, some things are unclear and others are... Do you know what I mean?
2: Yes, I do. Your brain is now focusing on things you weren't aware of before, or things that you didn't know were important. Unfortunately, tragedy does make you reevaluate your life. It's like you now have to deal with all the things you weren't ready to deal with before.
3: Yeah, it forces you to accept reality. I hate my reality.
2: Don't give up, Bradley.
3: I'm not. Well, I don't. It's hard. Hey, I was meaning to ask you. Mm? I heard some of the other patients talk about stem cell therapy, acupuncture, and what was the other one? Oh, yes, jet therapy. What are those, and how would those treatments help me?
2: Well, stem cell therapy is an option, but unlike other therapies, it is expensive and not widely used here.
3: Okay, but what is it?
2: You've heard of stem cells, right?
3: Yeah.
2: Do you know what they're used for?
3: I think so. They're used to grow other cells, right?
2: Yes. For stroke patients, stem cells are injected into the person's brain by means of drilling a hole through the skull in the area that was damaged by the blood clot.
3: So those stem cells help to regrow those dead cells, and it'll help connect the wiring up there.
2: Nice example. Yes, but improvement doesn't happen overnight, and those cells don't stay in your body for long.
3: So then what's the point?
2: Once injected, those cells stay in your body for about a month, but patients have shown improvement for about several months afterwards. Stem cells boosted significant regeneration and reactivation of nerve tissue that used to improve overall motor function. Obviously, the extent of improvement varies with each patient.
3: Okay. And what's jet therapy?
2: Jet therapy is kind of like a massage.
3: How so?
2: It uses air to stimulate blood and nerve circulation throughout the body. Compressed air is aimed at your body, in your case, your left side, to help it function better.
3: So I'll be able to use my left arm and leg again?
2: To an extent, yes. How to explain? Okay, Your mum told me that when you had the stroke, your left side was gone completely ice cold and rock hard. However, through continuous massaging, it now feels warm and soft. Normal.
3: So, jet therapy uses air instead of hands to massage?
2: Exactly. That form of treatment can be beneficial to you, but the chances of you regaining full use of your body is basically the same as hydrotherapy or any other kind of therapy. I cannot stress on how much you have to work. These different therapies will only help you halfway.
3: Acupuncture as well?
2: Yes. Acupuncture is almost the same as jet therapy. Instead of air, acupuncturists use sterilized needles that are inserted into the body.
3: Oh, wouldn't that hurt? Having a whole bunch of needles poked into you?
2: Well, not really. If the needles are placed very carefully on the body, and in the right way, then you won't feel anything. Or you just might feel a slight sting. The needles are placed at specific points to alleviate pain, stimulate nerves, and to open up the body's blocked passages so that our natural energy can flow.
3: Is it like unblocking an artery so that blood flows again? My grandfather had heart problems. I remember they did something like that.
2: Yes, it's similar in the sense that it unblocks passages. But acupuncture deals more with energy rather than solid blockages. Unblocking your body's energy will help connect your body to your brain. Connect the wiring, as you said.
3: So, basically, it unblocks the chakra flow.
2: You watch Naruto?
3: The best anime besides Dragon Ball Z.
2: Dude, I could have been explaining all this to you in anime language.
3: Yeah, instead of using all that medical, technical jargon.

0: I'm coming.
1: Well, hey, Kim. I thought you weren't at home.
0: Oh, I was lying down. And don't you hate Kim me, David? Where have you been? And why haven't you been answering my calls?
1: I've been busy with meetings.
0: Don't give me that nonsense. I called your office and your receptionist said you don't have any meetings scheduled for this week.
1: You're checking up on me.
0: I couldn't care less what you do with your life, David. But when your daily activities start to affect my children's lives, then I do care. And I have every right to ask you that.
1: Okay. Don't take my head off.
0: Why didn't you come for Bradley's therapy session on Monday and take him to the beach as you promised? He waited for you.
1: I told you. I was busy.
0: With what?

0: Bradley's been going for therapy for over a month now, and not once have you ever been to any of them. You haven't been to any of his doctor's appointments either.
1: You make it sound like such a big deal. So what if I don't go? It's not like I'm doing the therapy.
0: Damn it, David. Support. Bradley needs your support, and he's practically begging you for it, but you're too blind to see it.
1: What support? I pay for his treatments, don't I? What more do you want from me?
0: Seriously? You think I'm talking about money?
1: Then what else are you talking about?
0: David, you need to understand what your son is going through. His mind has been badly damaged because of the stroke. The way he used to perceive things before isn't how he perceives them now. If you understood his condition better, you'd know that most of the things you say to him are actually hurting him.
1: Like what, Kim?
0: Oh, let's see. Are your hand and leg still not working, Bradley? Seriously, is that the kind of question to ask a stroke patient?
1: I was joking with him.
0: Joking to you, but to him, he's interpreting it as whatever work and improvement he's made so far isn't good enough, and that you're ashamed of him. He told his physiotherapist that today, by the way. That's why he feels that you don't come and see him anymore.
1: Oh, that's ridiculous. Why would I be ashamed of him? It's not his fault.
0: He's vulnerable, he's lost, he's confused, and he's frustrated. Put yourself in his place. Wouldn't you want to surround yourself with those closest to you if you felt the way he's feeling?
1: There's nothing wrong with him. He talks to me like he always does. You keep saying his memory's dodgy. I haven't noticed a problem with it. He knows what he's talking about and to whom. Why do you need me?
0: You seriously are a world-class jerk. And are you telling me that you haven't noticed that Bradley talks to you about the same topics every time you're here, or that he's living in the past?
1: What do you mean he's living in the past?
0: His memories, David. He keeps reliving old memories because his mind has a problem creating new ones due to his short-term memory being affected.
1: Since when does he have a problem with his short-term memory?
0: Since the stroke, David. I was there when the doctor told both of us that the areas which were affected by the stroke were Bradley's short-term memory, his motor functions, his speech to an extent, his writing and eyesight, among other things.
1: Sorry, I forgot. Yeah. I just never noticed that Bradley had a problem with those things. He seems fine.
0: How would you? Because you're never here to notice it. Your son needs you. Your daughter needs you. Or have you forgotten you have a daughter too?
1: Hey, they're my kids. I can see them whenever I want.
0: What about whenever they want? You know, Nicole told Bradley's psychologist that you're pretty much non-existent in her life, and that she'll never rely on you for anything because you're full of false promises.
1: You're turning my children against me. How dare you?
0: How dare you, David? Your own children can see for themselves what kind of a father you are. They're not babies anymore. They're adults, and they can make up their own minds.
1: Yeah, with all the garbage you're telling them about me.
0: David, we are grateful for the monetary help. But can't you see that it's not what your children want from you? They want your time. In fact, so do I. I need help with Bradley. I can't manage with him alone anymore.
1: Nicole's here. You're not alone.
0: Yes, and she's been a huge help. But are you forgetting that she's in matric this year? She needs time to study. I can go back to work so you don't have to pay for anything. But if I do, who's going to take care of Bradley? You? We need help.
1: What help? You don't need help. You seem to be taking care of our son just fine.
0: You may think so, but Nicole and I had to specifically learn to do things because no one else was going to do it. I'm tired, David. It's not easy looking after Bradley.
1: Well, you said all this therapy's helping him.
0: Yes, it is. He does well at therapy, but he's stubborn at home. We thought things would get easier because he's getting help, but he's proving to be more challenging. It's such a mission to get him to do anything for himself. Do you have any idea how difficult it is just to get him into the bath?
1: But he shouldn't be giving you any trouble. I mean, he's a right-handed person.
0: Yes, that's what we thought as well. But he believes that his whole body is paralyzed. He's not sleeping at night, which means that both Nicole and I don't sleep either. And I told you about his aggressiveness.

0: It's too much for us to handle by ourselves. It's physically, emotionally, and mentally draining. We need a break.
1: Okay, I understand. I'll try. Now, get off my back, okay?
0: That attitude is precisely why I can't trust you to help us. Do you understand, David? Both your children and I are grateful that you still support them financially, but we need you to physically help out. We need you to be a hands-on dad, not someone who watches from the sidelines.
1: Look, I know it's not an easy situation.
0: You're right, it isn't. People on the outside will look at us and think that all this is just another problem to solve, but they don't understand the emotional roller coaster we go through and how difficult it is to share your pain. Nicole and I have agreed that we should speak out more because we can't keep all this bottled up inside. It's suffocating.
1: I'm sorry, Kim. I just need to process this.
0: David, please try. We need you. We need your help before it's too late.
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4: Good afternoon. We start with election news. The ANC has vowed to appeal its case against the Electoral Commission, IEC. The Electoral Court today dismissed the party's application. The matter was brought after the party cited technical glitches on the IEC system for failing to submit its list of over 180 councillor candidates for the November polls. The ANC missed the commission's 28th August deadline to submit its candidates list, citing technical glitches. Justice Lebohang Modiba is expected to give reasons on the dismissal in the next few days. Police have confirmed that a woman's body has been found near a dumping site at Copsville in Pietermaritzburg. According to police, the woman was found with her hands tied behind her back and multiple burn wounds. The body was discovered by a waste picker yesterday. Circumstances surrounding the woman's death is unknown at this stage. KwaZulu-Natal Police spokesperson Robert Nechunda says a case of murder is being investigated.
5: Police in Mountain Rise have opened a case of murder after a decomposing body of an unknown woman was found near a dumping site on Copsville Drive in Copsville on Tuesday afternoon. The victim's hands were tied behind her back and her body had multiple burn wounds. The motive of the killing is currently under investigation. Police are calling for anybody who is a family member or an acquaintance who is missing to come forward to identify the body.
4: Gauteng Premier Panyaza Lesufi says the province will use all available resources to ensure those responsible for the murders of women are brought to justice. There have been 8 bodies of women found in and around the Kempton Park area in the past 2 months. Lesufi was addressing the media flanked in Johannesburg this morning.
6: You don't attack more than 8 women and we find almost 4 bodies have been kept in front and we must treat that as business as usual. Those that are responsible, they must know that we are coming for them. And we must demonstrate the full might of the law. Until we get favorable results, a lockdown will be there. And we are bringing all our partners, literally everyone. Actually, we are bringing state power.
4: International expert Laura Popp has focused her testimony at the Madlanga Commission of Inquiry in Pretoria on financial disclosure systems for public officials. She says she's been a member of the World Bank Anti-Corruption, Anti-Money Laundering and Asset Recovery programs in more than 20 countries, including South Africa. Pop also says she provides advice on legislative reforms aimed at strengthening financial disclosure systems and criminalizing money laundering.
7: I led or have been a member of World Bank Anti-Corruption, Anti-Money Laundering and Asset Recovery programs in a number of countries, including Burkina Faso, Cambodia, Georgia, Guinea, Indonesia, Kazakhstan, Kuwait, Kyrgyz Republic, Laos, PDR, Liberia, Moldova, Mongolia, Philippines, Romania, Sierra Leone, South Africa, Sri Lanka, Uganda, Ukraine, Uzbekistan, Turkmenistan, and Zambia.
4: The U.S. Justice Department has charged five individuals who it says worked for the Russian intelligence services of conspiring to finance terrorism and carrying out contract killings around the world. The men are accused of operating as part of a global assassination network that attempted to recruit U.S. citizens and foreigners to carry out murder at the behest of the Kremlin. The department says the targets include Russian descendants and defectors, as well as nations rather perceived as allies of Ukraine. A top story this afternoon, the ANC has vowed to appeal its case against the Electoral Commission, IEC. I'm Tracy Vilay, the More News at 1. Now, though, it's time for Newsbreak.

0: Good afternoon and welcome to Newsbreak on Lotus FM, the midweek edition. It's Wednesday, the 16th of September, 2026. My name's Tashla Naidu, and these are some of the top stories this afternoon. A manhunt is underway after eight women were found murdered in Ekurhuleni.
1: And at this point as well, I think after the eighth body was discovered, I think I want to safely say from a criminological point of view that it still points, from my view, to a single perpetrator.
0: The Gauteng Premier, Panyaza Lesufi, he's vowed all available resources will be used to get justice for those women.
2: The Premier has outlined to us that there will be a lockdown tomorrow in the city of Ekurhuleni and the entire region there in Kempton Park.
0: Hundreds of runners took to the streets of Durban this morning in memory of slain runner Elizabeth Moselakgomo.
3: We run with women, we are also fathers, we are also brothers. This initiative, it will send a message out there to all other men so that they can stop abusing women. We all have to live in South Africa the same way as men are living, in harmony.
0: And the corruption trial of former National Assembly Speaker and Defence Minister Nosiviwe Mapisa-Nqakula continues.
4: The former minister pointed out that she did not recall actually sending these messages, and at one point said that there was a sequence of messages that she did not send at all.
0: Taresh Hariprasad joins me this afternoon. He'll be bringing you a full market update as well as a sport report, where he will be bringing you some of those headlines now.
5: Arsenal is smiling from ear to ear. Their 16-year-old Max Domann scored twice in the League Cup. We'll take you through those matches. Wicketkeeper batter Sandru Samson, he struck 57. They beat Afghanistan by 7 wickets. That was India. And we will go through that match in a short bit. And the defense continues, right? You think it's time to stop for the latest US Open champion, Alexander Zverev? No, not at all, because now he's making a quick return to reach the Davis Cup finals. All of that coming up in a short bit.
0: What do you make of the spate of killings of women across the country? Eight in Ekurhuleni over the past 2 months, as well as one in Copsville that was found yesterday in KZN. Let us know your thoughts on the WhatsApp line. That number is 071-613-7803. Now, police manhunt is underway for potential killers or persons of interest following the discovery of the bodies of eight women in Gauteng. One suspect was arrested in July in connection with the discovery of the first body. Now, the acting police minister, that's Feroz Kachalia, says that law enforcement will focus resources at Kempton Park and surrounding areas east of Gauteng in the coming weeks, adding that the area would be under lockdown. Now, police have also stated that it's still too early to link the cases to a serial killer. UKZN criminologist Professor Nirmala Gopal explains the characteristics of a serial killer.
1: One of the biggest misconceptions about serial killers is that they are obviously disturbed or disconnected from reality. But we find that in many cases, serial killers are actually fully aware of their actions and they understand what they are doing is wrong. They often go to great lengths, however, to conceal their crimes, and in so doing, they try their best efforts to avoid detection. So specifically, if I had to expand that criminological perspective, these serial killers, or most of them, are capable of appearing like ordinary people. And when we interrogate their personalities even further, and again from a criminological perspective, they are usually very charming. They're quite ordinary. They hold a job, they maintain relationships, they function within society without raising suspicion, and that is where their loophole really is. But what distinguishes them is not the inability to understand reality, but from an emotional or psychological perspective, it is a profound lack of empathy and remorse for their victims. And I think that comes through quite clearly when we look at, especially when there's multiple victims that against whom they perpetrate their murders. So usually, or many of them are driven by fantasies, and these fantasies are usually generated through the idea of power, control, domination, revenge, or even recognition for themselves. And over time, you'll find that these fantasies can intensify, and in some cases, you'd find that repeated offending becomes a way of satisfying psychological needs. But Sama, I think it's very important to stress that there is no single profile or personality type that defines all serial killers.
6: Now, Professor, the police have said in a statement last night, or at the press briefing last night when the body of the eighth woman was discovered, that it's still too early to draw conclusions as to whether this is a pattern or whether this is the work of a serial killer. In your opinion, as a criminologist, is this a fair assessment for now?
1: Sama, I think what the police are doing at the moment is that they want to throw caution to the wind. And I can understand the rationale for that particular type of thinking. But I think in the minds of the majority of South Africans, or the majority who are actually interested in this particular chain of events or series of events, I think at the moment there's enough evidence, at least from what we have heard, to point in the direction of a serial killer.
6: But looking at the different murders now, or the modus operandi and the murders that are similar in nature, does this point to one or more criminals being involved?
1: I think we don't necessarily yet know the modus operandi. You know, why exactly are they intent or their motive, but their modus operandi, yes. Very similar. And at this point as well, I think after the eighth body was discovered, I think I want to safely say from a criminological point of view that it still points, from my view, to a single perpetrator.
0: UKZN criminologist Professor Nirmala Gopal talking to Newsbreak's Salma Patel. Now, the Gauteng Premier, Panyaza Lesufi, he says that there will be a lockdown within the city of Ekurhuleni tomorrow following the murders of eight women in the area over the last 2 months. Now, the province, he says, will use all available resources to ensure that those responsible for the murders are brought to justice. But Lesufi was speaking during a local government update in Johannesburg this morning, where our reporter Luyanda Danka was, and he brought us an update.
2: Today, Premier is supposed to give us the update regarding what you call the government program, as to how many people have they employed in terms of creating job opportunities for young people. And also, like for instance, they've mentioned quite a number of things, saying the government is creating opportunities for residents, and also there have been 2 billion that have been invested in infrastructure and projects. And all of that cash was not related today, because many people want to focus on this burning issue of the 8 women who have lost their lives. The Premier was forced to actually give us some sort of an update on what are they going to actually do. So today, the Premier has outlined to us that there will be a lockdown. So they said there will be a lockdown. So I've also asked, what do they mean by lockdown? What kind of what can residents expect there in the region of Ekurhuleni? And he didn't want to give us like some sort of will there be maybe members of the SANDF? Will there be maybe a high presence of the SAPS? He said, no, we won't reveal to you, but there will be a shutdown tomorrow in the city of Ekurhuleni and the entire region there in Kempton Park. So that is the update I have right now. We're also expecting Major General, General, who is here, Ukekane. He will also be giving us an update as to what exactly can people expect, and also maybe the time frame as to how long is this operation going to take place, and also how will they measure success.
0: So I do understand that not much information is forthcoming with regards to that lockdown, but what do we know in terms of the service delivery issues in Gauteng. I know that there are a lot of water issues and other issues affecting residents over the last few months that we've seen protests happening over. What's the latest on that front?
2: There are a lot of water challenges here, especially in the areas in Brookston, here in Gauteng. It's a mess. People have been without water for a couple of days. Sometimes the water comes back and then in the morning there is no water. And also the issue of electricity, the Premier has responded to that. We recorded him, we have sound bites of that. So the Premier is saying the Gauteng government is holding weekly meetings with the Eskom as well as Randwater to actually deal with the challenges. So they are discussing the installation or the replacement cash of transformers that is not currently functioning. So they are working on fixing that. Tesh, also, there is another problem. You know, the problem of street light. You know, when it is dark, there is this thing of maybe there will be high crime if there are no street lights. So now they are working on that. There is some sort of technology that they installed in the city. So the Gauteng has started with this project of street light monitoring. So they are very positive about this project. They are saying it's really making a difference. So we will definitely make sure to actually ask this question in terms of how is this technology assisting, how are they measuring success of these technologies that are being installed.
0: SABC reporter Luyanda Danka there, and that briefing is still currently underway, where the Gauteng Premier Panyaza Lesufi has said that there will be some sort of lockdown within the city of Ekurhuleni tomorrow, including areas of Kempton Park. What that does entail for residents, we will find out tomorrow. Moving to KZN, where hundreds of runners, they gathered on Durban's Florida Road in memory of runner Elizabeth Moselekgomo, one of the 8 women's bodies that were found in Johannesburg's East Rand over the past 2 months. Moselekgomo's body was discovered this week. The 38-year-old, she disappeared last week, Wednesday, after leaving her 8-year-old daughter at home and going for a run. Now, she never then returned home. Now, runners in Durban say that they're angry and are calling for women to be safe in South Africa. Celo Musa Zulu has the details.
7: Hundreds of runners woke up at the crack of dawn to take to the streets of Durban to raise awareness about gender-based violence and femicide. The runners from different running clubs across the city say they want to send a strong message that GBV has no place in society. They say the early morning run symbolizes the daily fears many women face when walking or running alone. They have called on society to take a stand in the fight against the scourge of GBV. Nikki Estrahizen from Renegade Search and Rescue, an organization that assists in finding missing people, says what is happening in Gauteng reflects the reality of many women across South Africa.
8: Women across South Africa have not been safe. They have been fearing leaving their homes, and we shouldn't live in a country where that is the reality for everyone. Women should be able to go and run if they want to go run. They must go walk their dogs. Our girls should be able to walk to school without fearing for their lives. And this is the reality for thousands of women and girls across South Africa, and we would really like to see some change in that.
7: One of the runners, Tobe Gantsevu, says she joined the gathering in honor of women who have been killed and violated in places where they were meant to be safe and protected. She says to perpetrators of violence against women that they will not be stopped from jogging or running.
9: We are doing this in support of all the ladies who have been killed on the road, in their homes, in their safe environments that they expect to be safe. We're doing this to raise awareness and to say to the world and to the perpetrators, we will not be silenced. We will not stop jogging. We will not stop existing. We are doing this as an awareness to all the people who think that it's acceptable to treat ladies as such. We're doing it to say, stop this GBV.
7: Another runner, Thembela Ncengeni, is calling for greater protection of women. She says it is unfair that women are now being forced to run in groups for their safety, as this is not always possible.
10: We can't always run as a group because of our work environment and all of that. So seeing people being killed while they're running, while they're walking, while they're in their houses as well, so we don't know where are we safe. So we're doing this awareness to say, please, we need protection in our country because we are not safe. Running is a therapy. Running makes us feel good, and it's also good for your health as well. So what must we do? Where must we run? Where must we go? We are not safe, so we demand and we ask the government to really protect us and find those perpetrators.
7: Men also took part in the event. Zweli Mthembu says he hopes the initiative will send a strong message to men who abuse women.
3: We chose to come and support this initiative because we run with women. We are also fathers. We are also brothers. This initiative, it will send a message out there to all other men so that they can stop abusing women. We all have to live in South Africa the same way as men are living in harmony. We pray and hope that the government will take hard initiatives to curb the scourge.
7: These runners say they refuse to give in to fear. They want better protection for women. I am Celumusa Zulu in Durban.
0: Well, it's just gone 21 minutes past 12. This is Newsbreak on Lotus FM. It's Wednesday, the 16th of September 2026. Tarashari Pashadi standing by with a full market update coming up next.
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5: Right, let's take a look at the financial sector. The rand is trading at 16 rand 26 to the US dollar, 21 rand 90 to the pound sterling, 18 rand 78 to the euro, and 11 rand 59 to the Australian dollar, and at 9 rand 36 to the New Zealand dollar. In India, 1 rand is trading at 5 rupees 89. In Sri Lanka, at 20 rupees 36. In Pakistan, at 17 rupees 2 cents. And in Mauritius, at 2 rupees 89. The Saudi Arabian rial is changing hands at 4 rand 33. To Bitcoin we go, at $75,500. To commodities, gold is trading at $4,326. Platinum at $1,772 per ounce, while the price of Brent crude oil is at $107.97 a barrel.

0: Well, moving to some court news now. The corruption trial of former National Assembly Speaker and Defence Minister Nosiviwe Mapisa-Nqakula has resumed at the High Court in Pretoria. Mapisa-Nqakula is facing 12 counts of corruption and one of money laundering for allegedly soliciting bribes amounting to over 4 million rands. Now, WhatsApp engagements between the former minister and the service provider in questions were being put forth to the court in today's proceedings. Our reporter Zara Groenewald is at court and spoke to us for an update.
1: I know last week her time on the witness stand had to be cut short, as she had informed the court that she was feeling unwell. And today she arrived in court with quite high spirits, I should say. So far as the testimony has gone on, sharp focus stuff exchanges with the military contractor at Nombasa, Todwa Eslovu, and her defense just going through the message exchanges with her. Something that did come up is there are a few points where the former minister pointed out that she did not recall actually sending these messages, and at one point said that there was a sequence of messages that she did not send at all. We have not touched on that yet, but it was noted in the court. And yes, we're still going through those messages, and court has just taken a brief tea break for the day.
2: What more do we expect then in this trial?
1: Well, absolutely. Now, the former minister's defense is still laying out the evidence in chief, and that is what the minister's testimony is forming a part of right now. As soon as her defense is done with going or helping her or as soon as she is done giving her testimony, she will then go through cross-examination by the state under the testimony she has put forth to the court. From there, it will be up to her defense as to where the trial goes. If they are planning on bringing more witnesses, that will be the time. And yes, and we will see where that goes from there. But for now, for today, the focus will be on Nosiviwe Mapisa-Nqakula's testimony on the stand. And as I said, it looks like the main focus of today will be those WhatsApp exchanges between the two.
0: SABC reporter Zara Groenewald there bringing us an update on that. The former National Assembly Speaker and Defence Minister Nosiviwe Mapisa-Nqakula, her corruption trial has resumed. She is being accused of corruption as well as money laundering and soliciting bribes amounting to over 4 million rand. But just a recap of the top stories this afternoon, a police manhunt is currently underway for the potential killers or persons of interest following the discovery of the bodies of 8 women in Gauteng. And it does seem police have offered a 400,000 rand reward for any information leading to the arrest or suspects involved in that story. While the Gauteng Premier, Panyaza Lesufi, he's vowed to use all resources available at the city's disposal to bring the perpetrator or perpetrators of those crimes and the murder of those 8 women to justice. And I think we are having some issues with our WhatsApp line now. We are attending to that. There were quite a few messages coming through on the line, but we will be bringing you those messages should that line be rectified after the sport report that's coming up with Taresh next.

0: Break Sport.
1: So Arsenal 16-year-old Max Domen scored twice in a 4-2 League Cup victory at Ipswich Town to continue the club's perfect start to the season. And Liverpool, they also reached the fourth round as they beat Tottenham Hotspur 3-1 at Anfield. Domen showed some great footwork to open the scoring in the 7th minute and made it 3-0 shortly after the interval, with another finish to become only the second 16-year-old to score two goals in the same game for a Premier League club. What a fresh goal that is to have set for the sport going forward. Hey, now let's go to some cricket news, because wicketkeeper batter Sandru Samson struck 57 and all-rounder Nitesh Kumar Reddy took 3 wickets as India beat Afghanistan by 7 wickets in the second 2020 in Delhi to seal an unassailable 2-0 lead in the 3-match series. Now, after winning the toss and electing to bowl, India made early inroads, dismissing an Afghanistan opener, Rahmanullah Gurbaz, for a duck in the second over before reducing their opponents to 96-45. Captain Ibrahim Zadran anchored Afghanistan's innings with a 37 of 33 balls, while a late attack by Muhammad Nabi on 20 and Rashid Khan on 28 helped them recover to 159-8 from their 20 overs. But Reddy was the pick of India's bowlers, returning figures of 3-24. India's Shreyas got off to a blistering start as Samson and Abhishek Sharma put on 88 runs in just 38 balls for the opening wicket. That young Indian cricket team, they're doing some amazing things on the pitch. Hey, let's shift now, because hosts England beat Sri Lanka by 119 runs in their first of 3 T20 internationals on the match yesterday, after a batting masterclass by captain Harry Brook, who hit a brilliant century of 42 balls and an unbeaten career best of 114 run knock. And opener Jos Buttler also did some big damage in that particular knock, right? So England set Sri Lanka a mighty target of 255 after wrapping up their innings at 254-4. But listen, the visitors, they were soon struggling, ending the power play at 32-3 after a pitch that really wasn't very helpful, specifically to like Pathum Nisanka, Kamil Mishara and Lahira Udara, who all, you know, weren't able to last the duration, right? So that leads us to some important news that I must remind you about, because South African captain Laura Wolfart smashed her highest individual score in a T20 international to lead her team to a comprehensive 80-run victory over Zimbabwe. The 27-year-old, who won the toss and then elected to bat first, made an unbeaten 126 of 62 deliveries as the Proteas posted 200-1 in their 20 overs. Wolfart hit 16 fours and 4 sixes at the other end. Karabo Meeso scored her first T20 international, half century that is, finishing not out on 50. In reply, Zimbabwe were bowled out for 120 in their final over, with Anuri Dirksen taking a career best 5 for 15 in 4 overs. The Proteas now have an unassailable 3-0 lead in the 5-match series. Going to close it now, because newly crowned US Open champion Alex van der Zverev makes a quick return to action this weekend as he bids to help Germany reach the Davis Cup finals, while American Ben Shelton hopes to put his Flushing Meadows final defeat behind him. World number 2 Zverev downed Shelton in 4 sets on Sunday to continue a dream season after ending his long wait to win a Grand Slam title at the French Open in June. Leading Germany for a first Davis Cup crown since 1993 could cap off his year in style, right? And this is the big goal now for Zverev, and we'll see how that one progresses for him. It's how we call it full-time here at Newsbreak's World of Sport. I'm Tariq Haripashad.
2: Well, that is how we wrap it up this afternoon on Newsbreak Lotus FM. The program came your way courtesy of the team executive producer Salma Patel, senior producer Tariq Haripashad, and me, Tashlin Naidu. Vashin Sukhan, he's up next. He's got the lunch break coming up.

Veginoon, what a song, getting us started on this Wednesday edition of The Lunch Break. It is Lotus FM. Good afternoon. Welcome to the show. It is the title song there of the movie Avara Pantu. And good afternoon. It's Lunch Break now till 3 o'clock. Please stay with us on this dial. At 12:50, we'll get these entertainment stories. A film tribute to Indian musical great M.S. Subbulakshmi and Hollywood filmmaker's son could face life imprisonment. My guest at 1:15 is a property expert who will be discussing what senior living is in South Africa, what it's perceived to be and what it has become, as well as preparing for the senior years in a suitable retirement community. So all of that ahead of us this afternoon on the Lunch Break, Lotus FM. I have to start by saying that our WhatsApp is currently down in the studio. If you are messaging me for the crossing over segments, hang on, I'll give you a cue when you should message me on the WhatsApp and let you know when we are ready to proceed with the feature for this afternoon with our psychic medium, Melissa Mahabir. It's now 12:35, more music on Lunch Break, Lotus FM.

0: South African song there by Raiz Ahmed Ali. It's lunch break. You're listening to Lotus FM. And time now for our serving of entertainment news. Nick Reiner, the son accused of killing his parents, Hollywood filmmaker Rob Reiner and wife Michelle, has been relieved from receiving the death penalty for his crime. Special circumstances cited in the case, including multiple killings and the use of dangerous weapons, a knife, had made him eligible for capital punishment. But prosecutors announced yesterday that they will not seek the death penalty, leaving open the possibility of being convicted for life imprisonment without parole. Nick is serving time for the fatal killings of Rob and Michelle Reiner at their Los Angeles home last year. He was charged with first-degree murder in December. A grand jury allegation claimed that Nick had been lying in wait before carrying out the killings. And M.S. Subbulakshmi, the legendary Carnatic vocalist and one of India's most celebrated classical artists, will now have a biographical film made in her honor. The announcement was made yesterday on the 110th birth anniversary, where it was revealed that Rashmika Mandanna will play her character in the movie, which we are told will explore the different stages of the musician's remarkable life and career. FYI, M.S. Subbulakshmi was the first musician to receive the Bharat Ratna and became the first Indian artist to perform at the United Nations General Assembly in 1966. Anirudh Ravichandran, who has a background in Indian classical music training, has been assigned to compose music for the movie. And that's the entertainment news bulletin here on the Lunch Break Show. It's Lotus FM. Got more music on the other side of this.
1: After work, I just want to get home safely, but I have to keep looking over my shoulder. 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I want our town working for all. So in this election, I'm voting Democratic Alliance.
2: This political party advertisement was paid for by the political party concerned. 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

0: 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If they can't, ask for 500 Rand. SMS OUT to 45012. That's OUT to 45012.
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2: One o'clock that afternoon. We start with election news. The ANC has vowed to appeal the Electoral Court's decision against the party. The matter was brought by the ANC against the Electoral Commission. The party had cited technical glitches on the IEC system for failing to submit its list of over 180 councillor candidates for the November polls. The ANC missed the Commission's 28 August deadline to submit its candidates list, citing technical glitches. Justice Lebogang Modiba is expected to give reasons on the dismissal in the next few days. ANC spokesperson Mahlengi Bengu.
3: The African National Congress has noted the judgment of the Electoral Court concerning the dispute over the submission of the party's candidate information in the affected municipalities. The ANC respects the courts and the judicial process, and so the IEC. Having considered the judgment, the ANC will exercise its legal rights and pursue the appropriate appeal processes. Our legal representatives will engage the court on the legal question arising from the judgment.
2: National Freedom Party's President Ivan Barnes is expected to be sworn in as a new member of the KwaZulu-Natal legislature next week. Speaker Non-Tobacco Boyce declared the NFP's sole seat vacant after Tuesday's court ruling that Social Development MEC Mbalishinga must step down. The High Court in Pietermaritzburg granted the NFP's application for the seat to be declared vacant, while Shinga's application for a legal review of the disciplinary processes against her was dismissed. She was expelled for disregarding an instruction to vote in favor of a motion of no confidence in Premier Tami Ntuli. Boyce has proposed that the next candidate on the NFP's list be sworn in during the legislature sitting in Newcastle on Tuesday and Wednesday. The Gauteng Legislature's multi-party women's caucus says every woman has the right to feel safe in her environment. The sentiment comes after the bodies of eight women were found in and around Kempton Park Springs and Tembisa in Gauteng since July. The caucus chairperson, Dr. Noma Temba Mogeti, has expressed concern over the discovery of the women's bodies. She has called on the authorities to act urgently.
4: Every woman has the right to feel safe in her environment. Women should be able to take a walk, go for a run, use public spaces, and move freely within their communities without fear of violence or harm. Creating safe environments for women is a fundamental responsibility of society and a measure of the well-being of our communities. The Multi-Party Women Caucus calls for increased police visibility in vulnerable areas, swift responses to missing person cases.
2: The Madlanga Commission has heard that judicial vetting in Kenya had a positive effect on the integrity of the country's judiciary. Senior financial sector specialist at the World Bank, Laura Pop, says Kenya embarked on a judicial vetting process after the 2007-2008 post-election violence and the adoption of the 2010 constitution. She says the 2011 vetting process evaluated judges and magistrates on their integrity, financial conduct, professionalism, and suitability to continue serving in office. Pop told Commissioner Sandile Khumalo that the process was prompted by concerns about corruption, judicial capture, and declining public confidence in the judiciary.
5: What was the perception of the Kenyan population after the process? Did they think it achieved the outcome, or it was just, you know, an exercise for the sake of doing the exercise? But at the end of the day, the perception the Kenyans had of their judiciary in 2021 was the same as it was in 2011.
6: So my understanding, is that that was the process, at least with regards to the judiciary, it had a positive effect.
2: Your top story at 1 o'clock this afternoon. The ANC has vowed to appeal the Electoral Court's decision against the party. That's my bit for this afternoon. Stay tuned for your next news update at 2. Navitha, from myself, Tracy Vilitham, stay safe and take care.
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7: It's lunch break, Lotus FM, so I sincerely apologize. We're offline on WhatsApp for the past half hour. We seem to have just got back on now. But unfortunately, because of that, we're going to have to skip our crossing over feature for this afternoon because we're not able to connect with you for that. We will be back next week, Wednesday, with Melissa, our psychic medium. But however, we are looking forward to a guest joining us at 1:15. My guest today is a property expert who will be discussing what senior living in South Africa is perceived to be and what it has become, as well as preparing for the senior years in a suitable retirement community. And then we look forward to the Crunch Game. It's back on 1:45. Here's a very popular song now from Durander, The Revenge.

0: Always on My Mind, a classic there, courtesy of Elvis Presley on The Lunch Break Show. It's Lotus FM. You know, with everyone aging, why is the demand for modern senior living not translating to a bigger market in South Africa? In our country, the senior living market is challenged by false perception about low demand. Now, this in turn discourages investment and subsequently the development of the target community. Joining me now is Barry Kegginson. Barry is the CEO of Aurea Senior Living, and he's here to discuss the disconnect between what senior living in South Africa is perceived to be, what it has become, and the implications this has for residents, developers, and investors. Barry, it's good to have you on the show. Welcome.
1: Thank you. Thanks very much for having me.
0: With 2.9 million people in South Africa over the age of 70 and limited accommodation available, a housing system isn't designed to accommodate longer lifespans, changing household structures, or the growing care needs of an aging population. But what's your opinion, Barry? Are we prepared for an aging population?
1: I don't think we are as a country. And I think I would have to caveat by saying that I'm talking about the country as a whole. Typically in South Africa, and indeed globally, senior living communities are typically seen as a product that is only affordable by a small section of the population. And the same is true in South Africa. Unfortunately, where South Africa does fall short is in the large part of the population whose affordability isn't at the upper end. And in other countries, this is where government steps in, either by state-run facilities or by subsidizing people on a needs basis for them to go stay in privately run facilities. So I think from a South African perspective, that is falling incredibly short. Within the private sector, there is definitely a shortage of quality senior living communities. And that's due to a number of factors, most of which is that the barriers to entry in building these communities and operating them actually is fairly high. And as such, it hasn't attracted probably the right amount of capital or the right participants into the industry as yet. But I do think that is changing along with the rest of the world.
0: And Barry, many South Africans still associate senior living with the retirement facilities of decades ago. Skip to today, there's been significant evolution of the modern communities. We're talking to residents who have the financial means to consider senior living. We repeatedly encounter another barrier, which is perception. Yeah, can you talk a little more about that?
1: Sure. I think the overarching perception of residents or of older adults who are looking to move into a senior living community is that a move is somehow an admission that one needs support, number one, or that one needs assistance, and therefore that there's going to be some sort of compromise on their independence, which obviously everybody values very highly. And secondly, that their life will become a lot smaller, if I can put it that way, in a senior living community where, you know, that they won't have much to do. They'll be surrounded by, you know, all these old people, and I say old in inverted commas. But at the end of the day, those perceptions are not really true, and I'll explain why. Firstly, in terms of the perceived admission that one needs care or support, that in itself is not giving up independence. In fact, there's a lady called Lynn Katzman who runs a big senior living business in the States, and she made a very good observation, and she said that independence is not the availability of support. It is the presence of choice. Mm. So a lot of that support gives you a lot of choice, which actually enhances your independence and doesn't detract from it. And I think that's a very important point. So people can actually spend time on what they want to spend time on rather than what they have to spend time on, with a peace of mind of knowing that there are a whole range of services, both support and otherwise, that can assist them on a day-to-day basis, but it doesn't mean that they lose their independence. And because they have all that assistance, as I said, their independence is actually enhanced. The other thing is that people feel that moving into a senior living community is going to somehow detract from the choices that they have in life. And the newer senior living communities, or I'll say the well-run senior living communities, again, using that opposite, they provide residents with far more choice and far more independence to make those choices. And also, what's very, very important, what people often don't realize, is that social interaction is one of the most important predictors of quality of life as people age. And social interaction is one thing which is far more difficult to get living in your own house, either alone or with a single partner, than living in a community of like-minded people. So I think those are a lot of the perceptions that are stumbling blocks for people moving into senior, or considering to move into a senior living community.
0: And an important question for our listeners. I mean, you don't ever think about growing older until you have to. And it's also very important to change that way of thinking, because timing is of utmost importance when planning your retirement and choosing where and how you want to live your senior years. Also, waiting until a health crisis or a major life change can limit your options. So talk to us about this and what families should consider when planning ahead.
1: Sure. So the average age of people moving into a senior living community is actually around 78. And why people should consider this before they have no other choice, if I can say it that way, is exactly for that reason. Because when the health event, or maybe the passing of a partner, husband, wife, or life partner, etc., results in someone's in an impetus to move into a senior living community, it generally needs to happen sooner rather than later. And two things that arise. They don't have time to do their homework properly, if I can say it that way, and really think about where they want to be and what the attributes are of the various communities they might be looking at. And secondly, there is actually a shortage of senior living communities, such that a lot of them have extensive waiting lists, and they find that they can't necessarily move into the communities that they would like to, because there just simply isn't availability. So that becomes an issue. Firstly, you end up living somewhere where maybe it's not your first choice, or maybe even it's not even your second or third choice. And secondly, you end up making that move when you have some sort of compromise, or you have some sort of major change in your life, which of course has its own stresses. So it's almost a double-edged sword at that point. However, moving in earlier gives one the opportunity, A, to choose where you go, and to make that transition a little bit more gradual, and also to be able to enjoy that community for all the various facilities, amenities, and services that it can offer to those who are still completely independent, which is the vast majority of our residents, probably 80% of them, if I'm kind of guessing a number. Mm. Or 80% of residents in any senior living community, actually, are largely completely independent. And are able to take advantage of everything that's offered to them, and which is actually the reason they're moving in there. It's not about the bricks and mortar.
0: Right.
1: It's about the lifestyle that it offers you. It's about the peace of mind. It's about the support. And as I said, it's about the social connections, about the community. It's about the friendships.
0: Great insights there into senior living and planning ahead. Barry Kaganson, lovely talking to you. Thank you for making the time to talk to us on Lotus FM.
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0: Ye Rishta. That's the title of the song. It's by Umita Kalyan. Now, 1:34, it's Lunch Break, Lotus FM. Yes, Crunch is on. So we're going to play that at 1:45. And looking at the theme for today, history. So we'll ask you a question based on history at 1:45. Stay tuned for it. And you may play via voice note or text message. And listeners are asking about our psychic medium. Unfortunately, yeah, well, she is definitely available and was so keen to be on the show this afternoon. We were offline with the WhatsApp and we were not able to connect with listeners who were sending through messages to be on the show this afternoon. My sincere apologies to you for that. But we're going to be back on with the crossing over next week.
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Rehnuma by A.R. Rahman, a beautiful song on Lunch Break on Lotus FM. 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Who founded a successful food brand after working as a ferry boat operator? Question again. Who founded a successful food brand after working as a ferry boat operator? Option 1, John Cadbury. Option 2, Colonel Sanders. Option 3, Dr. James Baker. Your options again, 1, John Cadbury, 2, Colonel Sanders, 3, Dr. James Baker. Which is correct? Tell me now on WhatsApp via voice or a text message on 071-613-7803. 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

0: I've got to share this with you. Whenever we ask questions based on food, somehow linked to food, we get an amazing response on this game. Today, phenomenal 500 submissions for Crunch on Lunch. The majority of our listeners have gone for option three, Dr. James Baker. Now, the question, who founded a successful food brand after working as a ferry boat operator? The options, one, John Cadbury, Colonel Sanders, two, and three, Dr. James Baker. Dolly Reddy, you go first.
1: Go with number three, Dolly Reddy and Kamal.
0: There you go, number three for Dolly. Lovey.
2: Good afternoon, Bashan. Hope you are well. Bashan, I go with three, Lovey in Joburg.
0: Shamila is in Cape Town.
3: Hello, Bashan. Is it option one, John Cadbury? Shamila of Cape Town. Thank you, bye.
0: Hello, Tilly. Welcome to the show.
4: Hey, Vashon, it's Tilly. I think I'll go with option two this time.
0: Colonel Sanders for Tilly. Another listener, welcome.
5: Hi, Vashon, I trust you well. The answer is Colonel Sanders from Chantel. Have a blessed day. Thank you.
0: Hi, Pixie Molly.

0: And then in this order, the correct answer was received from Ashima Singh, Saroja, Annette Premlal, Rajan Rajkumar, Ruby Chetty, Nareen Maharaj, Denzel Perumal, Asha, Joe Sumay, Krishni, Reena Mudli, Reena again, Molly, Lalita Munyan, Morgan, Lashni, Cynthia, Yerisha, Imtiaz, Charlene and Liam. Nice to hear from you guys. Anusha, Ganam, Veena. Then we got Fatima Yunus, Shazia, Jace, Singh, Ibrahim, Kishan, Tina Naik. Now, these are just the names that I managed to take down. There were more of you who've got it correct. Congratulations to all who went for number, not number three, but number two. Before finding success with chicken, Colonel Sanders worked as a farmhand, streetcar conductor, steam engine stoker, insurance salesperson, and a ferry boat operator. He even studied law by correspondence before a courtroom brawl with a client ended his legal practice. So, correct answer is number two, Colonel Sanders. And that's the Crunch Game for this afternoon. It's back tomorrow at 1:45. Looking forward to more of the excitement that we have on our word game that comes your way around 20 past 2. So 2 o'clock, we've got the news bulletin, and then we've got Anita Chetty's selection of songs. She's requested Tera Fitur as well as Khoobsurat. Hang around for that. Lotus
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1: It's a bustling Chatsworth institution where the colours are brighter and the flavours are bigger.
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1: Join us at the Bangladesh market on Friday, the 25th of September from 6 to 12. We'll see you at the market. Not

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1: Two o'clock, good afternoon. The Gauteng Legislature's Multi-Party Women's Caucus says every woman has a right to feel safe in her environment. The sentiment comes after the bodies of eight women were found in and around Kempton Park, Springs and Tembisa in Gauteng since July. The caucus chairperson, that's Dr. Noma Themba Mokgethi, has expressed concern over the discovery of the women's bodies. She's called on authorities to act urgently.
2: Every woman has the right to feel safe in her environment. Women should be able to take a walk, go for a run, use public spaces, and move freely within their communities without fear of violence or harm. Creating safe environments for women is a fundamental responsibility of society and a measure of the well-being of our communities. The Multi-Party Women Caucus calls for increased police visibility in vulnerable areas, swift responses to missing person cases.
1: Meanwhile, Western Cape police say the 14-year-old boy arrested in connection with the death of a 10-year-old girl who was found in a dam at Justenberg Vlachte has been released into the care of his parents. The girl's body was found by farm workers on Monday. NPA spokesperson Eric Ntabazalila says the matter has not yet been placed on the court roll and that the docket was referred back to police for further investigation. The circumstances surrounding the girl's death remain under investigation. To the courts now, an accused number three in the Senzo Mayua murder trial, Mtobisi Mchube, has denied telling the Boksburg Magistrates Court that he was already in prison when he was arrested in connection with the murder. This after State Prosecutor Ronnie Sibanda presented the court with a recording of proceedings from the 26th of October 2020. The state says Mchube told the court that he was already serving a sentence when he was arrested for the Mayua case. Mchube is testifying at the High Court in Pretoria about his alleged involvement in Mayua's murder.
3: Are you referring to the records that you read to me yesterday, the records that lied, saying something that I did not mention?
4: So let me understand you properly, Mr. Mchube. Are you saying what I've read to you yesterday on page 4 of this proceedings, it is lies? You never uttered those words.
3: I never said that I was incarcerated when Senzo Mayua died.
1: Meanwhile, accused number one in the attempted murder trial against Vusi Musi Cat Matlala and four others claim police forcefully gained entry into his property without his consent on the day he was arrested for the alleged murder of Vereeniging-based engineer Armand Swart. Musa Kekana is being cross-examined by the state in a trial within a trial in the High Court in Johannesburg. He's fighting to have evidence obtained against him deemed inadmissible in court. Accusing police of having acted rogue on the day of his arrest in 2024, he's being cross-examined by State Prosecutor Elise Leroux.
5: Kekana will return to the stand this morning, where he will resume with his cross-examination about the sequence of events that occurred on the day he was arrested in April 2024 for the alleged murder of Vereeniging engineer Armand Swart. Yesterday, Kekana testified that following his arrest, he was severely assaulted by police as they tried to force him to confess to killing Swart.
1: Let's wrap up now. U.S. reality TV star Kim Kardashian has been awarded a symbolic €1 in damages from the thieves who tied her up at gunpoint in a Paris hotel in 2016 and stole her jewels, including her $4 million engagement ring. Now, Kardashian had sought the symbolic amount from some of those convicted in May of 2025 over the heist in a civil damages case. She had testified that she thought she was going to die during the ordeal. That wraps your news at 2. Let's just recap your top story this hour. The Gauteng Legislature's Multi-Party Women's Caucus says every woman has a right to feel safe in her environment. The sentiment comes after the bodies of eight women were found in and around Kempton Park, Springs and Tembisa in Gauteng since July. I'm Navita Gajraj. Your next news update is at 3. It's just gone 5 minutes after 2.

0: Namaste, my bhajan. Thank you for an awesome and epic show always. Could you please play two songs for me, Tere Vidu and Khoobsurat, for our anniversary, which was on the 10th of September? I'd really appreciate it. Thank you. Have a lovely day.
1: Obviously, we're a bit late, but nevertheless, here we are with your song requests. Arijit Singh with Tera Fitur, and then we'll have Khoobsurat by Vishal Mishra after this.

0: Arjit Singh and Vishal Mishra on these two songs, Tera Fitur and Khoobsurat. And if the Chetty was requested today, Sinda, you're on tomorrow. Swami Reddy, we've got your selection on Friday on the Take Two Requests here on Lunch Break.
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2: 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And you can catch me this Saturday on The Local Lockdown with Nicholas Pillay for the release of my brand new album, Pratasi Basti Volume 2. 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

0: Pity is the title of the movie. Hello on lunch break, 19 past 2. And we are now ready for the next game. This is On My Word, where you guess a word. Today's definition is undeserved importance. We are looking for an 11-letter word. Second letter R, fourth letter T. I'll do this again. Definition, undeserved importance. An 11-letter word is what we are searching for. Second letter R and the fourth letter T. I must say, though, thanks to everyone for guesses yesterday. A lot of you came very close. And a lot of you gave us answers that could have been considered as correct. But we had to go with the one that we had in mind. So, recap, yesterday's answer was Cabaletta. Let's see what you come up with today on WhatsApp 071-613-7803.
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0: So recap here. Earlier on, I gave you a clue and asked you to guess a word. This is the clue. Undeserved importance is the definition that we're working with today. 11-letter word, second letter R, and fourth letter T. Some of our listeners have given us arrogation, gratuitous, significant, pretentious, unjustified. These were the common ones. One of them is correct. Top three for today are Sajna, Zakira, as well as Dinoshni. Well done. Let's listen to some voice notes here very quickly. We've got Ruku out there in Cape Town. Welcome to the show, Ruku.
1: Hey, Martin. Hope you are well. Would today's word be pretentious? Lots of love, Ruku.
0: Okay, and let's hear from Tilly.
2: Hey, Martin, it's Tilly. I'm guessing it's significance.
0: Shazia, well done. And in this order, we've got the correct answer from Anjali Palsania, Shamila Cape Town, Ishal, Jane Naika, Nirvana, Annette Premlal, Morgan, Fatima Yunus, Gonam, Jay Singh, Molly Charles, Vimla, Lalita again, Ragini Connor, and to everyone who came in after that with pretentious. That's correct. Well done. Congratulations. Because pretentious definition is characterized by assumption of dignity or importance, especially when exaggerated or undeserved. And I did give you the definition earlier on as undeserved importance leads us to pretentious. That's the game. Cracked for today. Oh, my word is back tomorrow at 20 past 2. More music after this.
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0: The letters I wrote to you when I remembered you turned into scenarios of a thousand colors. When the morning comes, they bloomed into flowers. And when the night arrived, they turned into stars.
1: What is femicide? It's more than murder. Femicide is the killing of a woman or girl because of her gender. A significant majority of femicides are committed by someone the victim knows, most commonly an intimate partner or family member. Gender-based violence cannot continue. As men, we must speak up. Stop normalizing violence. Enough is enough. No woman should ever have to live in fear. Enough is enough.
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3: Should a woman have to think twice before going for a run, taking a walk, or simply being out alone? 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
2: It's time for I Love Them, but we need to talk about the Gen Zs. They are bright, they are fearlessly independent. What is driving you crazy about the Gen Zs? Are you managing to control them?
3: I've got a 19-year-old Gen Z daughter. 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
4: My son is 12 years old, and the words he uses is a language I cannot understand, so I just ask him to speak English in my house. And then when I don't understand the lingo, I'm called an unk, an old person.
0: The Lunch Break with Vosh and Sukin.

Today's one of those odd days in between all the cold and the rain and the wind and everything else we've been having in Durban past couple of days here. Anyway, nice and warm and sunny today. So I thought that song Bundle 2.0 from Cocktail 2 was a perfect fit to the kind of weather we are experiencing this afternoon. And even better, now we have the legendary Tina Turner. This is simply the best.

So the song is by Hussein Vali. Shamin Diol, it is Durban Ka Raja. And my name is Varshan Sukhan. I'm going to be back tomorrow to present Lunch Break between 12:30 and 3 o'clock. So keep it locked onto this dial. We have Niloufar and Drive By presenting next. So you can listen to them between 3 and 6 p.m. What's next on the playlist? Okay, it's a nice song by Kavita Seth. It's titled Rangisari. But also a parting shot from my side for this Wednesday afternoon. When you count your blessings, make sure you count yourself too.

0: 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If they can't, ask for 500 Rand. SMS out to 45012. That's out to 45012.
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2: O'clock. Good afternoon. And starting with election news, Chief Electoral Officer Sy Mamabolo says over 136,000 candidates are set to contest 10,500 municipal seats in the November

0: North polls. Thousands of candidates submitted their nominations before the deadline on the 28th of last month. Mamabolo says, however, just over 5,000 candidates have been disqualified, with the full list of qualifying candidates to be published later today. He has been addressing a media briefing in Centurion.
1: So following the conclusion of the statutory reviews, which included confirmation that all contestants had paid the applicable deposits and that all candidates were properly nominated, 5,096 candidates have been disqualified. An unprecedented 136,790 candidates have satisfied the statutory requirements to contest throughout the country.
0: Former National Assembly Speaker and Defence Minister Nosiviwe Mapisa Nqakula has disputed the authenticity of some messages presented as evidence in her corruption and money laundering trial. Mapisa Nqakula, who is back on the witness stand at the High Court in Pretoria, is giving evidence in chief in her defence. She returned to court today after proceedings were postponed last week after she fell ill. Mapisa Nqakula says some of the messages between herself and defence contractor Nombasa Ntsondwa Ndlovu were not seen by her. Now, through an English interpreter, she also denied receiving some of the messages Ntsondwa Ndlovu allegedly sent to her.
2: They are your messages?
3: They are not my messages. In the same way, Banala 3 above, they are not my messages.
2: They are not my messages, and this is in the same breath of the messages depicted, dated 22 June.
0: The news just in, former SABC sports presenter and music rights activist Owen Ndlovu has been found dead. This has been confirmed by his family in a statement released this afternoon. Ndlovu was hijacked and kidnapped in Katlehong, on Gauteng's East Rand last night while fetching his wife from church. Police say three men, one armed with a gun, accosted him. His body was found by residents in Tokoza this morning. In other news, the Madlanga Commission has heard that only 38% of candidates passed Moldova's pre-vetting process for judicial self-governance bodies. The evaluation examined financial integrity, tax compliance and adherence to ethical standards. Senior financial sector specialist at the World Bank, Laura Pop, is testifying at the Madlanga Commission today. Pop was drawn on the experiences of Kenya, Moldova, Ukraine and Albania to demonstrate different approaches to judicial vetting. She has testified that Moldova had the lowest pass rate among the cases she discussed, with 38% of candidates passing the vetting process.
4: So this commission had, I think, the lowest passing rate. So 38% of the candidates passed. And I think what's also important to keep in mind is that the consequences for this vetting were not particularly serious when compared to the Albanian case.
0: Wrapping up now, the Special Investigating Unit says 208 vacant stands valued at 58 million rand were fraudulently transferred from the Ekurhuleni municipality to private hands in Villa Lisa in Boksburg between 2018 and 2022. The stands were initially sold for about 18,000 rand each and later resold for about 250,000 rand. The transfers happened without a council resolution and the municipality received no money. The SIU says forged rates clearance certificates and powers of attorney were used. SIU head Leonard Lecherto says state security will conduct lifestyle audits of the municipal officials, while legal action will determine what happens to people who bought the stands and built houses on them. That's your news at 3, recapping your top story this hour. Chief Electoral Officer Sy Mamabolo says over 136,000 candidates are set to contest 10,500 municipal seats in the November 4th polls. Now, thousands of candidates submitted their nominations before the deadline on the 28th of last month. I'm Navita Gajraj. It's now almost 6 minutes after 3. I'll be back at 3:30 with news headlines.
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6: 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It's Wednesday, the 16th of September. Welcome to The Drive-By. My name's Nilofa Sayed, and you're listening to Lotus FM, connecting you nationally on 87.7 to 106.8 FM, bringing you the best way to fuel up. Thanks so much to Varshan. You can catch him tomorrow on the lunch break. And, of course, at 3.30, Navitha's back with your news headlines. So, it's your Wacky Wednesday. You know we're about to shake things up. Get ready for a serious icebreaker as we dive headfirst into a trending topic that has everyone talking. We'll unpack the madness, hear what the team thinks, and of course we want you to jump into the conversation too. Whatever you do, please don't miss out. Of course, you'll be safe on the roads after 4.30 with your latest traffic updates from 4 p.m. with Rob. For now, though, of course, we've got Kesha standing by with your sport.
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8: Well, Brooke and Butler power England to a big win over Sri Lanka. 16-year-old Max Dowman stars with a brace as Arsenal beat Ipswich. Oscar Bob's late strike sends Fulham into the Carabao Cup, a fourth round. And Michael Carrick calls on Manchester United to respond against Brighton. I'll have all those stories and more at 3.30.

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1: Please note that the following segment does not reflect the views of the presenter, Lotus FM, or the SABC. The content does not aim to harm or offend any individual and is used solely for the purpose of entertainment. Welcome to Wednesday edition of The Drive-By. You're listening to Tuhi Dista from Pudh Pangla. Now, it is a wacky Wednesday, it is hump day, but there's a level of heaviness in the air, for sure, across South Africa. And definitely, all of us are feeling it. Police have announced a 400,000 rand reward for information that could lead to the arrest of those responsible for the deaths of 8 women. Their bodies were discovered dumped at various locations in Ukureleni, Gauteng. The ongoing investigation has sparked anger and concern online. So we are going to deal with this with as much as kindness, and we know this is an ongoing investigation, but there's a lot going on in all of us. We're feeling a lot of things. So that brings us to the question today. Should the SANDF be deployed, and is a lockdown needed to protect women? And of course, our team is here to view their thoughts and opinion about what's happening. How's it, guys?
2: Hi.
3: Hello.
4: Hi.
1: Okay, B. Should the SANDF be deployed, and is a lockdown needed to protect women?
3: So I feel like the SANDF might be able to help in a very limited way in this instance. But I feel like it could help temporarily. But with, in terms of a lockdown, I remember during the COVID-19 pandemic, so many women were locked away with their abusers, and the cycle of abuse just got worse and worse. I think as a nation, we are not doing enough to protect our women. Yes, GBV was declared a national disaster last year, but now we woke up to the news, or we're going to bed hearing that another woman is murdered and another after that. It is just too much. I feel as citizens, we are doing as much as we can, but we need higher authority and we need an urgent intervention, because you wouldn't tell a child who is being bullied to do this and do that and you won't be a victim. You would address the bully. So in a similar situation, I feel like the women are doing everything that we possibly can to protect ourselves, and it is not enough. We need an intervention, and we need it now.
1: Mm.
2: Yeah, strong words there, and I agree with every sentiment, because it is now becoming such a huge problem. The fact that yesterday when I got into studio, when I left home, it was 6. When I got into studio, it was 7. By the time I came to do Night Cafe, it was 8 victims that we're talking about in the recent killings. Absolutely think that maybe SANDF and a lockdown is needed. I know that Kachalia had said that Kempton Park was going into a lockdown, and that's what they're looking into. But besides all of that, I have to say, as a man now, all the men out there, you need to also, if you see something that's not happening, you see something that's wrong, you have a suspicion that something is not going the way it should be going, if you have just that tiny bit of maybe a thought that something doesn't seem right with that couple or with that family, you have to call it out. You have to do something, because I find too often we keep quiet and we believe it's the other person's problem, and that's what's perpetuating the problem even more. So we really need to do more, and we need more from the government.
1: Sam?
4: Yeah, I'm with Keshav on this one, because I personally feel that our police services need to really stricken up, because I've watched yesterday social media in the night, and there was a gentleman that's standing in a police at a station.
3: Station, yeah.
4: And then he's like, "What are you guys doing sitting here? And all the vehicles are parked. And could y'all not go out and sort of patrol the areas and so on?" So if our services are not going to be strict, I don't think so the SANDF is going to do anything, because they haven't done much in the past as well. Just my sentiments.
1: Yeah, I mean, every single one of you have said such brilliant things, because the level of frustration is also there. While we feel, we're also so frustrated, because like B said, it's been declared a national disaster. But what has been done after that? For me, deploying the SANDF to a point possibly in Ukurileni may help them with their ongoing investigation temporarily, like right now. But a lockdown, so many women have been killed or abused by someone they know. So there's so many elements to think about. What frustrates me is what's being said by the higher authorities in this country that, you know what, women must just be more vigilant. Let me just tell all of you, women are already vigilant. That is what people are not understanding. We're not moving around carefree, suddenly refusing sensible safety advice just to prove a point. We're already texting and sharing our locations and avoiding certain roads and watching what we're drinking and not walking alone and not running at certain times and sitting with keys in our hands and making sure we're not on the phone, changing routes, constantly changing our plans. Our nervous systems are already exhausted. So don't tell us things like, or just be more vigilant. That frustrates me. So when we hear more women are being killed and the first instruction once again is, women, be vigilant. Some of us are not rejecting safety. We're kind of reacting to the fact that this is a permanent condition of how we feel. We permanently feel unsafe. So even after us being vigilant, women are still being killed. What does that say? For me, and I think this is where the comparison has been made, when it was the looting time, each resident in the area shut down their area and they were protecting their areas and protecting the women and children and their areas and the people that were not able to protect themselves. Why can't we do it now? I feel like the government will not do enough. They don't do enough currently. And, you know, we're going to get into, I'm going to get into trouble for saying more. So I'm going to stop right there. So it is only in our hands. You know, we saw Durbanite doing the most wonderful thing. Yes, it's not going to bring Elizabeth back, but they're marching today in Florida Road, saying something, doing something. It's as if you can't turn a blind eye to it anymore. Mm-hmm. You really can't. And it's really just enough. And we're asking you, what do you think should happen now? Do you think that the SANDF should be deployed? Should a lockdown be needed to protect women? What are your thoughts? Let us know. We'd really love to hear from you.
0: Pop us a message on 071-613-7803.

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8: This Friday, we wear black. 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
9: South Africa, this is not the time for another hashtag, another candle, another condolence. It's time to act. Enough is enough.
10: Speak up. Step in. Demand change. Protect women. Enough is enough.
8: Wear black on Friday, the 18th of September. Stand with women and let's make enough is enough more than words.

0: I'm alive. You bring us up to 3:30 now. Here's Navita with your news headlines.
1: Yeah, thanks. In our headlines, over 5,000 candidates disqualified from contesting the November 4th local government elections. The DA says it has noted America's latest visa restrictions against South Africans, and the Western Cape Department of Water and Sanitation urges residents to remain water-wise ahead of summer as the province's combined dam levels decreases slightly over the past week. Full details in half an hour.
2: Good afternoon. Beginning with cricket news now. Harry Brooks smashed an unbeaten 114 of 49 balls just after Butler added 80 as England crushed Sri Lanka by 119 runs in their first T20 I in Southampton. England posted 254 for 4 with Brooke and Butler sharing 128 from 60 balls. The second T20 I is on Friday at 6:30. And while England men were piling on the runs, there was another landmark moment in Bulawayo for a young South African star, and that's Proteas woman wicketkeeper Abata Karabo Miso. She says her maiden T20 I half century is a dream come true.
3: It still feels surreal. Whenever I think about it, I get goosebumps. I think everybody saw there and hit the boundary, I got goosebumps, but it really feels special for me and for the team, you know. I'd say yes, you know, like I've been working hard with my batting for the past year, you know, like it feels really special that all the hard work I'm putting on is just showing in the middle.
2: Well, the teenager hits an unbeaten 50 as South Africa beat Zimbabwe by 80 runs in Bulawayo to take an unsaleable 3-0 series lead. And from one teenage breakthrough to another, we swap the cricket bat for the football boots with Arsenal's latest youngster making headlines, and that's teenager Max Domen. He scored twice as Arsenal beat Ipswich Town 4-2 in the Carabao Cup third round. The 16-year-old produced a stunning solo opener before adding his second after halftime. Arsenal's next match is against Brighton on Saturday, and that's 4 p.m. South African time. And it wasn't just Arsenal's youngsters making an impact. Also, Fulham found a match winner in the closing stages, and that's Oscar Bob, who scored his first Fulham goal in the 78th minute to seal a 3-2 win over West Ham in the Carabao Cup third round. The results send Fulham into the fourth round and gives manager Alvaro Albeloa his first victory of the season. Bob's late strike ended West Ham's six-match unbeaten run. And from late drama at Fulham to a derby defeat that Manchester United are determined to put right, Manchester United boss Michael Carrick wants his side to use the frustration of their derby defeat to Manchester City as motivation against Brighton. United face Brighton in their Carabao Cup third round tie today, with Carrick calling for a response and a return to winning ways. And finally, from the pressures of club football to memories of the international stage, England boss Thomas Tuchel is still reflecting on a memorable World Cup journey. And he says his wishes had him eaten some of Azteca grass as the memorable 3-2 World Cup win over Mexico to preserve the moment. He praised the squad's unity and believes that the tournament brought them closer. England faced Spain in the Nations League on Saturday, and that's the 26th of this month at 9 p.m. South African time. That's a wrap of sporting action for now. I will have more headlines at 4 p.m. for Drive By Sports. I'm Keshav Das. 88.9 The Blast. Come on! 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
1: Please note that the following segment does not reflect the views of the presenter, Lotus FM, or the SABC. The content does not aim to harm or offend any individual and is used solely for the purpose of entertainment. Doklavami Thai, DJ Dizzy D. I really love that track and I really wish we could be giving me Thai to everybody. But unfortunately, we're sitting with this icebreaker today. Police have announced a 400,000 rand reward for information that could lead to the arrest of those responsible for the deaths of 8 women. Their bodies were discovered, dumped at various locations in Ekurhuleni, Gauteng. The ongoing investigation has sparked anger and concern online. That brings us to today's question. Should the SANDF be deployed and is a lockdown needed to protect women? We heard from the team. It's important that we hear this recap, guys.
2: So I said that the SANDF may be able to help temporarily, but in terms of a lockdown, I think that would be another disaster waiting to happen because most abuse happens at the home.
3: I said that I agree with those sentiments, and I also think men need to take accountability. And if you see something that's not going right, if you see any of those signs, go ahead and just call it out. You never know if you could be saving a life.
1: Such brilliant points. I even sometimes forget because I get so enraged by this, what I even said a little bit earlier. But I think for me, calling in the SANDF and doing Kurileni right now may assist a little bit in trying to narrow down the investigation with regards to a lockdown. Many people and women have been killed by someone they know. So I don't know if that is really going to help. But I would say this, do not ask women to be more vigilant. We're exhausted. Our nervous systems are exhausted from saying we're safe, sending our locations, making sure we take different routes, making sure that we're not being followed, making sure our hands are free in case we need to defend ourselves. So I just feel South Africa could do better. We want to hear from you.
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4: I think most of us are right. The police are not doing enough job. Most of the time they're lazing around, parking the cars and having a jolly good time. And I think we really need this lockdown.
5: Yes, the SANDF should be out there and the lockdown. But the murderers should have a death penalty. Then no one will ever try that again. Thank you for an awesome show. God bless you. Lots of love from Susan Moodley.
6: All these things that's happening around us and all these hailstones and stuff like that, it's really sickening. Honestly, after so long, we're going to get more and more and more.
1: I wish we could assemble the Avengers. Just some desperate times here in South Africa, really looking to higher sources to provide us with the protection that we so rightly deserve. Next up is a song from Alpha. Here's Shobha Rao, Janita Gandhi, and Abir.

Girls Club. If you want to play, fall in line, little boy. Because you can't run away. There's nowhere to hide. There's nowhere to go. I've shattered the ceiling. There's blood on the floor. A fight to the finish. Or a kiss goodbye. Get your last wish, baby. Because you're gonna die.

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1: Please note that the following segment does not reflect the views of the presenter, Lotus FM, or the SABC. The content does not aim to harm or offend any individual and is used solely for the purpose of entertainment.
2: Alpha with Massacre, bringing us two more responses to our icebreaker today. So as all South Africans know, or should know, if you've just joined us, police have announced a 400,000 rand reward for information that could lead to the arrest of those responsible for the deaths of 8 women. Their bodies were discovered dumped at various locations in Ekurhuleni, Gauteng. The ongoing investigation has sparked anger and concern online. That brings us to today's question. Should the SANDF be deployed, and is a lockdown needed to protect women? We heard from the team, some of our other listeners. Here's more of what you have to say.
3: I think that for now, a lockdown in Kempton Park is good. The SANDF being deployed there is also good. But for us personally, we are not seeing much visibility of police. People are doing whatever they want to, wherever they want to, at any time, because there is a zero level of policing in our areas. Nobody is safe anymore.
4: As a woman myself, what do we do? Where do we go? Be more vigilant, like a lockdown. The danger is more often at home with the ones who claim they love us. Those are the ones that are hurting us, killing us. So who are we supposed to be monitoring and be wary of? Because there's no place that's safe for us women, period.
5: What has happened is just not sad. It's an absolute devastation. And 8 women with one found today in Pietermaritzburg. Is there a link? I think the SANDF should be deployed in all provinces on an alert, because maybe the perpetrator is on the move. We'd never know. And I think that the investigative units, including the Hawks and who and what and whomever, needs to be out there looking for the perpetrator, because he must have some leads. Somebody must know. And I think, I'm only assuming, I think he's moved province.
2: Enough is enough, isn't it? Thank you for bringing through your thoughts today. Coming up in just a bit, we'll get expert opinions weighing in on the situation. Next up is Tasedia.

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1: Please note that the following segment does not reflect the views of the presenter, Lotus FM, or the SABC. The content does not aim to harm or offend any individual and is used solely for the purpose of entertainment. That's it, yeah, it was the song you were listening to. Welcome to the drive-by. So we've been surrounding our conversation around the question of police have announced 400,000 rand reward for the information that could lead to the arrest of those responsible for the deaths of eight women. Their bodies were discovered, dumped at various locations in Ekurhuleni, Gauteng. The ongoing investigation has sparked anger and concern online. So we've been asking the question today, should the SANDF be deployed and is a lockdown needed to protect women? You've had your say, so have we. And then, of course, our expert today, Tina Tiart of the 1000 Women Trust, a South African women's rights organization dedicated to combating gender-based violence and femicide, weighed in on the matter. Here's what she had to say, guys. Have a listen to this.
2: We are devastated by the recent murders of women in Ekurhuleni. We send our deepest condolences to the bereaved families and the loved ones. No family should have to endure such a heartbreaking loss. We demand urgent and coordinated action from the municipality to address the conditions that contribute to crime and violence. Overgrown public spaces must be cleared, street lights repaired, and visible policing increased throughout the community. We call on councillors, municipal officers and law enforcement agencies and communities to work together to ensure the protection of women and children safely cannot remain a promise. It must become a reality. We also call on men to stand for women by helping to create safer public spaces, participating in community safety initiatives, and speaking out against violence. Every woman deserves to live free from fear. Every community deserves safety. The time for action is now.
1: The 1000 Women Trust is also offering free counseling sessions to those affected by the recent killings. The organization can be contacted on 061-469-0479.

0: All right, that was Character Dealer 2.0. We have been discussing women's safety, GBV, femicide. And, of course, it's just been a very heavy topic. So we thought that it would be great with the current concerns around femicide and violence against women to get Yusuf Abramji to give you a few tips on just how to keep safe. Here he is.
1: Yusuf Abramji, a crime expert or anti-crime activist. Well, with the current concerns around femicide and violence against women, especially in the Ikurhuleni area where 8 bodies have been found so far, my message is simple. Be vigilant, but don't live in fear. A few practical safety tips. Trust your instincts. If something or someone makes you uncomfortable, move away and seek help. 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Avoid predictable routines where possible. 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When driving, keep your doors locked and be cautious when stopping in isolated areas. If you believe you are being followed, don't drive home. 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At home, secure your doors, windows, and gates and activate your alarm or armed response every night. Even if you are only going to bed for a few hours, don't take chances. Be careful about what you share publicly on social media. Avoid posting your exact location or announcing that you are home alone or away from home. Have an emergency plan. Your family or trusted friends should know where you are and who to contact if something goes wrong. Use technology wisely. Make sure your phone is charged, emergency contacts are easily accessible, and consider using a trusted safety or location sharing services. I often also recommend a good safety app that you can use in an emergency. If you are walking, make sure that you try to walk or run in a group. And importantly, speak up when you see something suspicious. Communities can play a major role in preventing crime. Report suspicious behavior to the police or your security provider rather than confronting suspects yourself. Women should not have to live in fear, but until we get on top of the violent crime situation, vigilance, preparation, and looking out for one another can save lives. Stay alert, stay connected, and above all, stay safe.

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2: Four o'clock. Good afternoon. Starting with election news, over 5,000 candidates have been disqualified from contesting the November 4th local government elections. The Electoral Commission says close to 140,000 candidates will contest the over 10,000 seats across 8 metros, 44 district municipalities and 205 local municipalities throughout the country. The IEC is expected to publish the list of all the candidates and political parties that will contest the elections later today. IEC Chief Electoral Officer Sai Mamabolo was speaking during a media briefing in Centurion this afternoon.
3: 5,096 candidates have been disqualified. The Commission will later today publish the list of all candidates and political parties that will contest the 4 November local government elections. An unprecedented 136,790 candidates have satisfied the statutory requirements to contest

0: protest seats.
1: In other news, the DA says it notes America's latest visa restrictions against South Africa. The party says it feels that many of the policies drafted and passed by the ANC, to which the US makes reference, to have not served the country well. The latest visa restrictions are against South Africans responsible for or complicit in the enactment or implementation of laws or policies that enable land expropriation without compensation and race-based discrimination, amongst others. DA MP serving on the International Relations Committee, Ryan Smith, says not all laws have promoted equality.
2: We do not need any other country to hold a mirror to our face. We can see the effects of failed domestic policy for ourselves. The ANC does not need to be told by the USA that its policies are failing. It only needs to look at its plummeting electoral support as more and more South Africans reject its policies and governance that have repeatedly failed us all. We have a strong democracy and strong institutions. The ANC does not need visa restrictions. It will face its own consequences at the South African ballot box later this year.
1: Accused number one, Musa Kekana, in the attempted murder trial against Vusi Musikat Matlala and four others has denied that any firearms were ever found on his property. This was during his arrest for the alleged murder of Vereeniging-based engineer Armand Swart. Police claim that an assault rifle was found in the vehicle on his property and that the same vehicle was allegedly seen at the scene of Swart's murder. Kekana is fighting to have evidence obtained against him deemed inadmissible in court, accusing the police of having acted rogue on the day of his arrest in 2024. He is being cross-examined by the state prosecutor, Elise LaRue, in a trial within a trial in the High Court in Johannesburg.
3: You say that when they searched those three vehicles that you referred to earlier, the I-20, the Fortuner and the other blue sedan, that they didn't find anything in there. Is that what you're saying?
4: No, that's what I'm saying.
5: They did not find anything in there.
3: And also not in your house?
5: Not in the house, nothing was found.
1: The Victoria West Regional Court in the Northern Cape has sentenced an 18-year-old man to 12 years imprisonment for rape. George Boyson assaulted and raped a 39-year-old woman near Loxton in November last year. Provincial police spokesperson Thabo Letabe elaborates.
6: The court heard that the victim was walking home from a neighboring farm when she encountered Boyson, who was riding a bicycle along the road. Boyson allegedly approached the woman and knocked her to the ground with his bicycle before restraining her. Despite her continued attempts to escape and cries for assistance, he overpowered her and attempted to undress her. She managed to break free and ran away. Boyson pursued the victim and punched her in the face, causing her to fall to the ground. He then dragged her to an open field where he raped her twice before kicking her in the face and fleeing the scene.
1: Wrapping up now, the Western Cape Department of Water and Sanitation has urged residents to remain water-wise ahead of summer as the province's combined dam levels has slightly decreased over the past week. The department says storage reservoir levels across the province, however, remain stable. The combined water level now stands at 75% from 75.3%. The province's acting head of department, Mkebu Mnisi, says residents should be mindful of changing weather patterns and the predicted El Nino that could bring heat waves around December. Let's recap your top story this hour. Over 5,000 candidates have been disqualified from contesting the November 4th local government elections. I'm Navita Gajraj. Headlines at 4:30. It's now going on to 6 minutes after 4.
7: Imagine answering the phone and skipping the hello, hi, or even what kind altogether. A recent survey found that 40% of young people think it's perfectly acceptable to answer without any greeting. So if you don't answer the phone with hello, how's it, what are you doing?
8: I say hello.
7: Hello, sometimes. That's why sunscreen calls a bezo.
8: Bezo, Milo, the so and that.
9: Oh no.
10: Traffic on the drive-by.
0: Pretoria backed in stacks between, well, the R21 and Hartsfontein. There are multiple breakdowns on both the northbound and the southbound carriageway, and that's why that traffic is slow going today. Northbound from the R21 to Hartsfontein, southbound Hartsfontein down to the R21. A little bit further up, roadworks on the M1 North heading through the N4 towards Storumphill will cut it, of course, in big problems again this afternoon once we get a little further into drive time. N12 and R24 routes arriving from Ekurhuleni into the entry. Galuli starting to backlog. Closer you get to the interchange, the heavier that traffic gets. Durban a breakdown. N2 southbound after Magena Road. N2 north is quite slow today as well. Heading up into the roadwork section just through Spaghetti Junction. And there's a stationary vehicle and some roadworks around in Chunga. So N3 on your way to Pietermaritzburg. That is slow go. And Cape Town today, crash on the M1 out of town after the Kuburg interchange. That's causing a pushback already to Marine Drive. With your traffic updates, I'm Rob Byrne.
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10: Well, JJ Vasson stuns on his Lions first-class debut with 11 wickets. Liverpool beat Tottenham 3-1 to reach their Carabao Cup fourth round. And Lionel Messi is set for a potential Argentina farewell in October. I'll have those stories and more at 4:30.

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3: Title track of Kahona Pyar Hai. You're locked into the drive-by. So nearly half of adults have at least one outstanding financial admin task, while 23% have three or more. According to a recent international study, in South Africa, around two-thirds of people don't have a will. With September being the month for spring cleaning, experts are encouraging South Africans to do the same with their finances. From getting a will and checking beneficiaries to reviewing credit reports and cutting back on forgotten subscriptions. It's National Wills Week from the 14th to the 18th of September. And joining us to chat about getting your financial admin in order is RCS Deputy CEO Marine van Brakel on Lotus FM today. 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
4: Good afternoon, Larissa and listeners. What a pleasure to be here.
3: So great to have you. So, Marine, why can tasks such as writing a will feel more complicated than they really are?
4: Let's be honest, Larissa, very few of us really love admin, any admin to be honest. So it just feels like paperwork or difficult conversation or discussion. So things like writing a will can also seem overwhelming, even though they're often much simpler than we can imagine. And the problem is that these thoughts don't feel urgent until suddenly they are. And by then, it's often someone else who has to deal with the consequences. And that's really why I encourage people to think of financial admin the same way they think about spring cleaning. You don't need an entire weekend and you have few focus hours.
3: I also think, Marine, no one wants to actually think about the inevitability of death. So people kind of just put it off. And then, you know, you're in a situation where you really need one. So it is National Wills Week. Why is having a will important if you don't own a home?
4: You're so right to say that many people assume one only needs a will if they own a house, but that's not the case. If you have children, a car, savings, or actually anything of value, you need a will. Without one, the law decides who inherits, and that isn't always the outcome or the person that you would have chosen. So this year, National Wills Week will take place from 14 to 18 September, as you've mentioned. And during this week, there's participating attorneys and legal aid SA draft basic wills for the public, and the best thing is free of charge. So use this opportunity to have your will sorted and ensure that it's also being safely stored and with someone you can trust. Even a simple, professionally prepared will is better than having no will at all.
3: So what financial details should people check after a major life change, such as marriage, divorce, or a new child?
4: Major life events are a good reminder for us to review both your will, but also importantly, your beneficiary nominations. People always tend to update their will after marriage, divorce, or the birth of a child, but forget to update the beneficiary forms linked to their retirement fund, funeral cover, or even life insurance benefits. And those products pay out according to the beneficiary that's nominated with a provider, not according to your will. It's also a good idea to make sure your bank, insurer, medical scheme, and employer have your latest contact details, address, and marital status, and that's up to date on record.
3: Marine, what can your credit report tell you beyond your credit score?
4: Most people only think about their credit score when they're applying for credit, but checking it regularly can really do two other very important things. It shows you exactly where your credit rating stands, and I'm a strong believer of knowledge is power, but it can also highlight accounts you don't recognize, which is often the first sign of fraud. I'm really inviting all listeners to visit our website at www.rcs.co.za and log onto Credit Gateway for a free credit score at no charge. It's a wonderful way to just make sure that you recognize everything and that you're aware. Knowledge is power. And if you spot something on your report that isn't correct, you can dispute it with a credit bureau free of charge.
3: So, Marine, what are the small financial leaks hiding in your monthly expenses? And how can checking 3 months of statements help free up money?
4: In those parts, all the small monthly expenses are often so easily overlooked. It's things like streaming services, subscriptions, memberships, or those app payments that can continue long after you've stopped using them. I have the perfect example of young kids that download apps without any of us even knowing. And by reviewing 3 months of your bank statement, you can identify those debit orders where you no longer need it or you don't recognize it, just stop it. It's also worth checking whether you're paying for duplicate insurance cover. So canceling those unnecessary subscriptions or overlapping cover can really free up money every month, which can then be redirected towards savings or any other financial goals. And it's always a saving of 150 Rand per month of unnecessary streaming service. Doesn't sound like a lot, but over a year, 1,800 Rand can definitely come in very handy.
3: You know, Marine, it's been so enlightening chatting to you. And I will tell you this. You think that it can't happen to you and you don't check. Just the other day, there's a certain number on different services that you get on your phone apps where you can check if you subscribe to something. And I know it seems like a small amount, right? And I was paying, one of my kids had pressed subscribe and I was paying 9 Rand. I promise you, you know those little X's that they just press subscribe? And I was paying 9 Rand every day. And I know it seems like a small amount, but it adds up. And I keep checking now. I'm like, what am I subscribed to? So these things happen, on a daily basis, and we don't care to check, but it's so important that we do. So thank you for the important reminder, and we loved having you. We wish you all the very best.
4: Thank you so much. Start small, but start now.
3: Absolutely. Take care. Have a wonderful afternoon.
4: Thank you.
3: Bye-bye. That was RCS Deputy CEO Marine van Brakel joining us this National Wills Week.

0: Have you ever wondered how government is spending public money, which is your money? 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

0: Flowrider with Hello. Before that, Vada Mafele bring us up to 4:30 now. We've got Navitha standing by. She has your latest news headlines.
1: Yeah, thanks. In our headlines, Chief Electoral Officer Simon Mabolo has sought to explain that the voting paper in the November 4th local government elections will have a double column due to the high number of political parties in some municipalities. The Itigwini municipality in KwaZulu-Natal calls for an intervention to ensure that the growing debt owed to the city by government departments and state entities is paid. And Pope Leo warns that the growing use of artificial intelligence, or AI, risks making human relationships impersonal. I'll bring you the full details in half an hour.
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3: Well, Pretoria's M1 Highway got a ton of breakdowns this afternoon, both north and south. Southbound, there are three broken down vehicles between Gasfontein and the R21, so that's heavy, pushing a queue back to Atterbury. And then northbound, a couple of breakdowns as well between Rigel and Gasfontein, and that traffic starting to push deep back into Centurion, back towards John Foster Drive. The N1 between Buccleuch and New Road, slow. Crash after Allendale on the N1 South, heading towards Joburg, likely to slow things up. And the Mike 1 today from Melrose through Sandton Woodmead. Up into the Buccleuch interchange, looking quite heavy as well. Now, if you're on the way out of Durban through towards Pietermaritzburg, a broken down vehicle around in Chunga has been cleared. The big backlog we reported earlier has made its way through there. Durban's N2 South through busy queues between Umhlanga and Kwamashu, and then between Queen Nandi Drive and Clare Road Bridge down past Umgeni Road. Another breakdown reported there as well, with some quite heavy traffic. Cape Town, the Ottery area has been busy this week. It is again today. Ottery Road splitting to Ottery and New Ottery Roads down towards Strandfontein Road. That's all very busy. M5 jammed up from the Kuburg Road in Brooklyn all the way through to about Milner Road in Rondebosch, and the N1 out of Cape Town. That's heavy this afternoon from the elevated freeway split all the way out to Kuburg interchange. There is a crash just after the interchange. With your traffic update, I'm Rob Byrne. Sport headlines.
4: Good afternoon. Let's begin with cricket news now. DP World Lions teenager JJ Basson admits that even he was surprised by his stunning first-class debut against Poland over the last couple of days. The 18-year-old took 11 wickets for 99 runs, and including 7 in the first innings. Basson says that the performance had boosted his confidence, while Lions bowling coach Alan Donald has compared his potential to a young Kagiso Rabada.
5: Yeah, look, Coach AD's been a massive influence in my game, especially over the last 18 months. And I'm really, really fortunate to have the opportunity to train with him, to have him as a mentor, as a bowling coach. I've learned a lot, and he's taught me a lot about my game, about fast bowling. And I think I'm going to continue learning as much as possible every time we are training, every time I get the opportunity to have a chat as much as what I can, so that I not only learn more about the game, but improve my game while doing it.
4: And from the cricket field to the football pitch, Liverpool are celebrating a victory, and they are through to the Carabao Cup fourth round after beating Tottenham 3-1 at Anfield yesterday night. Alexis McAllister and Cody Gakpo put the Reds 2 up before Conor Gallagher put 1 back. Dominic Szoboszlai then sealed the victory with a stoppage time stunner. Liverpool next face Bournemouth on Sunday. That's the 20th of September at 4 p.m. South African time. And staying with international football, one of the game's biggest names preparing for what could be his final appearance for Argentina. Lionel Messi has been named in Argentina's squad for a farewell friendly against Benin, and that's on the 6th of October in Buenos Aires. The match is expected to be his final appearance for the national team. Argentina face Bolivia on the 30th of September and Burkina Faso on the 3rd of October. And back on African soil now, Amajita captain Lazolo Maku is also looking ahead for a possible move abroad, and he says he's targeting a move to Austria after some successful trials. He's now back home to lead South Africa at the COSAFA Under-20 Championship in Mozambique, and he believes his experience is going to be key in building a new team.
6: So like with me, Takalani, Footboy, and Khumutso Matiba, who's also part in the AFCON, like for us now is just to demonstrate like leadership, you know, to those, to the players, to the new players in the team. And with us being in the previous Under-20 group, I think for us now, just to show leadership and help the team, yeah.
4: Amajita open against Lesotho on Saturday at 2 p.m. And from the football fields, we turn to the international tennis circuit, with some of sports' biggest names return to the Davis Cup action. And fresh from the US Open, Alexander Zverev leads Germany against Croatia and Halle this weekend, with the tie running from the 18th to the 20th. Ben Shelton also returns for the USA against Czech Republic in Prague. And the Davis Cup ties are crucial for qualification in November's finals. That's a wrap of sporting action for now. I will have more headlines for you at 5 p.m. For Drive-By Sports, I'm Keshav Das.

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1: Join us at the Bangladesh Market on Friday, the 25th of September from 6 to 12. We'll see you at the market.

Tera Ho Jao from Hai Jawani To Ishq Hona Hai. That track bringing us up to On The Beat. Here's our TikTok track of the day. Diljit Dosanjh, one of my favorites. He's made history at Wembley Stadium, becoming the first South Asian artist to headline the iconic venue. The singer-actor performed to a sold-out crowd of 90,000 as part of his Aura World tour. Dressed in traditional Punjabi clothing, Diljit opened the story and the show by telling the crowd that the moment would go down in the history books. He performed some of his biggest hits, including Goat, Lava, Has Has, and Born to Shine. Diljit's historic performance came as Wembley wrapped up its biggest UK summer of music yet. Across 98 nights between June and September, the stadium hosted 34 concerts and welcomed more than 2.5 million music fans. Some of the biggest names in music, including Harry Styles, Bruno Mars, The Weeknd, Bon Jovi, and Luke Combs, who also made history as the first solo country artist to headline Wembley. Diljit has now added his name to that list, marking a major moment not only for his career but for South Asian music on the global stage. After the Wembley show, Diljit took to Threads to share his reaction, saying he didn't have words to describe what he was feeling and that Wembley wasn't just a concert, it was history. From Punjab to one of the world's most famous stadiums, Diljit Dosanjh is taking Punjabi music global. Here's one of our favorites, Ranjana, Diljit Dosanjh featuring Sia and David Guetta. Here it is.

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1: Should a woman have to think twice before going for a run, taking a walk, or simply being out alone? 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

ITC is what's up next. In traffic charades, three clues. The person to answer correctly in the fastest time will get the opportunity to send a dedication, select a song of their choice, and the winner will get some points on this month's leaderboard. Are you ready to play? Let's go. Here's your first clue. I am one of South Africa's greatest singers. The most iconic song released in 1987. My son followed my footsteps. Who am I?

0: In Traffic, Schmitz.
1: Hawaii, bringing us up to ITC. Here we go. Three clues. They were I Am South Africa's Greatest Singers, my most iconic song released in 1987, and My Son Followed My Footsteps. A bit of a useless clue. I was 1 year old in 1987, and these two were not even born. Okay, so if that helped you, what are your comments?
2: I said we weren't even concepts at that time. I don't think my parents were even together at that
3: time. I said my parents were children.
1: Oh, you know, when I just give up. Anyway, the guesses that came in. Brenda Fassie, PJ Powers, Kirk Tarran, Chico Twala, Lucky Dube, Miriam Makeba, and Yvonne Shaka Shaka. Unfortunately, all incorrect answers. Correct guesses coming through from Zakia, The Engine, and Ashara. Here is our winner. Have a listen.
4: Hi, Dubai team. The answer to today's In Traffic Charades is Johnny Clegg. I'd like to dedicate the song Excuse Me, Mr. Kandasamy to my mother-in-law, Sandra Naidu, who celebrates her birthday tomorrow. From Rushen and Kirosha and Mia Bank.
1: Congratulations to you, Rushen. Johnny Clegg is the answer. And let me tell you, this man, he loves his mother-in-law and his wife. Excuse me, Mr. Kandasamy. Here's the song.

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3: Five o'clock, good afternoon. Election focus. Council seats across metropolitan municipalities are expected to be fiercely contested. This as close to 43,000 political party candidates and 122 independent candidates will be contesting for council seats in the metros. The Electoral Commission says the interest in this year's local government elections has increased. In 2021, over 95,000 candidates contested in the municipal polls, whilst this year the number has peaked to over 136,000 candidates. Chief Electoral Officer Sy Mamabolo.
4: Metros, 43,000 candidates will contest for council seats within the metros, 43,000. And 6,443 will contest district municipal council seats. And 87,000 candidates will contest seats

0: in the local municipalities.
1: Meanwhile, Mamabolo has sought to explain that the voting paper in the November 4th local government elections will have a double column due to the high number of political parties in some municipalities.
0: A double column ballot paper is inevitable where there are more than 48 parties on that PR ballot. In the following municipalities, the parties will unavoidably be accommodated on a double column ballot paper. Johannesburg would have 75 parties on its PR ballot. Tshwane, 70 parties. eThekwini, 69 parties. eKuruleni, 67 parties. Cape Town, 55 parties.
1: In other news now, the eThekwini municipality in KwaZulu-Natal has called for an intervention to ensure that the growing debt owed to the city by government departments and state entities is paid. Mayor Cyril Xaba and senior municipal officials appeared before the Legislature's Corporate of Governance and Traditional Affairs Portfolio Committee sitting in the Durban City Hall. Provincial and national government departments owe the municipality more than 2 billion rand for services. A further 2 billion rand is owed for unfunded mandates. The municipality's chief financial officer, Dr. Sandile Nguni.
2: But what is worrying actually, our provincial and the national government owing us over 2 billion. And this 2 billion, if it was made available, it would go a long way in terms of dealing with some of the service delivery challenges that you face. We appreciate this committee can hold those issues account as far as these data are concerned, so that they are able to pay us, because it's not fair for the people of Ethiopia to subsidize the rest of KZN when it comes to these services.
1: On the international front, the Civil Defense Agency in Gaza says at least 20 people, including 5 children, have been killed after the collapse of an apartment block weakened by previous Israeli strikes on Gaza City. About 100 others are believed to be trapped under the rubble. The BBC's Yolande Nell has more.
3: The initial pictures that were fed into us show that the civil defense workers were just using their hands really to try to free a child who was trapped in the rubble, apparently alongside the dead body of a member of their family. And really it took some time until the morning when UN agencies and Egyptian relief team were able to send some heavy lifting equipment and more survivors were brought out, but also of course a number of bodies as well.
1: Wrapping up now, Pope Leo has warned that the growing use of artificial intelligence or AI risks making human relationships impersonal. Speaking in the Vatican City, the head of the Catholic Church says AI and digital technology rather have created new opportunities and brought people closer. Kailishle Kumalo with this report.
4: The Pope's comments come ahead of a meeting hosted by British King Charles III this week with executives from major artificial intelligence companies, including Google DeepMind, OpenAI and Anthropic. They'll discuss principles for developing the technology in ways that benefit society and uphold human dignity. Pope Leo has repeatedly called for safeguards around AI. The pontiff argues that technology should remain subject to human judgment, conscience, and responsibility. Kailihle Khumalo, SABC News, Johannesburg.
1: Top story. At 5, council seats across metropolitan municipalities are expected to be fiercely contested. This is close to 43,000 political party candidates, and 122 independent candidates will be contesting for council seats in the metros. I'm Navita Gajraj. Your next news update is at 6, but before that, I'll bring you headlines at 5:30.
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6: Imagine answering the phone and skipping the hello, hi, or even what kind altogether. A recent survey found that 40% of young people think it's perfectly acceptable to answer without any greeting. So if you don't answer the phone with hello, how's it, what are you doing?
7: I say hello, eh?
6: Be hello sometimes. That's why Sanfin calls a bezo.
7: Bezo, you know, this, so, and that.
8: Oh no. Traffic on the drive-by.
9: A lot of traffic on Pretoria's N1 North today. A couple of breakdowns between the R21 and Kaasfontein. So that bit coming up from Centuria into Pretoria is slow. And then once you get to Kaasfontein, you join the queue up into the roadworks at both the N4, Emlathleti split, and Storumville Road. So quite heavy N1 North around that. Don't forget as well, it's the Africa Aerospace and Defence event that's underway. Started today, runs tomorrow as well as Friday. And that is just causing some delays on Solomon Mashlungu around the Vatcliffe Air Force Base. Big public days this weekend, but it will be busy morning and afternoon over the next 3 days as the delegates arrive and leave at peak times. Now, the M1 in Joburg, slow between Buccleuch and Winnie Mandela. N3, Limbrough parked out of Germiston, fairly busy, but fairly standard these days. And if you're driving Durban side, the N2 southbound between Gateway and Quamashu, still backlogging there. It's busy today through the road. And then some major delays as you come from Queen Nundy Drive, staying on the N2 South all the way down to a breakdown near Spaghetti Junction. So a lot of traffic there. The Esplanade going in and out of central Durban, that is slow going. Unusual to see it backed up inbound this time of day, but it is as well as outbound. And there's a breakdown on the N3 into Pietermaritzburg just before Market Road. That again is a heavy queue that's backed all the way through to Ashburton. Cape Town, crash scenes on the M1 out of town at the Kuburg interchange, still slowing traffic leaving the city centre. N1 inbound fairly slow coming through from Canal Walk towards Kuburg and a chase. Probably a bit of onlooking there. And if you're leaving the Old Mutual or Epping area, Jan Smuts Drive, very slow going down through towards the N2 highway. With your traffic updates, I'm Rob Byrne. Sport headlines.
10: Kishof and Inyake pick their combined rugby greatest rivalry 15. We have Sanju Sampson that welcomes competition from teenage star Vaibhav Suryavanshi, and Brentford boss Keith Andrews takes aim at VAR. All those stories and more at 5:30.
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11: Let's have a look at your business update on the drive. The latest 2026 Africa Wealth Report published by New World Wealth says 7,100 new dollar millionaires now live in South Africa. South Africa has maintained its position as Africa's wealthiest country by a wide margin. Looking in at your markets now, the rand is at 16.27 to the US dollar, 21 rand 90 to the pound sterling, 18 rand 77 to the euro, 4 rand 33 to the Saudi rial, and 4 rand 43 to the dirham. A rand in India will get you 5 rupees 90, 17 Pakistani rupees 04, 2 Mauritian rupees 90, and 20 Sri Lankan rupees 38. Commodities now, gold is trading at $4,348.51 per ounce, and Brent crude oil is trading at $106.64 a barrel. That's it for your business update on the drive-by. I want to start this off, this hour rather, with a song that's one of my favorites. It's Mohammed Faiz on Dekha Tenu.

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1: Starting off this hour with Deka Daniel Mohamed Faiz on that track, bringing us up to your entertainment scene. So if you missed Modaratri at the cinema, you've got some good news. Of course, the Dramedy will be available to stream this Friday, the 18th of September. This film follows Marutu and Mutasalvi, two strangers brought together by family pressure and traditional expectations. Marutu has returned from Dubai after 6 years, while Mutasalvi enters the marriage while quietly dealing with heartbreak of her own. As the two navigate their unexpected new life together, the film blends relationship drama with lighter moments and the complications that come with an arranged marriage. Here's your trailer.
2: ஏன் கல்யாணம் பண்ற எதுக்கு கல்யாணம் பண்றோம்னு இந்த ஊர்ல பாதி பேருக்கு தெரியாது.
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3: பாத்துக்கலாம்.
2: So, Mother Ratri says Rishikanth and Anishma Anil Kumar in the lead roles and opened in cinemas to positive reviews from both critics and audiences. The film has also received praise from several prominent names in the industry, including Selam Varasan, TR and director Tamiz Harrison and Pachamuthu. Actor Dhanush described the film as heartwarming, calling it a wonderful effort by a group of first-time filmmakers. If you missed it on the big screen, Mother Ratri is coming to streaming this Friday, the 18th of September. You know what? I think that we need some music to just make us feel great this Wednesday. And I have something amazing coming up for you straight after these ads. Let me know if you love it.
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Featuring, did my kid just say that? Know your presenter, confess the mess, and Kubi's Corner. It's the most exciting, funniest, and most amazing show you can catch with your favorite duo, Samantha and Kubeshan, the sexiest duo in town. Don't miss out. 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

Now, Myla, bring us up to your weather heads up for tomorrow. So Durban, you can expect light rain, 15-22. Richards Bay, mostly sunny, 18-25. PMB, partly cloudy, 12-21. Pretoria, sunny, 11-26. Joburg, sunny, 10-25. Cape Town, partly sunny, 10-18. George, cloudy, 12-19. Gqeberha, partly sunny, 12-20. East London, partly sunny, 13-22. DBC today, a colleague is leaving work and the office is asking for money to have a going away party. The problem is we just contributed for her birthday and I think it's unfair on us. Should I say something? Well, we'll let you know what we think in just a bit. This one by the Chainsmokers and Halsey taking us up to your halfway headlines. Closer.

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1: Yeah, thanks. In our headlines, Parliament's International Relations Portfolio Committee Chairperson, Suprama Mopelo, says he is aware that a majority of South Africans will vote in favour of a referendum to allow capital punishment due to burning issues in the country. A majority of candidates contesting the elections are men, as they account for 62%, according to the IEC. And the South African Weather Service issues a weather warning for disruptive rain in the south of KwaZulu-Natal and the Midlands for the next 2 days. I'll bring you full details in half an hour.
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3: Well, we start off in capital city with the roadworks that continue on the M1 North up through the N4M Lathlani Highway towards Storumville. Backlogs pretty much as they have been over the last week and a half. In fact, maybe a touch slow because a couple of breakdowns in the queue. So really from about Boerter Avenue all the way through to Storumville, it is jam-packed this afternoon. Just staying in the capital, the Villebois, scene of this morning's major crash. That is slow this afternoon. Vecker Road, that junction, very slow in the Villebois both ways through there. Joburg today, Mike 1 N1, Sandton through to New Road, N1 Buccleuch to William Mandela is the damage going south. And if you're south on the N3, well, Limbro Park through to Cement Factory is pretty heavily backed up. Crash on your way to the airport today, R24 before the R21, and that's pushing a queue back into the Eden Vale area. Also the N12, just going between Craft Road and Jet Park Road, looking a bit sluggish as well. Now, if you're on your way out of Durban up into the Pietermaritzburg region, there is a breakdown. In fact, it's a crash now just after Market Road. So it's a very heavy backlog of traffic. Traffic currently standing from Ashburton all the way up as you work your way through a single lane section. The N2 between Queen Nundy Drive and Spaghetti Junction is pretty heavy. Bottom of the M4 is slow, going through Meerwent down towards connections to the N2. There is a bit of rain about Durban this afternoon, just light, so take it easy if it's wet where you are, please. Cape Town, M1 out of town, heavy out as far as Okavango Road, and a crash closing a section of Delft Main Road in the Rosendale area. That's just south of the Stellenbosch Arterial Junction. With your traffic updates, I'm Rob Byrne.
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4: Good afternoon. Beginning with rugby news, World Cup winning props Stephen Ketchoff and Trevor Inyake have named their combined 15 from the rugby's greatest rivalry series, with 9 Springboks making the cut after South Africa's 3-1 triumph over New Zealand. Malcolm Marks was their standout, whilst Peter Steph de Toit and Ardie Sevier were notable omissions. And from the rugby field to the cricket pitch, Brooke is drawing inspiration from one of the country's batting greats. England captain Harry Brooke says Kevin Peterson can help push him to greater heights. Brooke smashed an unbeaten 114 of 42 balls as England beat Sri Lanka by 119 runs in the first T20I at Southampton. Peterson, now a specialist mentor, watched from the dressing room as Brooke drew inspiration from his fearless batting style. And staying with cricket, competition for a place at the top of the order also heating up in India. Sanju Sampson says he welcomes the competition for India's opening spot from teenage sensation Vaibhav Suryavanshi. Sampson smashed 57 of 22 balls as India beat Afghanistan in the second T20I in New Delhi. The 15-year-old Suryavanshi remains one of India's brightest emerging talents. And from a battle for the places in the cricket team, we turn to a different kind of contest in football, where the debate is over officiating, and that continues. Brentford boss Keith Andrews has criticised VAR, video assistant referee, saying referees are becoming hesitant to make decisions. His comments followed Brentford's 2-1 Carabao Cup win at Reading, where a disallowed overhead kick sparked controversy. Andrews says football must accept that referees will sometimes make mistakes. From football decisions to decisions on the Formula One calendar, they have confirmed a 24-round 2027 calendar with sprint weekends increasing from 6 to 10. Bahrain opens the season, while Portugal and Turkey's Istanbul return. The Dutch Grand Prix drops off with Spa and Barcelona rotating from 2027. And finally, from the fast pace of Formula One to the fairways now, Tiger Woods is taking another step in his road back to golf. And he's returned to hitting golf balls for the first time since his Florida car crash 6 months ago. The 15-time major champion was seen striking shots at Liberty National ahead of the Nexus Cup charity event. And he says he can hit pretty much anything, but a competitive comeback remains uncertain. That's a wrap of sporting action for today. For Drive By Sports, I'm Keshav Das.
0: Thanks for that, Keshav. Moving into the drive-by council problem we received today. My colleague is leaving work and the office is asking for money to have a going away party. The problem is we just contributed for her birthday and I think it's unfair on us. Should I say something? Well, should you or should you not is the question the drive team will be answering after Diljit Dosanjh and Nikita Gandhi's Munda Sona Hume.

0: Please note that the following segment does not reflect the views of the presenter, Lotus FM, or the SABC. The content does not aim to harm or offend any individual and is used solely for the purpose of entertainment.
1: Wundasona Hume bringing us up to this particular problem. A colleague is leaving work and the office is asking for money to have a going away party. The problem is we just contributed for her birthday and I think it's unfair on us. Should I say something? Guys, should this person say something?
2: So, Anonymous, I think saying something is just going to cause a little bit of a problem because this person didn't plan on being born and leaving work at the same time. So I suggest instead of contributing money, maybe ask if you could bring a snack along. Like you could take a packet of chips and be done with it. And that way you don't come out looking like the bad guy.
3: I think that's a great idea. I think, look, you obviously don't like this person very much and that's why you're complaining. And I guess sometimes you just gotta suck it up and do what's right. I would say you should be contributing and just be quiet about it and just do it. They're gone after that. It's over.
1: Look at it this way. It's the last time that you'll have to contribute to something for them, you know. So if you're feeling the pinch financially, that's a whole other story because, I mean, it is taxing times right now. Then say, listen, I'll contribute to not necessarily the money, but I'll bring the cake. Or I'll bring the flowers. Or there's always something. Or I'll make something. Or I'll bring the sign. Or, you know, there's always a way around it. Oh, hey, guys, is it okay? It's not a problem to say, listen, guys, I'm feeling the pinch. Please don't feel ashamed. Please don't feel ashamed. Just say, listen, guys, I'm feeling the pinch. Could I bring the fruit? Could I bring serviettes? Could I bring the paper plates? You know, you don't necessarily have to contribute 500 Jan or 200 Jan. It could be something that you have at home, like you have extra serviettes, whatever it is. Do that. And people will just appreciate it so much more. So it doesn't necessarily have to be money. But just say, listen, I can't manage this and I've contributed for the birthday. It doesn't make you a party pooper, literally. It makes you someone who's being honest about their pocket, and that's okay. So guys, let us know what you think on 071-613-7803. Yeah, Asmia, I know cake and flowers are also really expensive, but you could bring marigolds from your garden. It's also okay, I think.
3: Kesha? I love a marigold display. Always so festive.
1: Or just like a sunflower. It's okay.
3: Yeah.
1: But this could be me dreaming as well. Let us know what you think.

0: 2. The Drive-By's Council. Just giving out 2 cents worth.
1: Please note that the following segment does not reflect the views of the presenter, Lotus FM, or the SABC. The content does not aim to harm or offend any individual and is used solely for the purpose of entertainment.
2: 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And I guess if you were with OUTsurance, then you'd have extra money for your colleague's party, like maybe. But that's the problem we're dealing with right now. A colleague is leaving work and the office is asking for money to have a going away party. The problem is we just contributed for her birthday and I think it's unfair on us. Should I say something? And yeah, you should. Have a listen.
3: Hi, Nalofa. This is Esme. For Anonymous, I am the events coordinator at work. I do all the collections for birthday parties, baby showers, weddings, and also going away. So the thing is, yes, it does get much too much because I've also been there for a long time and we have to contribute for everybody. But what you can do is, if you don't want to contribute, then don't, because it's your personal opinion. Thank you.
4: Good afternoon, team. Trust you well and safe. To our listener, I don't see the need for you all to be contributing. It's something that the company should be doing to show appreciation for her being working there for so long. So the best thing to do is you and your friends can get together and obviously have a party for her on your own. That would be the best. Regards, Fumal.
5: 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It's on their own free will. Either they give or don't give. It's one of those things. And if she just had a birthday party, I don't think she deserves a farewell party. She just tell her goodbye and let it go.

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3: 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The content does not aim to harm or offend any individual and is used solely for the purpose of entertainment.
4: And we're back, Udi and Oli, DJ E and Yvani Naidoo on that track. Yes, Akira, I know you love that song, so thanks for that. Okay, so the question that came through today, a colleague is leaving work and the office is asking for money to have a going away party. The problem is we just celebrated her birthday. I think it's unfair and should I say something? Well, let's hear from you.
5: Angelo, good afternoon to you and the Drive Council. My advice to Anonymous is a gift is a gift, whether it be a birthday gift or a farewell, you know. It's your decision if you want to contribute or not. Nobody can force you. Yeah, I've been there many, many times, and yeah, that's it. You know, simple as that. You either give or you don't. And that's it. It's your decision at the end of the day. Take care. God bless. Bye.
6: Hello from the team. When I go anywhere, I like to take something. I don't like to go empty-handed. From Swamineri Ula, Scooby-Doo, to your guys, have a wacky Wednesday evening. Thank you.
7: Imagine answering the phone and skipping the hello, hi, or even what kind altogether. A recent survey found that 40% of young people think it's perfectly acceptable to answer without any greeting. So if you don't answer the phone with hello, how's it, what are you doing?
8: I say hello.
7: Be hello sometimes. That's why something called a bezo.
8: Bezo, Milo, this, so, and that.
9: Oh no.

0: In South Africa, even going for a run can mean telling someone where you are, sharing your location, watching over your shoulder just to make it home.
1: 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Not for a trend, not for a photo, but for the woman never made it home.
2: South Africa, this is not the time for another hashtag, another candle, another condolence. It's time to act. Enough is enough.
3: Speak up. Step in. Demand change. Protect women. Enough is enough.
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5: Six o'clock, good evening. Parliament's International Relations Portfolio Committee Chairperson Supramo Mopelo says he's aware that a majority of South Africans will vote in favour of a referendum to allow capital punishment due to the burning issues in the country. He was a panellist at one of the workshops at the 69th Commonwealth Parliamentary Conference. Delegates are discussing issues that will strengthen democratic governance, sustainable development, economic inclusion, and international cooperation. Parliament is hosting the six-day conference, which brings together 800 parliamentarians from Commonwealth nations. Mamopelo reacted to a question by a delegate from Botswana on the application of capital punishment.
6: To say to the people of South Africa, yes, there are extreme issues. Just the last 7 days, we are dealing with the problem of the disappearance and the killing of women in Kempton Park, just in that town. And the voice from among our people calling for death sentence is increasing. So what we are doing as a country is to say to our people, we've got mechanisms within our constitutional dispensation to deal with this problem.
5: Meanwhile, taxi organization Santaco says reports regarding the discovery of women's bodies in parts of Gauteng are a painful reminder of the urgent need for society to confront the scourge of violence against women and children. This as Santaco prepares for its National Prayer Day during Transport Month in October. The annual gathering brings together the taxi industry and communities in prayer against the country's social ills, including gender-based violence and femicide, taxi violence and drug abuse, among others. Santaco National Spokesperson is Rebecca Pala.
7: The loss of any life through violence is devastating, and the circumstances surrounding these deaths are a painful reminder of the urgent need for our society to confront the scourge of violence, especially against women, children, as well as members of the LGBTQIA+ community. The latest reports that are particularly distressing come just weeks after Santaco Women nationally led an anti-gender-based violence and femicide awareness campaign at the Kempton Park taxi rank, also in Ekurhuleni, where the recent cases have tragically been reported the most.
5: The Madlanga Commission has heard that a credible vetting system for the judiciary depends on an independent evaluation body that is free from influence by the institutions and individuals being assessed. This is according to senior financial sector specialist at the World Bank, Laura Pop, who has concluded her testimony at the Madlanga Commission today. She says that without a credible and independent body, even well-designed vetting systems risk losing legitimacy and failing to achieve meaningful institutional reform.
8: The importance of the composition of this body to be members of recognized standing

0: and for, I would say, if not the whole body and all the members, but at least the, you know, have the majority or the number of people who can make decisions who are independent.
1: On to election news now. Majority of candidates contesting the elections are men, as they account for 62%, according to the IEC. The Electoral Commission updated the media earlier today on the finalization of candidates' lists. Other figures released by the Commission show political party candidates have by far more representation than independent candidates. Candidates nominated by political parties are sitting at 99.5%, whilst independent candidates make up the remaining 0.5%. The Commission says that there is a broad representation across various age categories. However, the youth category is unrepresented. The category aged between 18 to 39 years old accounts for 32% of all the candidates. IEC Chief Electoral Officer Sy Momobolo.
2: In terms of the gender representation, male candidates constitute the majority at 85,000 or 62%, while female candidates account for 51,000 at 38%. Among PR candidates, women represent 44% and men 56%. In the ward contest, men constitute 65% of candidates, while women account for 35%.
1: Wrapping up now, the South African Weather Service has issued a weather warning for disruptive rain in the south of KwaZulu-Natal and the Midlands for the next 2 days. The Weather Service says scattered showers can be expected over the northeast of the province. The rains are expected to start in the early hours of Thursday, that's tomorrow. Now, the KwaZulu-Natal Department of Cooperative Governance says the Joint Operations Centre has been activated. Municipalities have been asked to make shelters available for people in informal settlements and low-lying areas. That's your news at 6. Just recapping a top story this hour. Parliament's International Relations Portfolio Committee Chairperson, Supra Mahomopelo, says he's aware that a majority of South Africans will vote in favour of a referendum to allow capital punishment due to burning issues in the country. I'm Navita Gajraj. Your next news update is at 7. It's now just gone 6 minutes after 6.
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0: 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यू नो, listening to him, he has so much of dard in his voice, he has so much of, you know, feeling when he presents his kalams. Let's take a short break.
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0: 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Yes, you are with Ibi Mahmoud, and it is a Goldasta, and it's just gone 26 minutes past 6 o'clock. To lead your program, go aage badhate hain, and we're going to listen to another ghazal.

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1: 7 o'clock. Good evening. President Cyril Ramaphosa has been booked off from public engagements due to ill health. The president, who returned from the BRICS summit in India on Monday, has been advised by his medical team to rest and recover. The presidency says, where possible, respective ministers will represent the scheduled public engagements. Election focus now, and non-payment of deposits and failure to submit proof of acceptance of a nomination are just some of the reasons why candidates were disqualified from contesting the local government elections. Meanwhile, the commission issued notices to 550 candidates that had either been nominated as independent candidates or by a political party, and again had been nominated by more than one party. During a press briefing earlier today, the IEC revealed that over 5,000 candidates have been disqualified from contesting the municipal polls. IEC Deputy Chief Electoral Officer on Electoral Operations, Masego Shiburi, explains.
2: A candidate could be disqualified for a number of reasons. One, that they had not paid the deposit at a cut-off period. Two, that we did not have, and having asked their nominating party to submit proof of acceptance of nomination, the party had failed to do so. That would be another reason for disqualification. Thirdly, it would be people who were nominated by a number of parties.
1: Now, staying with the elections, and special votes applications for the 2026 local government elections will open on the 21st of September. Those who qualify for special votes are voters who cannot physically go to a voting station owing to physical conditions. Other voters who qualify are essential services workers, media personnel, and people who can be present physically at their voting station but cannot vote at their voting station on voting day. The IEC updated the media earlier this afternoon at its headquarters in Centurion on the finalization of the candidate list that will be published later. The Commission's Chief Electoral Officer, Sai Mamabolo.
3: On the 21st September, the Commission will open applications for special votes. The period of application will close on 12 October 2026 at 5 o'clock. Special votes are meant to ensure access to the vote by persons who would otherwise not be able to participate in the elections on the 4th of November.
1: In other news now, South Africa has urged respect for democracy and sovereignty following the latest U.S. statements on South Africa's domestic policy. This after the U.S. administration announced visa restrictions on government officials, citing largely unfounded U.S. concerns that white minorities are being targeted. The U.S. has also raised the matter of land expropriation without compensation as another thorny issue. DIRCO spokesperson is Crispin Peary.
4: We remain committed to addressing these challenges through our constitutional institutions, democratic processes, and the rule of law, with the objective of building a more equal and inclusive society for all South Africans. The people of South Africa respect the right of the American people to develop laws to address their conditions. It is our expectation that the people of South Africa must be

0: afforded the same respect as sovereignty demands.
1: Wrapping up now, an official report into last month's fire at the Pakistan Institute of Medical Scientists that killed 14 newborn babies has found systemic failures. The report says while a spark started the blaze, institutional failings led to the humanitarian catastrophe. The BBC's Caroline Davis has this report.
2: The emergency services were not alerted until nearly 20 minutes after the fire was first noticed. When they did arrive, firefighters reported locked and obstructed escape routes. The air conditioning units that most likely started the fire had been checked to make sure they were operational, but not that they were safe. Approval to replace them was given 8 years ago. The committee that wrote the report says that it's the hospital and its senior management that bear the principal responsibility for failing to act on known risks, warnings and duties to make the system safe. The hospital has said that it's not commenting on the findings.
1: Your top story at 7, President Cyril Ramaphosa has been booked off from public engagements due to ill health. The president, who returned from the BRICS summit in India on Monday, has been advised by his medical team to rest and recover. That's your news at 7. Your final news update is at 8. It's now gone 7:05.
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4: 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It's time to act. Enough is enough.
5: Speak up. Step in. Demand change. Protect women. Enough is enough.
3: Wear black on Friday, the 18th of September. Stand with women and let's make enough is enough more than words.
6: Enough is enough, and that's our discussion this evening on Talk at 7. Welcome to it. It is Krishangi Rade keeping you company with a very important topic this evening. It is on the news, it is on the tongues, on visuals, on social media. We all having this conversation, and we're bringing it right here to Talk at 7. It's exactly 12 minutes after 7 o'clock. Thank you to Uncle Ebi for the awesome show and to Navita for the news at 7. And tonight we turn our attention to an issue that has once again left South Africans deeply concerned, angry, and asking some very difficult questions. The crisis of gender-based violence in our country, the recent murders of women in and around Kempton Park and other parts of Gauteng have brought those questions sharply into focus. SAPS has confirmed that multiple women's bodies have been discovered in the area over the past 2 months, with investigators noting concerning similarities between some of the cases. A dedicated multidisciplinary team has been established while authorities continue to investigate whether there are links between the deaths. But tonight, we are looking beyond one set of horrific incidents. We are asking, why does gender-based violence remain such a devastating reality in South Africa? Are we doing enough to protect women? What role does policing, community, civil society, and each one of us play? And importantly, what needs to change, not only after a woman has been harmed or killed, but before violence happens? GBV is not simply a crime statistic. Behind every number we know is a woman, a family, a child, a friend, and a community left dealing with the consequences. Tonight, we want to have an honest and informed conversation about the GBV crisis in South Africa, about safety, prevention, accountability, policing, communities, and what meaningful action really looks like. And joining us are four guests who bring very different perspectives to this important conversation. Aidan David, he's the chairperson of the Etiquini District Police Board. Aidan brings a policing and community safety perspective to our conversation, and we'll be looking at the challenges facing law enforcement and communities when it comes to preventing violence and keeping people safe. Also joining us is Canon Daniela Jenrick from We Will Speak Out South Africa, an organization working to address gender-based violence and promote awareness, advocacy, and action. Daniela brings an important civil society perspective to our discussion. We're also joined in studio by Wayne Parker from Toti Athletic Club. His presence tonight is particularly relevant as we consider the safety of people who run, walk, exercise in public spaces, and the fear that many women now experience when simply trying to participate in everyday activities. And we also have in studio Theresia Pillay, a Comrades Athletic runner and academic program designer, joining us to bring a personal perspective as a woman who uses public spaces for running and exercise, and what it means when something as ordinary as going for a run can suddenly feel unsafe. A very warm welcome to all our guests joining us on Talk at 7 this evening. It is such a pleasure to have you in studio. Good evening, everybody.
7: Good evening.
6: You know, it's such an important conversation, and I'm so glad that we are having this one in person, because I'm going to invite our listeners as well to share with us this evening their thoughts, their opinions on this particular topic, because sometimes, you know, it's a conversation around women that we need to just be indoors, we need to be safe, we need to share our location, we need to understand, change our routes every time we run or go out for some activity, and it's always just be safe. You know, but this conversation is so real to say, yes, we are being safe. We are taking those precautions. But what is the community really, really doing, the government really doing about this to assist in terms of safety for women? So I'm going to welcome my first guest officially, Theresia Pillay. And, you know, Theresia, as a woman and an athletic runner yourself, having completed the Comrades, I'm sure there's lots of training that went into that, right? What went through your mind when you heard about the recent murders of the women in and around Kempton Park?
0: Thank you for that question, Krisangi, and good evening to the listeners. So firstly, my first reaction was complete heartbreak. As a woman, every time we hear about another woman losing her life to violence, it deeply sort of saddens me from a personal perspective, because we sort of immediately place ourselves in that situation, whether it being a sister, a mother, one of our friends, our daughters in that situation as well. So it really saddened me when I heard about that. And as a runner, it hit even closer to home for me, because many of us spend hours outdoors doing something that we really personally love. And we often narrate the emphasis of healthy training and fitness. And it sort of seems a bit contradicting. Every time we go out and watch our backs every time, it's a bit stressful for me. And I've had a lot of my female friends who are runners who'd say that some men would actually take pictures of them whilst they were running. And one was actually grabbed by her arm, and a group of guys had their arms wide open to actually hug her while she was running. That's really disturbing and frustrating, in that in 2026, we're still here having these conversations about women's safety. Outdoor training now has become a diminishingly safe, unsafe space.
6: And that's sad. But thank you for being real with us as we open this conversation this evening, because, you know, the way I look at it is running is also a form of therapy for many, right? Just being outdoor, being free. That's what it is. When you run, you just are free in that open space. And here, as you are mentioning, that you have to watch your back and, you know, you have people actually stalking you. Yeah. If you have to say that. And if you've just joined us this evening, we are spinning the focus a bit on a serious matter this evening. It is GBV crisis in South Africa. This is Talk at 7 with me, Krishangi Rade, and we will get back to this conversation after these ads.
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0: 21 minutes after 7. This is Talk at 7 with Krishangi Rade right here on Lotus FM. And we're talking about the GBV crisis in South Africa. Guests in studio this evening is Theresia Pillay and Wayne Parker, as well as Aidan David, who are sharing very different perspectives on this topic. But essentially, we are talking about safety of women. Should a woman have to think twice before going out for a run? Should she have to reconsider taking a walk alone, getting home after dark, where she parks her car, which road she goes, and whether she wears earphones whilst exercising? That's another big one, because she needs to know her surroundings so well. And I'm now going to welcome Wayne Parker. Good evening, Wayne. How are you? I'm fine, thank you. Thank you so much for joining us in studio. And a serious topic this evening. And we were thinking, you know, in terms of Theresia just sharing her experience as a woman and being so vigilant and thinking about having to go out to run and so on. From a male perspective, you're also a comrades finisher, and there's lots of training that goes into it as well. How do you take on that training? How do you take on those runs? Are you, you know, compared to what Theresia has described, what is your routine like?
1: There's a lot of training that takes place, and we as a club try and make sure that we do have a lot of group training runs. So we run together, male and female. But it also becomes a situation where the times that you run and the groups in which you run are not necessarily in a situation where everybody can run at those particular times. So it does become a little bit of a problem. You know, when you try and fit into everybody's calendar and everybody's time schedules, that we can't always fit into those schedules. So when you're doing a training schedule, it becomes a little bit of a jigsaw puzzle that you try and fit everything in together. And it's just male and female alike need to be able to run freely, you know, without any major concerns about anything happening to them when they're on the road.
0: And in terms of your personal runs, you know, do you get some in during the week when the group doesn't go? Come on, be honest with us.
1: You do. You know, you need to do those runs on your own. You know, it also gives you, when you're on the road and you're not necessarily running with a group and all that, it does become a mind game. And there's a lot of things that you need to focus on. And you need the time alone to be able to run
0: right
1: on your own and do that. So, yes, there is definite bonuses and pluses in running with a group, but you need also that time on your own. And it's fortunate, being a male and whatever the case is, where you don't have that concern, you know, of being attacked. And not to say that we're not necessarily targets, you know, but target for other items, watches, cell phones and things like that, as opposed to unfortunately with the women are exposed to.
0: Yeah, and that's so interesting, because a male is you know, looking at different aspects of safety. And a female, on the other hand, is looking at her physical safety.
1: Correct.
0: As we are now seeing in counting what's developing there. And it is a scary situation. But, you know, I also want to just stay with you, Wayne, but you have built a passion for running since moving to Amanzimtoti.
1: Yeah.
0: And today you lead an entire athletics club. From what you see within the running community, how safe do you believe women feel when they are running or training in public spaces?
1: I don't think that they feel safe enough. Because unless they are running in a group and they're part and parcel of a club or a running group, okay, they are exposed. Because, as I said before, is we all run at different times. There are different groups that run at odd hours, whether that be in the afternoon or early morning. And not everybody has the opportunity to actually join those groups, so they need to get out on their own. They can only do as much as possible. We have various sort of facets of the club. Okay, that and spin-offs from there that have various running groups and run at different hours, but not all of them suit the runners at a particular time, and they need to run on their own. You know, they need to have those factors.
0: And that's it. And we see this mom in Gauteng who's went out on a run after work.
1: Correct.
0: And this seems very real, right? For both of you athletes in studio with me this evening, where you may feel, I just need to go out after a stressful day to have a run. Farisha, when you heard about this, and you know, did you take a moment back and say, you know what, it could have been me?
2: Yes, absolutely. I mean, I have the flexibility with work. You know, I work from home. To just go out during my lunch break, you know, some people go out for a smoke break. I would go out for a quick dash, run break. And willy-nilly, I'd just go put on my shoes. But I'd obviously second guess it, like, is this route, you know, a safe one to go and train? And I'd obviously second guess it and think, hey, do I have a pepper spray, you know, in my hand? You know, did I tell somebody that I'm going on to this route? So, yeah, there's a lot of variables and factors that I needed to have considered as well before embarking on a quick dash even. I mean, Elizabeth, she was pretty close to home as well when she went for a run. And look what happened to her. I mean, you know, as much as precautionary safety measures we can take, you know, how much more can we do as female runners out there? You know, we need community to stay alert as well and help us.
0: And you don't want to lose a passion for this as well, right?
2: Yeah.
0: Wayne, what are your thoughts on that? Because I know you are involved in the club per se. So you've got men and women, right, in that space. And everyone's equally as passionate. It doesn't mean because you're a man, you're more passionate about the sport
3: absolutely,
0: than the woman.
3: Yeah.
0: So that just puts such a challenge when it comes to women's safety.
1: It does. You know, and unfortunately, we have that saying, there's safety in numbers, and that applies to runners as well. You know, we can only feel safe if we run in a group. We're going to run in a pair. But we shouldn't have to be able to let people know when we're going for a run, where we're going, what the route is that we are following, how long we're going to be, and things like that, because things happen. Things happen on the run. You know, you could land up walking through a cramp or whatever the case may be, so you all slow down, you know, so you're not in the time. Does that cause the people then at home, they're expecting you at a certain time, to now all of a sudden start panicking? What route did you take? Did you have to deviate on the route for whatever particular reason? So all of those are factors, and it just shouldn't be that, because we should have, you know, we're under the illusion that we can run at night because we've got street lights.
0: Right.
1: Okay. That's not safety anymore, you know, just having a street lights that are on for us to run on. It's, you know, it creates the illusion of safety, but the safety should be the fact that each runner, male or female, is able just to run.
0: Absolutely, and I love the point that you're talking about the street lights, because I think sometimes even when we are driving a car at night, we feel unsafe, right? What to speak about being on the road and just going for that run. And I'm going to move over to our next guest, and that's Mr. Aidan David, who is the chairperson of the Etequini District Police Board. Aidan brings a policing and community safety perspective to this conversation. Good evening, Aidan. How are you this evening?
4: Good evening, Chrisandy, and good evening to all the listeners, and a special greeting to all my CPF executives and the chairpersons for our 42 stations in Etequini. It's good to be on the show, and you know, I'm listening to the conversations that are going on at the moment with regard to the safety of runners and the safety of people. You know, it's of concern, and you know, we as the CPF structure, we can only try. And we would like for visibility to be shown and things like that. But, you know, we can only try. And we have engaged with SAPS. We've engaged with the security companies. And it's a pity that, you know, a sport is being compromised and our lives are being compromised. And I think these things happen because you know, respect plays a very important role in gender-based violence. And I think it starts from, if we look at in school, back in the days, we used to have guidance counseling. And that has vanished now. And the children that are growing up to become the future of our country are clueless about respect, and they're clueless about what and how to prevent certain things in our community. And that's of great, great concern to us all. So, you know, respect plays a very important part with gender-based violence. And, you know, with gender-based violence, it's not only women, it's men as well that are victims. But in this case, in our country, we see that women and children are the victims mainly, and the elderly. But, you know, as a structure, we try to do our best, Krisandri.
0: And all that being said, Aidan, now I'm going to ask you this question that, you know, where there's the word try. There's the word try, and you know, we do this and we try and reach out to our communities and so on. And as the chairperson of the Etiquini District Police Board, you work with 42 community police forums. And when you look at this GBV crisis in South Africa, where do you believe the biggest breakdown is happening? Based on your experience, your knowledge, being on the ground, working with the CPF, when it comes to protecting our women especially and preventing violence. So this breakdown, where is it happening per se, Aidan?
4: Krisandri, I think, you know, this comes from the word evolution, you know. Man has evolved, but the mental stage, I don't think, has evolved according to how we expect them to evolve. Because if you look at, as I said before, respect for the opposite sex, it is so important. And men that have this attitude that women are there to make babies and cook food. And we need to get out of that kitchen type of attitude by men, and we need to increase the respect and empower women. Because you look at all, I mean, right at the moment, our acting provincial commissioner is a woman, and we learn a lot from her. We don't go and disrespect people of because they're female. And men need to change their attitudes towards women. And I think our biggest breakdown is respect and getting the attitude of the male mind more focused on equilibriums of genders. And I think that is what we need to start, where we need to start and fix up in our country.
0: So it's respect and so on. And do you think, Aidan, that, you know, punishing the perpetrator with proper punishment may teach and send a lesson to the community at large?
4: You know, this brings us back to the topic of bringing back death penalties and stuff like that. You know, when we were growing up, if we saw a police vehicle passing us, it would bring a cold shiver down our spine, because it meant that that's the law. Today's perpetrators, they don't have any respect for the law, because if you look at the prisons, it's like a hotel now. They've got free TV, they've got free food, they've got free gym, they've got, you know, things like that. So for them, and in our country, committing a crime is not really committing a crime. We are one of the very few countries in the world where our prison are so like a lavish kind of sentencing. So, you know, depends on the type of punishment you want to give, because our laws are so, I won't say the laws are so relaxed. I would say more that our judicial system is failing us more than anything else, because the police officer will do his job, he will do the arrest, and then when he takes the perpetrator to court, I don't know how the public prosecutors look at every case and give the person bail, and they give them harsh breaks. You see the guy in on Thursday, and Friday is out on the street again. And you seem to wonder what happened. And we blame SAPS for that. But it's not SAPS' fault, I must be honest with you, because SAPS is there to arrest, detain, take to court, and thereafter the judicial system takes its course, and the public prosecutor hands a case docket to the judge to make a decision. And it's, I don't know, it's like as if they think that everything is has its reasons to be free. Everybody must be free. There's no place in the jails. And, you know, we look at perpetrators taking advantage of the situation, and that is so sad.
0: Mm. Yeah, interesting perspective. And if you've just joined us this evening, we are talking about the gender-based violence crisis in South Africa. And we've just come out of Women's Month as well. We've showcased so many things around empowerment, education, talking about this. And here now we find that there's another crisis that's looming in Gauteng. And it's every single one of us It's our problem. This evening on the telephone line as well, I have with me a very special guest who's also quite an expert in the field of GBV, and that is Miss Daniela and Jenrich. She is a wealth of knowledge on this topic because she heads up the Faith Action Committee of Gender-Based Violence in South Africa with having over 40 years of experience in terms of activism. Welcome to Talk at 7 this evening, Daniela.
3: Good evening, and thank you so much for the invitation and greetings to the other panelists and your listeners. Thank you
0: for making the time to chat to us on Talk at 7. And, you know, you've been listening in to what's been going on the show thus far. And unfortunately, Daniela, you know, the Kempton Park murders have once again forced the country to confront the devastating reality of violence against women. From your work with We Will Speak Out South Africa, how should we understand the scale of the GBV crisis beyond the individual cases that make headlines? You know the behind the scenes, you know the statistics, that not everybody reports a case. So, you know, what is this crisis really looking like in South Africa?
3: So I don't know, I did join a little bit late because I was in another meeting. So I don't know if you did look at any of the statistics. Can I just check with you, Shandi?
0: No, Daniela, we didn't go through the stats. I was waiting for you. Thank you.
3: All right. Okay, thank you. So we have done something in this country which most other countries do not have. The HSRC put together a GBV prevalence study in 2024, which is obviously already outdated now, but there have been some very interesting figures and really looking at that, you know, they asked things like asking women and men whether they had ever experienced physical or sexual abuse in their lifetime. And really scary that 33.1% of the women interviewed, it was a huge sample, had said yes. So that's a third of the women in this country saying that they have experienced physical violence. Those that have said they've had physical, I don't want to go into too much detail, physical and or sexual violence is even higher, 35.5%. That's in 2022. And I think we're aware from the SAP statistics that this is increasing, you know, monumentally. Every now and then there is a quarterly statistic where, you know, there's a celebration. It's gone down by 0.2% or something. But the reality is that, you know, it's extremely high. And what else is extremely high is the perpetration of violence that many men have admitted that they have perpetrated violence. I'm just looking here. The question for men, have they perpetrated physical violence any time in their life? That's 16.7% of men have said yes, they have. And sexual intimate partner violence, 20.5% of men have said yes, they have. That's a fifth of the sample. So and now, I mean, you know, we don't know exactly how things look now, but we do know that we get quarterly SAP statistics. I'm just picking out one or two. Forgive me. If people want to look it up, they can Google the HRC gender-based violence prevalence study. If you just put it into Google, it'll come up. It's freely available. But, you know, the SAPs has, you know, they're in their regular statistics. So just take April to June. We're looking at femicides, 2026, that's now, right? 569 women were killed in those 3 months. So we're freaking out because we've heard about 8 in the last two months. We are not touching sides. So 569 women killed during that three-month period means it's almost 119, almost 120 every month, and there's only 30 days in the month. Wow. It means 63 per day, and it means between 2 and 3 per hour in this country. Can we get our heads around that? And we are told often as women, oh, no, but what about the men? And we must, not overreact and get emotional. We need to get emotional. We need to get outraged. Even attempted murders in this period, April to June 2026, 1,052 women survived attempted murder. That's 350 per day.
0: And that's a stark reality, Daniela. Thank you for raising that, those stats. Because as you say here, we've heard of 8, and we're having these national conversations. You know, we've paused, we're taking it in, we're processing it, we're watching the news, we're talking about it and discussing. And as I've just said, we've also highlighted such in the month of August. And I've also been saying on Talk at 7, when we had a whole discussion, with empowerment of women in August. But what happens after that? So that's what's important. And as you are rightfully saying, because these statistics are showing the numbers are alarming. And so why do you think South Africa continues to struggle to turn outrage into sustained action against GBV? We will talk about this, right? We will talk about it for the next week, perhaps 2 weeks. We'll watch, we'll check how it's unfolding in terms of the case and the police reports coming through. And we are angry. But then it passes. Yeah. So why do you think South Africans have this tendency to then just become laxed about this topic thereafter?
3: You know, can I just say one thing before I answer that, which is just around rape cases. In that same period, 9,201 total rape cases were lodged. That's 3,000 in a month in 30 days. How many is that per day? Help me with my tired brain. It's a lot of rape cases per day, and those are only the recorded ones. And statisticians and researchers have indicated that most women do not report, and it's the true numbers are between 8 and 14 times that. So let's get our head around that. The reality is we have higher rape statistics, even without multiplying it by those who haven't reported, than any country anywhere in the world that is not actively at war. So I want to say that we are a country at war with itself. And the sooner we recognize that, the sooner maybe we can start making an impact. And I hear, August month, and it's about empowering women and all of that. But and I think for too long, the attention has been on women. This is not a women's issue. It's all of our issue. The cases of murders of men murdering men are even higher. So there is something wrong. There's something deeply, deeply wrong. And if we are going to move from the sensationalist, oh my gosh, what is happening? And we all will get freaked out, and then we go back into our little hidey holes and hope that I won't be next, is if we take shared responsibility. And there's many nuanced factors. I was speaking to one of the directors in the Department of Women, Youth and People with Disabilities the other day, and she was absolutely haggard because, she kept getting phone calls to say, what are you actually doing? Why is this not changing? And yet the phenomenon is deeply, deeply complex. And we have to go back to our historical roots. You know, the reality is that South Africans are deeply, deeply wounded. And we don't want to harp back to apartheid. And then people say, no, we must look forward. Yes, we must look forward. But we can't look forward and pretend that we don't have deep holes within our lives and our histories. And we can't, you know, and even, you know, we know that mental ill health is the next epidemic, particularly since COVID, that is very prevalent in South Africa, and particularly among men and young men. And often it's that mental instability as well through a whole number of factors that is really, you know, we a lot of people are ready to explode at the slightest provocation,
0: yeah.
3: Men and women.
0: Yeah.
3: But the thing is that we are not taught, we are not given permission, and particularly men, to regulate our emotions, to even understand them. The only emotions that are acceptable in our society for men seem to be anger, you know, anger and kind of aggression. So, you know, what do we do if we're not allowed to say we're afraid? And, you know, men are not allowed to say they're weak, they're feeling weak, they need help. And even that, you know, we have this culture where, as you've, I think, mentioned before, we have this culture of secrecy and shame around these matters. And so people don't come forward and ask for help before somebody dies. We don't ask for help before things get critical, because we don't want anyone to know that we're being tortured in our own homes, we're being locked up, that we're being demoralized and our dignity is undermined, etc., etc., until there's a major explosion. And men who feel themselves getting worked up, where do they go? What do? They're afraid to admit, you know, that something is going wrong. So we really need to consider going back and thinking through, what are these multiple factors? I remember a Nicaraguan sociologist once spoke about, in Nicaragua after their extended civil wars and so on, spoke about the multiple woundedness of the people in Nicaragua. And I believe that we have the same problem here. And we're not recognizing our multiple woundedness. And by failing to recognize it, it's running rampant.
0: Mm-hmm.
3: And then we freak out and we blame the police and we blame the courts. Yes, there are problems, systemic problems, you know, in the judicial system. And I can tell you awful stories, you know, from our own experience and so on. But until even those officials, remember, police are also human beings. How often are these family murders and, you know, these terrible things that happen perpetrated by police? They're also human. They're also men who've been socialized in particular ways. We need to break out of that. We need to create, and I think that's where the religious sector, which I represent as well, offers something into this whole conversation,
0: and we will,
3: which I think we need to listen to.
0: We will come back
3: to
0: that part.
3: Our vulnerability and our need for healing, and work towards that.
0: Yes, Daniela, it's so important, because, you know, we've had a few conversations recently around the mental state of people. And oftentimes, you know, the actions or their violence, their anger is taken out because they have no outlet, you know, if I'm going to use that word, to share their emotions in a healthy space.
3: Mm-hmm.
0: But it still does not make the act right.
3: It's
0: essentially the act of violence, whether to man or to woman, is not right. And the deep-rooted issues are there, but we need to then speak about how to actually assist the community. And it's a long-drawn process, but as this process is long-drawn, women and men are equally affected, and the numbers are really, really, really just staggering, as you've mentioned. I'm going to come back to you, but I'm going to speak to our guests in studio for just a bit, Daniela. So you know, Thurisha, coming back to you and just listening to this conversation and listening to the numbers that has been shared by Daniela, as a woman this evening, and you're a mom, you're a wife, you say you work from home, often you have a little bit of flexibility, you have a four-year-old son. Has becoming a mother changed the way you think about the GBV crisis and the kind of society you want your son to grow up in?
2: Yes, without a question. I mean, I always emphasize the importance of leading by example, right? And leading your home with values and compassion and kindness, especially raising a boy, a four-year-old boy. You know, he actually sort of witnesses how my husband and I would interact at home, how respectful of a manner we would interact. And I would hope and want for that values to be emulated in him as a growing man, as a child. So it's my responsibility to actually lead by example as well. I mean, those stats that Daniela has, you know, displayed is quite alarming, and it is a cause of concern. We have to take that first step, that imperative to deal with these issues head on, and as a community come together and support each other. We raise these kids responsibly so that they won't do these kinds of heinous acts in the future.
0: And yourself, Wayne, your thoughts about a man's role in this whole talk about gender-based violence?
1: Krishangi, I was very, very fortunate. You know, I was brought up in a loving, caring environment with a mom and dad, and been taught that, you know, one of the sayings that stayed with me that my dad left me with was going to his boys and saying is, treat a girl the way you would want a man to treat your sister, had we had a sister. And that's what I've tried to instill in my boys, and also it works vice versa. But we also know that there are many, many youngsters that are growing up in broken homes that don't have a father figure as well. You know, they don't have the guidance. And it could be the built-up frustration. It could be anger towards men in general. And they can't really go and beat up a man necessarily, whatever the case, they take it out on the fairer sex, which is unfortunate. You know, it's just an actual compounding factor. It's way deeper than just a single aspect. You know, it's the whole growing up and being taught from a young age respect. You know, and we talk about respect, and Aiden was speaking about respect and from the community, and I come from an age where chivalry was almost expected, more so than it just should be shown. You know, open the door, stand up for a female. Those things don't happen today. You know, it's the age of chivalry is all but gone.
0: And from a parent point of view, how important do you feel that a parent's role in this, discussing with their sons? You have sons, Wayne?
1: Yeah, I do.
0: Right? Discussing these matters with their sons, how important is it?
1: Well, funny enough, you should mention that, because I spoke with both boys when I knew that I was going on radio, you know, and speaking about them. And I have a son that lives overseas in Rotterdam, and we were speaking about this specifically, and he was quite angry in the fact that, and it doesn't only happen to the runners, you know, we just happen to be from a running club, and we know that the one lady was a runner and acknowledged, but he was angry the fact that women can't just walk, you know, be free to walk to work without the fear of necessarily being attacked, walk back from home. And we know that a large portion of the community need to walk to work, you know, walk to a taxi stop, walk to a bus, wherever the case. So it's more the anger, the lashing out of why guys do it in the first place. You know, there was a post that was going around was saying, if you see her running, let her be. Mm-hmm. That should be the case for male and females, not just necessarily only females. If somebody's out there enjoying them, you've got no right. And Thurisha was speaking about, you know, members that are in our running community and all that, that get harassed by males. It shouldn't be the case at all. We should be out there in the freedom to be able to run and just to walk, to jog, walk the kids without the fear.
0: Absolutely. Thank you for that. And coming to you, Aidan, you know, when you're hearing these stats coming through from Daniela, from a community policing perspective, you know, what do you say to that alarming figures? We know the respect side of it and the deeply rooted pain that we carry, especially our boys, our men. But from a policing point of view, these stats are alarming.
4: Sunny, yeah, I agree with you. It is alarming and, you know, it's in fact shocking that we live in such a society. But remember, our society is made up of many ills as well. You know, we have secondary issues like drugs and alcohol that also drives the stats out of the ballpark. And if you look at the way the society is and the manner in which the judicial and the law is, with the taverns being opened after hours, and you now got the I see the weed shops are just springing up in every suburb and everywhere. We don't know whether our kids are going to become like walking zombies in the future, because there's no rules of engagement put in place for these shops. And people are just walking in and selling drugs to children like it's buying candies from a store. And these are part of the contributing factors that are destroying our new generation into the future. And they think it's like a normal, a way of life. And it's shocking. The stats are shocking. But the contributing factors are also shocking. And then when we look at the family lifestyles of most of the people that live in our society, you know, a lot of people believe that they have to be rich to be safe.
0: Absolutely. But we will continue this conversation, Aidan, after the news. We've got 2 minutes to the news. So if you've just tuned in, we are talking about the gender-based violence crisis in South Africa. And there's some messages that have come, that have been coming through, and I'm going to go through that right now. And from Roche, she says, good evening to all, You know what, South Africa is out of control. In murders, not only what happened in Kempton Park, look how they took 7 people from one family in Newark. Was murdered. I think we must all pray more. And that is from Roche. So very, very stark reality of what's going on here in South Africa when it comes to gender-based violence, when it comes to, we're talking this evening about the law, we're talking about understanding, you know, what's really going on in the mindset of South Africans. One thing that's coming out strongly this evening is about deep-rooted respect that's lacking from boys to girls, men to men as

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1: Eight o'clock. Good evening. The Democratic Alliance has added 500,000 rand to the reward for information leading to the arrest and conviction of the person or people responsible for the murders of women in Ekurhuleni. This brings a total reward to 900,000 rand after police yesterday announced a 400,000 rand reward. The move follows the discovery of eight women's bodies across the metro in less than 2 months. The DA's Ekurhuleni mayoral candidate, Kadochelo Rasilngwane, says tip-offs must be submitted directly to the police, with the DA requiring proof that the information contributed to an arrest and conviction before considering a reward. He says the party will not accept information directly from the members of the public.
2: The DA is adding to the efforts of law enforcement already underway, and we are doing this to supplement and augment those efforts. The DA is adding extra resin for all relevant information to be made or handed over now to address this crisis quickly. The city of Ekurhuleni cannot wait, women cannot wait, and justice cannot wait. Let us not forget the families left behind by the disaster, who are currently mourning. Information must be submitted to the South African Police Services on the record, and the DA must be provided with proof of this information being handed over to the SAPS for the reward to be considered.
1: Parliament's ad hoc committee probing allegations of criminal infiltration, corruption and political interference in the justice system has suffered yet another setback. Today's meeting could not proceed after the committee failed to reach a quorum, despite already missing its September deadline and being granted another extension until the 30th of October. Now, the committee is expected to reconvene on Monday, with Chairperson Sylvia Lekhanyane warning that proceeding without enough members would be deeply concerning, given the seriousness of the allegations before it. The committee's work includes finalizing a draft report, which once completed must be sent to people and institutions implicated in its findings for their response before it can be considered for adoption. Lekhanyane elaborates.
3: We need that quorum in this meeting. If we continue with a meeting of the ad hoc committee, of a very important committee where matters of public concern have been raised, matters which have the potential to threaten our democracy, that threaten lives of our people, and can potentially delegitimize us as a state, and we do not have a quorum, it will be a very, very worrisome exercise if we can consciously decide to go into an exercise like that one.
1: Meanwhile, the Congress of the South African Trade Unions, COSATU, says it will reconvene its National Congress in a month following an abrupt adjournment 2 days early. The Federation was forced to adjourn the Congress after affiliate unions refused to submit credentials in retaliation against the suspension of COSATU's first president, Mike Shingange, by his union, NAHAO. COSATU's executive committee emphasized that the Federation's constitution allows for a Congress to be reconvened a month after adjournment. COSATU President Zingiswa Losi says a reconvened Congress automatically forms a quorum and can take place with or without the submission of credentials. In other news now, tributes are pouring in for former SABC sports presenter and music rights activist Owen Ndlovu. Ndlovu's lifeless body was found by residents in Tokoza on Gauteng's East Rand after sustaining gunshot wounds. He was reportedly hijacked and kidnapped in Katlehong last night while fetching his wife from church. Ndlovu's friend and former SAMRO member, Teboho Setatu, says his death has left those who knew him devastated.
4: This is a man I've known for so long. I'm actually shocked. When I got a call from two of my colleagues in the industry, I couldn't believe it. And I was still hoping it's a bad dream. We're really living in a violent country, and something has got to be done. It's women being killed left, right and center. Now it's men. This cannot be.
1: Let's wrap up now. The South African Weather Service has issued a weather warning for disruptive rain in the south of

0: KwaZulu-Natal and the Midlands for the next 2 days. The Weather Service says scattered showers can be expected over the northeast of the province. The rains are expected to start in the early hours of Thursday. The KwaZulu-Natal Department of Cooperative Governance says the Joint Operations Centre has been activated. Municipalities have been asked to make shelters available for people in informal settlements and low-lying areas. That's your news at 8. Just recapping your top story this hour. The Democratic Alliance has added 500,000 rand to the reward for information leading to the arrest and conviction of the person or people responsible for the murders of women in Ekurhuleni. This brings the total reward to 900,000 rand after police yesterday announced a 400,000 rand reward. That's your news for today. That's my bit as well. News resumes tomorrow morning at 6. From me, good night, and do stay safe. It's now going on to 6 minutes after 8.
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0: In South Africa, even going for a run can mean telling someone where you are, sharing your location, watching over your shoulder just to make it home.
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6: 11 minutes after 8 o'clock. Welcome to Talk at 7 with me, Krishangi Rade. And tonight we are saying on Talk at 7 that enough is enough. As we turn our attention to an issue that has once again left South Africans deeply concerned, angry, and asking some very difficult questions, the crisis of gender-based violence in our country. And I have a guest with me in studio, and that is Wayne Parker from the Mansum Toti Running Club. I've got Theresia Pillay, who's an athlete, a comrades finisher as well. I've got Daniela Jenrich, who's on the telephone line, and she is from Faith Action South Africa, and Mr. Aidan David, who also plays a big role in our community policing forum, being the chairperson of the Etiquini District Police Board. We have some voice notes that have come through from you, and I'm going to turn to our WhatsApp line, and let's listen to this one.
7: The South African Hindu Mahasabha unequivocally condemns the continued assault, abuse, and killing of women in our country. Every day, families are shattered, communities are traumatized, and precious lives are lost because of gender-based violence and senseless acts of brutality. As a society founded on the principles of dharma, respect, compassion, and the sanctity of life, we cannot remain silent while women live in fear. Violence against women is not just a woman's issue. It is a moral crisis that affects every family, every community, and the future of our nation. We call on all South Africans to stand united against abuse, challenge harmful attitudes, support survivors, and demand greater accountability from those who perpetrate these crimes. We also urge law enforcement and the justice system to ensure that offenders are brought to justice swiftly and decisively. Our prayers and deepest condolences go to the victims and their families. May we honor them not only with words, but with collective action that creates safer homes, safer communities, and a safer South Africa for all women and girls. The time for silence has passed. Let us be the generation that says, no more violence, no more fear, no more stolen lives. Enough is enough. As Hindus, we believe where women are honored, there the divine flourishes.
6: Thank you so much for that message. And, you know, just supporting. It's not a campaign anymore. It is enough. And that was a message from the South African Hindu Mahasabha. Speaking about the principles of dharma, where we say that, you know, women should be supported. And I guess it is a universal principle, not just in terms of the dharmic act, but also universally where women should be respected. And that word respect has come across so clearly and dominantly in our conversation this evening. We invite you to share your thoughts and your messages with us this evening. 0796137803. I'm going to go to you now, Daniela, and coming back to our conversation. I'm going to, you know, I'm thinking about this. How do we protect women without restricting women? So here we say we know, right, in terms of just bringing it back home currently, what's going on. And we know one runner, she was on her way after work going for a run, and here this sort of freedom is even taken away, just going out doing something that you love. So, you know, can we protect women without restricting them?
8: Krishangi, can I turn that question around? We talk about protecting women. We should be talking about transforming men, because it's actually, we always talk about women. We always say, well, you should do this and you shouldn't be wearing that and you shouldn't go to those places and so on. The reality is that we are not teaching our boys and men how to behave. We are also not teaching them how, as I said before, to regulate their emotions. We're not actually, we're putting the responsibility in the wrong place, as we also put the shame in the wrong place. Why are so many victims, survivors, embarrassed or ashamed to speak up? The shame is not theirs. The responsibility to end gender-based violence is not on women. It's on men, at least for the most part. I know that, you know, people will turn around and say, well, what about the men, and so on and so on. But the reality is we've got to shift our narrative. We've got to shift our narrative. And I remember seeing a social media post once saying, you know, how do we stop rape? And then people had all these things, you know, get, you know, women must wear, you know, decent clothes, they mustn't get drunk, they must do this and they must do that. And then the reality is men must stop. Men must, and the problem is that we, in our society, we have a culture of impunity, and we have a culture of a lack of accountability, whether it's politicians and the stuff that they get, you know, get taken to court for, and the next minute they're standing on election lists, or even past presidents who had so many charges against them, and the next minute they're president, and it sends a message. And even in our churches and in our faith community, things come out about, you know, prophet this one or that one, whether it's Bushiri or the other guy from Nigeria or whoever it is, and we excuse it away. No, people have to take responsibility. And also, you know, people always say, well, it's not all men, but it's happening on the watch of men. And I love the things that have been spoken about by your the panelists. I've forgotten his name. I really apologize. From the community policing forums and so on. It's actually men who have to deal with this. Because we just, you know, and I saw a wonderful thing the other day. It's not wonderful at all. It's a woman who is basically saying, as women, we have marched, we have demonstrated, we have lain in silence on the street to protest. We have we've gone to the courts. We have done absolutely everything, and nothing has changed. And we really, and I know that there's even a pushback movement among men globally and in South Africa, saying, oh, what about us? You know, why do the women hate us? And there's this female superiority complex and so on and so on. I think we all have to look inside ourselves. I'm not saying it's all men. I'm not saying it's only men. I'm saying we have to take accountability. And we can't tell women how to behave and control them and assume that that's going to stop this kind of behavior, which comes from a deeply tortured, deeply problematic space in a culture of impunity, which teaches that male is right. Even in, you know, the whole notion of almost male is God.
6: Right.
8: And you're not culturally allowed to talk back, et cetera, et cetera. We cannot change it until men change.
6: Thank you, Danielle. And I'm going to ask Wayne about this as well, just picking up from what you've said. And, you know, it's an uncomfortable conversation, but it needs to happen, especially about men being part of the solution. I think that's coming across quite clearly and strongly in our conversation. The role of men. So what do you think good men, and in inverted commas, right, a good men should be doing when they see another man behaving inappropriately towards a woman, whether that is harassment, intimidation, or something more serious, like Tharisha mentioned earlier, that if you see running and you see somebody taking pictures of you running, so do you call them out? What should good men in our society actively do to assist this gender-based violence crisis?
4: That's a very good question, Krishanji, but I suppose the reason why we don't want to say anything is we don't want to begin get involved. Okay, we would rather turn a blind eye, as it is, as opposed to getting involved, which is a shame, really, because that is where something can happen, can change a person's perspectives, is being able to stand up for it. But also, is Aidan was talking about alcoholism and drugs, whatever the case is, you don't know what you're getting into. You know, when you approach somebody that is acting inappropriately towards a woman, you know, what is the potentially an opportunity to get shot, to get stabbed, to get punched, or whatever the case is. So what exactly do you do? You know, do you just voice it? Who do you report it to? I mean, even if you take a look at the whistleblowers and all that, the whistleblowers aren't necessarily safe. That's taking it to the extreme. But we're still taking a look at people that don't want to get involved because it's not my problem. And when it doesn't become my problem, I think it's systemic. You know, we talk about men and men and men, but nobody's ever gone back and says we need to be talking to boys.
6: Mm.
4: And that starts at school level. It should be formed part and parcel of the actual curricula. And it's not just only boys, but it's how boys react to females, how females react to boys. And that starts almost right at grassroots level. When they go to school, how do you interact with the opposite sex? You know,
6: and that's so real in terms of being afraid. I think you mentioned this, the whistleblower. Mm-hmm. So even on the road, when you're running and you see something that's untoward and you hesitate, right? Because you don't know what's going to come at you.
4: Absolutely. Absolutely. And it's the fear, because we are in a society where life is actually meaningless. We've just shown it on the 10 women that have now been found. You know, his life is meaningless. Just referring to Daniela and the stats that she had, you know, not just necessarily rape and all that, but deaths in general, you know, whether it be domestic or otherwise. It's just life is meaningless. It's just cheap.
6: Yeah, and we're seeing that coming through more and more in terms of understanding also the human psyche behind what's happening and the substance abuse, the dependence on all of this. But coming to you, Tharisha, I've got a question for you on our WhatsApp line. Let me just pull that out quickly in terms of running. And I have a question here that says that, hi, women should carry pepper sprays in their bags. No one is safe in South Africa. That's Kay from Pietermaritzburg. And also not to listen to music and run because you cannot hear what's going on if you have your headphones or earplugs on. What do you say to that, Tharisha?
9: So I'm actually quite tired of, you know, people telling me how much of vigilance to pay attention to. It's like flogging a dead horse right now. What to wear, what music to listen to, how loud music should be. Accountability should be, you know, twofold at the end of the day. I mean, it's necessary to take the precautions and to inform, you know, the necessary people within your circle as well. But in terms of like running with music, just this past weekend, we had such an amazing group of runners from the Toti community coming out, and I played music, you know, and it was such a great part of that camaraderie and spirit of Ubuntu coming together as well. I play my music as loud as I want to, and that actually keeps the vibe going within the group. And in terms of, you know, listening to music on the headphones, I know, like, athletically it's not allowed, especially on races, but as a group, you go out for your runs and you do it with an open speaker. Yeah.
6: So you just make it safe in that way and still enjoy it as well.
9: Yes.
6: Wayne, what do you say to that?
4: Again, it's sad. You know, we talk about, you opened up and asking Tharisha whether we should, that the female should carry pepper spray and all that. But, you know, when an incident happens and the adrenaline is pumping and, you know you have to open the zip bag, you need to get out the pepper spray, you need to aim it and squirt it and all that. It doesn't always happen. Your hands are shaking, your blood's racing. So it's fight or flight, you know, and 90% of the time it's flight.
6: Mm.
4: You know, it's done taken. You try and run away from them. And we're always speaking about awareness. You know, females need to become aware and they need to do this and they need to do that and they need to carry whatever was necessary to defend themselves. But again, it's true, is we should be speaking to the men, is let them be. We are running, you know, regardless of whether you're running, jogging, going out for a stroll. That's not the point. Is they are there to enjoy the open air and the freshness just as much as anybody else. It shouldn't be now we need to safeguard ourselves and prepare ourselves to go for a walk.
6: Yeah. And that's the thing, you know, just a simple pleasure in life. A simple pleasure in life has now been under the spotlight to say, well, you know, we super alert about this. And I'm coming to you now, Aidan, based on what Wayne has mentioned a little earlier about these whistleblowers. So I've asked Wayne a very simple question, and that was, we're out on a run, we are a group of runners, and what does a good man do when he observes something untoward happening towards a female runner? Perhaps like what Tarusha mentioned earlier, that somebody's taking a picture of this lady in action running on the street. But we don't know the steps, as Wayne says. Who do we turn to from a community policing point of view? We know, but you take out your phone is at risk. Right? Because you're afraid, you don't know this guy, he's taking a picture, he could come at you. By the time you phone your nearest police station, Aidan, who's going to respond? And this is another reason why these things continue to happen, because we are not active citizens. And why aren't we active citizens? Exactly what Wayne has mentioned. So talk to us about that aspect, please, Aidan.
10: Thank you, Krishnani. And, you know, with regard to if an incident occurs, we must always ask ourselves, who are our first responders? And in society, we supposed to be our own guardians, not look up to people to guard us, because we are all blessed with life and we need to respect that. And we need to become participants towards the fight against crime rather than just being complainants. And I think this is where society needs to change, and they need to change their mindsets. If a lady is on a run and she feels that she's been harassed in whatever way, I think we have the security companies that are always on patrol. They need to report that to that first responder or even a CPF patroller that's on in the area, and they must look for that perpetrator and they must set an example, because, you know, there's the problem in Etiquette is that we have bylaws and we have laws that SAPS handles. Bylaws are handled by the Metro Police, and the Metro Police, and then we've got the Metropolitan Police that handles the policing on the beaches. So, you know, there's too many people doing the same work, but nobody wants to take accountability and responsibility for their actions with regard to keeping the community safe. And I think that every community member should be participating towards the fight against crime, because together we can win the war against these types of actions. So we, coming back to it, we have to be our own protectors. And if we feel that we are being victimized in any way, we must take a picture of them that took a picture of us and report them on social media. Because it's a reverse psychology. Why must we be the victims always? Why must we be the victims? I mean, a lady, who tells a man what to wear? You know, I never heard anybody telling me, oh, don't use that kind of thing because you look too hot or too cold or whatever it is. But, you know, you have to go tell a woman that, I mean, their body, it's their temple. They must do what they feel is right for themselves, because we need, as men, we need to respect that. And if you feel that, you know, she's looking good, don't harass her, compliment her. I think that would be a much more respectful thing to do, rather than being like a sneaky link and, you know, doing all funny things in the street. And I don't appreciate that, because, you know, I wouldn't want my kids and grandkids to grow up with that type of mindset.
6: So you say you're a grandfather, Aidan?
10: Oh, yes. I'm enjoying it.
6: You enjoy. And I'm now going to pose the same question that I had posed to Wayne and Tarusha earlier about parenting. Now, your grandchildren are being raised in this society, leave alone the generation, you know, your children now. the younger ones, the little ones that are coming up, and you are so rooted in terms of safety, CPFs, supporting 42 stations and many others, and I do believe 184 CPFs across KwaZulu-Natal. So what sort of values are you currently instilling, making sure that your grandchildren are raised with?
10: You know, that question is actually a nagging question in the household that I live in, because nobody can understand why we do what we do, you know, and it's as if we are like gifted people on this earth to do this volunteer work, sit in meetings, become administrators to keep the community safe. And it's not about money, because we don't get paid a cent, you know, with regard to being a volunteer. And if anybody is paying for services of the CPF, please report it to me, because it's not allowed. And, you know, we have a constitution that we follow, and we have a mandate that we follow. And we are basically the eyes and ears to the police. And we want accountability from the police, so they need to account to us, because the police need to realize, the South African Police Service must realize, that we are their clients. Like General Mkhwanazi always prophesizes, we are their clients. So we should know which part of our area we need policed. We should know how we want policing to be done, because we are no more, they are no more the police force. They are now the police service. When a victim goes into the police station, I sometimes witness it firsthand. It is so sad, the repertoire that they receive as victims of a crime, that some officers behave as if they are the perpetrators of the crime, and yet they came to report a case of the crime. And, you know, I think we need to look at things like that. And they need to become more compassionate, and they need to have one of their training facilitators actually go and look at the way they behave as police officers. And we're going there for comfort. And yet, you know, some of them treat us very badly, Krisanji. And it's so sad that we have to go through this. And especially we as the CPF, we want to hold them accountable for their actions. We want there to be a synergy where they must respect the community and the community must respect them in return. And we can only do that if we understand that this is a victim and we need to assist the victim. I mean, just last night, I had a buddy called me, and he said that a woman took an Uber and she was raped by the Uber driver. And she came to our place as a place of safety, not knowing where to go to. And I told him, please take her to the police station. We accompanied her to Prince Mshweni Hospital. From there, we handed her over to the South African Police Services, because it was the right thing to do. And she felt comforted. And for me, that is the thing that gives us joy. When we assist the community and we get that little thank you, that to me is what it's all about, Krisanji.
6: Thank you for sharing that. And as recent as last night, you know, we hear these alarming stats. It's closer to home than we think. And it's sometimes our neighbors that are affected with GBV. Let's get back to some of our voice notes on our WhatsApp line.
11: Good evening, Talk at 7. And to the lovely guest on your line, I think, you know, it is sad this case is happening. Looking at it now, it's 8. When we worked with the serial killer in Durban, it was a different pattern. It was more offering people job and the domestic workers. In this case, it's sporadic. It's all over the show and being dumped in a certain area. So, you know, the residents in that area, the neighborhood watches, sector policing, all the sectors need to get together and drive around in the evening. Maybe they can catch someone that's dumping bodies in that area. Looking at it, they also got to work with the SAPs and the security company. But it said it's reached to 8 at the moment. And this 8 is all different types of people. So when the joggers that run, they must inform someone at home which road they're using, and it'll take them an hour to come back or 2 hours to come back. Inform them. Carry your cell phone, because when you get robbed, the cell phone is taken. So, but definitely inform someone that you will be back in a 2 hours' time after the run. So leave messages, and that's the only way you can track it. Thank you, Louis Phoenix.
6: Thank you so much for your message, Louis. And I've got a message also from Advocate Bridge Raj, a board member of the Advice Desk for the Abused based at UKZN, who says, excellent program on a very topical challenge currently. Great inputs. Keep the discussion going, and will be good to get views from the Men's Forum in a follow-up. Thank you so much for your message, Advocate Bridge Raj, especially regarding men, because that is something that's strongly coming through this evening. Usha from Pretoria says that, good day. This is my personal experience. I got robbed by 3 guys right in front of my house. They cut me with the blade on my hand, could not brush my hair for more than a month. The second incident took place right in front of the SARS office in Pretoria CBD area. That also 3 guys, they pulled my gold chain from my neck, and the people were just watching the fun while I was screaming for help. Thanks. And that's from Usha from Pretoria. Aidan, coming to you with that one.
10: Krishanji, you know, we're going to have incidences all over. You know, we can spend the whole night and day and week with incidences that happened. You know, I go back and I say to people, whoever they are, you know, we say that we have a wife or a young girl that was mugged and assaulted, whatever. My question is that if you are a wife to somebody, you have a husband. Is your husband participating in the community policing structure in order to keep the community safe? Or are we wanting other people to come and keep us safe while we sit and enjoy popcorn and watch a movie? And then we become keyboard patrollers, where we want to pick and choose and refuse on what we want to do. We all need to participate. You know, I once interviewed, I really interviewed a hijacker. And I asked him, what happens when you go to a vehicle that you want to steal, but you already see another person inside stealing that vehicle? Do you kill him and take the vehicle, or do you assist him to take the vehicle and split the profits? And he told me, no, we don't fight with each other. We join each other. Mm. Now, similarly, when we as a community, if we can think like that and say, let's join each other to fight crime. Why do we have to fight with each other because crime is happening?
6: And that also, I'm going to just bring and link it back, Aidan, to our gender-based violence. So beyond that, that when we see something that's not right at home or within a relative's home or a neighbor, we shouldn't be turning a blind eye.
10: No, 100%. You know, when I started many years ago in the CPF and the structure, I always tell the people, know your neighbor. Do it as a program. Because if you know your neighbor will trust you. And then we can go on and on and on. And as you speak about, you see something, say something. And as we see it and as we say it, we need to help one another and do things for each other. And only as a community we can get our society right and eradicate crime. We cannot do it on our own, just like SAPS cannot solve a case without the community's assistance.
6: So the community needs to get involved. Let's get back to our WhatsApp line.
12: Good evening, Radio Lotus team. I hope you're all well. This is Ricky Nairu from Phoenix. I have been several times abused by my wife, and she threw me out of my own home. I've been arrested and locked up 3 times, and the police from Phoenix assaulted me. But I was telling them I was innocent. They didn't want to listen to me. They took my wife's part and locked me up. I've been through hells with my ex-wife, who have divorced me now. I'm living with my mom. Therefore, to just gain the peace and not go back to my own home. Nevertheless, I'm a strong man. I never harm no one. I'm a yogi practice guy. I've been to court, in Varanam court, and all the cases has been thrown out of court. Gender means men and women, not only woman. The law is taking the part of woman and leaving the men out. Therefore, some men get frustrated and they do what they have to do. So I'm not one of them. I'm an innocent person. So we must hear both parties and not take woman's part. You'll have a month for woman, but where is a man's month? The man is the head of the house, and the disrespect from woman who assault us and get away easily. Thank you very much, Ricky Nairo Phoenix.
6: Thank you, Ricky.
13: Good evening.
6: Thank you, Ricky, for your message. And thank you for sharing with us this evening. And again, coming through the plight of men that also experience heartache, experience abuse, and need help as well. And that's been coming through from our panelists this evening also. Let's get to our next message.
13: Good evening to all, especially your studio guest, Aiden. South Africa is facing a national crisis. And any harm in any form to women is a national tragedy. And I must say, as a retired school principal, the legalization of marijuana or dacha certainly is one major contribution to this tragedy. In my time, I had to reprimand a child who actually accosted a teacher in the classroom, a grade 8 learner. Eventually, when he was tested, he was heavily dosed with marijuana. And now that the weed merchants are mushrooming in almost every part of South Africa, something has to be done to curb violence against women. Anand Gowden, Colesworld, Midrand.
6: Thank you so much for your message, Anand, and another message that's coming through this evening.
14: Good evening, good evening. Thanks for the awesome show. Good evening to your guests. Thanks for them being so kind, helping the victims. It's so sad what happens to the females getting raped. In our culture, females are Lakshmi in our house. So guys, please respect the females. Thanks a million. Eric the trucker, God bless you. Drive home safe.
6: Thank you so much for your message, Eric. Now, as a wrap-up round with my four guests, let me start with Wayne, right? You know, as a part of the athletic club, you've been the chairman of the athletic club for the past 2 years and interact with people from many different backgrounds. Do you think sporting communities can become an important part of the GBV solution, particularly by creating these conversations amongst men about masculinity, about respect, about accountability?
4: Krishangi, yes, I think that we do play a role, and we have a role to play in doing that. Specifically, that we have a sector of, and I'm speaking specifically for Toti, that has a junior section as well. And it's in there that I think we should start as well, you know, so that, and again, I keep on going back to as early as possible, and being able to teach that necessary respect, and respect from both sides. It's not just always a male that, you know, respects a female. It's also the female that has to respect the male. And it's respect of one another's genders. And it can start at the junior level, but exceed it right away. Because we do, when somebody makes a sexist joke or has a comment, you know, you will have people that will just laugh at it, whatever the case is, even if they find it offensive. But the ability to be able to stand up at that particular point and say to them is, no, you're out of order. You know, you can't make a comment like that or a joke like that. That it's just not on. Not particularly in the forum where there are male and females that are in and around, that are running with you or socializing with you. Not in that forum. But again, it's almost like we are trying to teach the men to go back and retrain them, you know, to become more wise and more observant of the different gender, which shouldn't be the case. We should be brought up with that.
6: Yeah. And that's essentially what it is, right? It is how you are raised and how society then develops. What is your youngest, interestingly, do you know, from Toti AC?
4: Sure. We have youngsters that are 6 years old. Years old that run, yeah. So we have a vibrant community that starts early with the youngsters. And it's just at that particular point, but it doesn't help that we only do it at the club, because the club events or whatever that we have, when we have practice event, it happens for a couple of hours in the afternoon. You know, it needs to happen at schools, it needs to happen within homes. And we've spoken about homes, is there are a lot of broken homes. You know, there are not necessarily male figures that are around that families can turn to, and that's the sad aspect. So where else can we do it? Well, perhaps it is at school if we do that. But right the way through school, even in varsities, it should never, ever stop.
6: Absolutely. And, you know, I know I've seen online that there's many running clubs that are doing special runs, you know, for the victims of this, in Gauteng, of the ladies who have passed away, especially the runner who has lost her life on a run. Is Toti AC doing anything?
4: Yeah, we've had plenty. We've already had a couple of runs. There's almost a run every single week that has happened this week. And there's one that runs tomorrow, weather permitting. There's one on Friday morning. There's one on Saturday. So every, you know, we're trying to do it. But again, is we run then and we highlight the plight. Okay. But we do it, and it's a highlighting the plight to our immediate community.
6: Right.
4: Okay. And but it needs to extend beyond that. You know, it's the people that see us and pass us on the road don't know why we're necessarily running in black. You know, they don't understand. It's just a group of runners, and it's contrary to what we should be running in. We should be running in light colors and bright colors and all that to observe. So, you know, it's just there needs to be more done, more of an outreach.
6: And therefore, we thank you for making the time this evening, for being that a part of that more. Right, for being a part of the conversation that needs to happen, the difficult conversations. And this evening, you know, it just led us in terms of the male discussion, the masculine energy that needs to shift on this topic. So thank you for your time. And any parting words to share with our listeners this evening?
4: Krishangi, from my side, it's, you know, it's a personal one. But again, it's just treat somebody that the way in which I've grown up and my faith leads me is treat somebody the way you would like to have been treated by them. You know, it's just live a happily and harmonious life and try and do the best that you possibly can with whatever you're given. And just treat somebody the way you would like to be treated. That's all.
6: Thank you, Wayne, for those words and for that, for representing your club, Toti AC, this evening, and for also having a voice to say that enough is enough in South Africa. Yourself, Theresia, as a female athlete, what do you say to our other female athletes this evening, right? We run, we want to be free, we want to not give up the spirit of this. Share your thoughts on this as a comrades finisher as well, as an athlete who takes on to the roads of Toti. What would you like to share this evening?
9: Absolutely. Thank you, Krishangi. Firstly, I believe your fear is valid. It's not a sign of weakness at all. We are navigating this same realities together. Don't stop enjoying what you do. I think my previous manager, who to do comrades this year, said please don't enjoy, like, continue enjoying it. Enjoy, you have the right to enjoy the road as a walker, as a cyclist, or as a runner. You deserve to move your body, enjoy the outdoors, and pursue your health and happiness without that fear, having that fear. I don't want a future of where women really shrink their lives because of violence. I want a future where communities, organizations, law enforcement, and society really work together to ensure women can, you know, pursue these activities freely and comfortably as well. We need to support each other and keep advocating daily for a better South Africa. And if I do know Wayne, as he is, he would probably tell the perpetrators to come and join us for a run, because running answers all of our questions. Yeah.
6: He's told me that many a times as yes. well. So I agree with you. And coming to you, thank you so much, Theresia, for joining us this evening, spending your time with us and sharing so profoundly from your personal experience as well, and being a voice to say enough is enough. Thank you. To you, Aidan.
10: I just want to say that to all the ladies out there and to all the sports persons out there, please wear what you want to wear. Be free. Be safe. Because we got your back as the CPF. And I can tell you now that my plea to the community is to get involved. You know, the structures, they might not know the structures, but every single police station has a community police forum structure. We have the Youth Crime Prevention Desk, we have the Spiritual Crime Prevention Desk, we have the Women's Forum, we have the Community in Blue Patrollers, we have Neighborhood Watchers, we have the CPF Executive and its structures. Please get involved. Know your CPF. Become part of the CPF. And, you know, as I was saying before, Krisanji, you don't have to be rich to be safe. You just need to be participating in the fight against crime. And we'll all pull together and we'll all protect one another and protect each other. And that is what we need. We need the community to come together, stand together, and we need SAPS to be accountable for our lives, because that is what they're there for, to protect and serve. So if we work together, give us your complaints, we take it to the police administrative structure and we bring the results that you'll want. That is what the CPF is about. We are the voice for the community to tell the police officers and to tell the South African police services and the judicial, what do we need to keep our people safe.
6: Thank you. Thank you so much. And that's Mr. Aidan David, also for spending your evening and for sharing with us and for also giving us some hope and inspiration that communities are actually a big part of the answer, a big part of the solution to this problem. And now I go to the phone line. Daniela, I know that you have so much to share with us, especially from the faith sector. So before we wrap up, how can the faith sector actually be more involved in being a part of the solution?
8: Thank you so much. Thank you also for, it's been a little bit therapeutic for me to burst out my outrage earlier. But yes, it's actually incredible remember that over 85% of South Africa's population adhere to one faith or another. Of course, numerically dominant are Christians, but all of them have enormous value in their teachings, in their sacred texts, and in ways that they can contribute and bring hope and healing. We've worked with at least 8 different faith traditions, and we found that the basic value systems, which your speakers have mentioned, particularly Aidan, that seem to be lacking in society, is what I guess we have a responsibility to remind people of, but not in a judgmental lecturing kind of way. But I just want to first affirm the amazing ground level work that is being done by the people that are on this show. And thank you for that, because you've been modeling exactly that new society that we want to be creating. And what we often talk about as people of faith in our collective, our faith-based collective, is, you know, we often talk about how can we make our places of worship safe spaces? And we've come to the conclusion that if I want my surroundings to be safe, I have to be a safe space. And to examine for myself, what does that mean? and to go back to the underlying values of love and compassion that I think Sarita talked about earlier, and to model that, to be the kind of people, the kind of society that we want to create. If we can much more be that and be there for others, be there for one another. And there've been a lot of really interesting, beautiful examples also within the faith sector of people working with children, with men, and remembering that most faith leaders are men, and to really think through, how do we show up in the world? How do we become those beacons of hope that we can offer? So that people, for example, I don't know if I mentioned that most gender-based violence actually doesn't take place when you go for a run. It happens in your home. I've been a very good young friend of mine was raped on Saturday night while she was asleep in her bed by her uncle in her parents' home. So, the question is really, how can we help people? And in, you know, when things get rough in their marriages, in their partnerships, in their families, because there are many, many structural pressures on all of us that have been mentioned already. But how can we be those people that people want to come to before things get out of hand?
6: Thank you so much, Daniela. You know, you've given us so much to reflect on this evening, and thank you for your time. And we are definitely going to have a follow-up conversation around all of this, especially around the faith sector and the work that you do as a part of We Speak Out South Africa. So thank you for spending your time with us tonight on Talk at 7. As we come to the end of tonight's conversation on the GBV crisis in South Africa, one thing is clear, this is not simply a story we hear about in the news. It is the reality affecting women, children, families and communities across our country. The tragic numbers that have been coming through on our show this evening, the murders in Kempton Park, have once again reminded us of the devastating consequences of gender-based violence. But beyond the headlines, there are countless people living in fear, abuse and trauma every single day. A sincere thank you to our guests, Aidan David, Canon Daniela Jenridge, Wayne Parker and Theresia Pillay, for sharing their experience, perspectives and insights with us on Talk at 7 this evening. Thank you to my producer, Aisha P. And our night manager, Keshav Das, is in studio and will take over the desk with a night cafe in literally just 2 minutes. My name is Krishangi Radhe. Thank you for tuning in. Good night.
15: Imagine answering the phone and skipping the hello, hi, or even what kind altogether. A recent survey found that 40% of young people think it's perfectly acceptable to answer without any greeting. So if you don't answer the phone with hello, how's it, what are you doing?
16: I say hello.
17: Be hello sometimes.
15: That's why Sanfi calls a bezo.
16: Bezo, hello, the so and that. Is. Oh no.
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0: Hey, hey, welcome to the Midweek Madness, the mania, the magic that is a nighttime radio right here on Lotus FM. My name is Keshav Das. This is The Night Cafe. It's your evening hangout. It's your midweek mood, your slice of radiotherapy coming to you all the way through to midnight. Now, before we get into tonight's vibes, we've got to say a massive shout out there to Krishangi Rade and Aisha Pillay, who were holding things down before me would talk at 7. Big love to you both. Very important conversations there. Now, tell me, my main slice, how's your Wednesday treating you? Is it giving, I've got my life together, living my best life, or is it giving, please don't ask me what happened today? Maybe your midweek is serving a little bit of madness, a little mania, like we say. And if we're lucky, maybe just the right amount of both. I don't know whether your Wednesday looks like you've landed in the right place, whatever it looks like, because the Night Cafe is open. And trust me, we've got a whole lot coming your way tonight. First up, we're jumping onto the Keter radio program. So don't you dare wander off. And then hold on to your headphones, because we're bringing you episode 33 of Drama, the Rainbow Bridge. And you've been following that story all week, right? And tonight, we're keeping you hooked as well. Speaking of hooked, we also have What the Fact that's coming through in the next hour. Weird and wacky news around the world. Hook, line, and sinker, baby. And just like that, we are on day 3 of 4 for the Night Cafe for this week. Now, of course, the Keta radio program is coming through in the next couple of minutes. We'll kick off with that at 9:15. Now, tonight we are discussing subject choices for grade 9 learners. If you have questions, you can start with those questions. Send them through to me, 071-613-7803. It's all about subject choice tonight, 071-613-7803. Once again, my name is Keshav Das. I'm your night manager. Keep those dials locked and keep the energy right here. And let's wrap up the Wednesday the only way we know how, with great music and good vibes. And we're going to get into it. Romba Nalacha is coming at you on the flip side of this.
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2: It's time for I Love Them, but we need to talk about the Gen Zs. They are bright, they are fearlessly independent. What is driving you crazy about the Gen Zs? Are you managing to control them?
3: I've got a 19-year-old Gen Z daughter. 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
4: My son is 12 years old, and the words he uses is a language I cannot understand, so I just ask him to speak English in my house. 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
8: Speak up. 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
1: Well, you heard it. This is the Night Cafe, bringing you the best of the best right here on Lotus FM. Happy Wednesday to you, my friend. It's time now for the Keta Radio program. And this program is brought to you by the Department of Higher Education and Training in partnership with SABC Education. So thank you for tuning in and joining us for another informative episode of Keta. Our topic tonight, as you've heard, is the Q&A on subject choice. Now, we're talking about subject choice, especially for grade 9 learners, and we're going to open the lines to you to ask your questions on tonight's topic. If you have a question, you can pop them in on the WhatsApp line 071-613-7803. That number once again, 071-613-7803. We welcome our guest to the show tonight, Ethola Mpengesi, Deputy Director, Career Development Services, and she's going to chat to us tonight about this very important topic. Hello and welcome to Lotus FM.
8: Hello, good evening to your listeners as well. Thank you for having me.
1: It's such a pleasure to have you. Let's begin with one of the basic questions. I think if we can have some clarity regarding the importance of choosing subjects.
8: All right, it is actually very important for the learners. I think it's a very important step in their career journey, the choosing subject stage, because that decides where the learner will actually study post-matric and where the learner will actually pursue a career. It all begins with the subjects that they choose now and the combination of subjects that they choose. That will then lead them to a career that they desire and also through a qualification that they apply for and qualify to study for. So that is a very important decision that they need to make. It needs to be informed, and it lies on the teacher, the parent, and the learner to actually do the relevant research about the careers that they want to pursue, where they can actually study towards that career, and what subjects are needed before they actually choose the subject.
1: So let's get into it a little deeper, Kola. When you talk about choosing subjects, why is choosing the right subjects so important?
8: All right. Once again, it takes us back to the careers that they want. Different faculties, different careers. Let's go to the careers. Different careers have different requirements. Different qualifications have different requirements. So there's a combination that you need to have if, for example, you want to study medicine. You can never get into medicine if you do not have pure maths, you don't have physical science, no life sciences. And if you want to get into engineering, you definitely need pure maths, you need physical sciences. So there's a grouping that is out there that they need to adhere to depending on which stream they want to go to or which field they are interested in. For those that want to go into commerce, they obviously need maths or accounting. And then for the other careers, your example would be teaching, law, and social sciences. In English, they also need math literacy or even math. So it's very important to have that combination of subjects for that specific faculty. And the universities or the institutions post-matric, they might require different percentages, but the combination of subjects still remains the same. For medicine, you can never get into medicine if you do not have pure math and physics. So it is very important that as the learners choose their subjects, they go with the right combination for a specific faculty that will lead them to the career of their choice.
1: Right. So they should really research that career path that they want to follow to ensure Right. If you could sit down with every grade 9 learner making those subject choices, what's the one thing that you'd tell them before they tick any of those boxes?
8: I would actually advise them to first be honest with themselves. What are your strengths? Which subjects are you doing well in? What are you passionate about? Very key is to follow your passion. You need to know what you like. You need to know where you perform best. And they should never follow their friends. It should not be friend-based. They should never choose subject based on whether they like the teacher or not. They should never choose subject based on what they've heard about the subject. I know when I was in high school, we were told, you know, accounting is very difficult. And many of us shied away from accounting because the ones ahead of us had told us that it was very difficult. So we didn't want to go through whatever it is that they went through. So they should never do that. They should be honest with themselves. They should follow their passion. And they should know their strengths.
1: Absolutely. Ms. Mpengesi, we're going to continue this conversation on the flip side of this.
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1: This is Lotus FM. You heard it. It's the Night Cafe right here. My name's Keshav Das, and I'm your night manager. But right now, it is the Keta Radio program, and we have with us our guest tonight, and that's Ola Mpengesi, and she is a Deputy Director, Career Development Services. And we're chatting tonight about subject choice, and it's a Q&A session. You're welcome to send through your questions on the WhatsApp line, 071-613-7803. Let me repeat that one more time for those of you at the back, 071-613-7803. Send through your questions tonight regarding subject choice for grade 9 learners. Ms. Mpengesi, you know, we were discussing the career choice and how you should look at what you want to study and then go back, but you know, and decide on what subjects you should have, should be studying rather. Would you advise learners to choose that career first and then work backwards? And why do you think sometimes learners make this decision without having enough information?
8: Okay, yes. We actually do advise learners to start with the end in mind. First, decide what you want to study. Do your research on that career. Like I said, find out which universities or colleges offer the qualification that will lead you towards your career. And to answer your question, Kishav, I think most of the learners do not make informed decisions because they are influenced by their parents, and they also do not get proper guidance from the teachers at school for different reasons. We often go out to grade 9 learners, and we are currently rolling out our subject choice campaign where we advise even the teachers to observe. You know, these learners, they've been with you for a while now. You can tell where their strengths are. Mm-hmm. So they lack proper guidance from the teachers, and they are then also influenced at home by their parents for different reasons as well. I just did a show on Umthombo Wenene, and I was telling the listeners there that because growing up I was very talkative, and my mother would say that you'd make a very good lawyer. Did I not go and register for law? And I actually dropped out because it wasn't me. I just couldn't do it. I wasn't enjoying it. It wasn't me. I wanted to talk. And that's where I ended up doing the work that I'm doing currently.
1: Right. I mean, I think also when it comes down to it and we have this discussion, Sometimes, you know, coming from different communities, I can tell you very prevalent in the Indian community from my own personal experience. I'm not generalizing, but I think in our brown communities across the board, we have parents that have aspirations for what type of careers that they would want for their child to study. And it may not always work out that way, right?
8: Yes, that is very true. And we must also admit that the lack of information, access to proper career guidance information, has always hindered the process of grade nines choosing their careers. And since the information is now out there, we advise the learners to actually go out and do proper research about the careers that they want.
1: Right. I had a message here on the WhatsApp line, and it's from Devin, and it says, what if a learner has absolutely no idea what career they want? Is it a problem to choose subjects? Yes.
8: All right. We actually also have a portal, which is a self-help service. It's a portal where, as a learner, you can register into. It's free. And you register into this portal. It will give you your login details, and you put in that you are a grade 9 learner and this is what you are interested in. It's got interest questionnaires. You will answer those questions honestly and it will tell you the fields that you would prosper in. It's a guidance. It's a guiding tool. It's not, it doesn't say this is where you should go, but it also opens up the fields that you can venture into with your subject combination.
1: Right.
8: So there are tools out there, self-help tools, that help both the learner, the teacher, and the parent.
1: Mm-hmm. Where can we find this portal if we were looking for it?
8: It is actually online. It is actually, the handle is www.ncap.org.za.
1: Okay, www.ncap.org.za. That's the place that we should start. But what are some of the questions that a learner can ask themselves to start discovering what suits them and where they should be studying?
8: Okay, the questions are actually very clear. They're actually in that interest questionnaire. I'm going to take from that. They would ask you, for example, what do you enjoy doing?
1: Right.
8: And it will give you multiple answers.
1: Multiple choice.
8: Multiple choice. Thank you so much. It's a multiple choice. So what do you enjoy doing in your spare time? Do you enjoy reading, baking, or so you should pursue your passion. Mm-hmm. Right? So the questions that you should ask yourself is, where am I strong at? Which subjects am I doing well in? Why am I doing well in those subjects? Is it because I like the teacher? Is it because I'm with my group of friends that I'm comfortable with? Or is it because I want to carry on working in this field where this subject is actually a prerequisite?
1: Right. Absolutely. You know, there's often a perception among learners that some subjects are the clever subjects and the other subjects are the easy subjects. I say that very loosely in inverted commas. How dangerous is it to choose a subject because of its image and reputation?
8: Yes, and you know, I'm an advocate for maths literacy, actually.
1: Right.
8: Because everywhere we go, people are talking pure maths, pure maths, pure maths, and they're talking all about these qualifications that require pure maths. But maths literacy is actually a requirement in other careers as well. There are no better subjects than the others. It all depends on the field that you want to go to. If you want to study law, you need your languages, you need history, you need your non-electives. You can choose whichever ones, but you must have your languages, you must have net literacy, you must have other subjects. So there is no better. It all depends on the field that you want to end up in.
1: Right. So say, for example, there's a learner that's getting lower marks in mathematics in grade 9. Should that automatically mean that they must take maths literacy?
8: No. Mm-hmm. The subject advisor at school will or should then make contact with the parent, sit down with the learner and advise the learner that we have observed that you are struggling with maths. I'll give you a practical example. My daughter was doing grade 11, I mm-hmm. think, and she was struggling with maths. And I kept her doing maths because for her, she had this thing that it must be pure maths. But then the school called me and said, she's doing very well, but the maths is bringing down her aggregate. And I had to take her through the importance of doing what you are capable of, because she was becoming so frustrated with her aggregate, and she had to admit that she cannot do this pure math. It's bringing her down, and it's killing her spirit, and it's affecting the other subjects as well. So then she went to Maths Lead. She excelled, and she got the distinctions, the number of distinctions that she wanted in metric. So there is nothing wrong with doing Maths Lead. There is nothing wrong with changing. I don't want to call it downgrading. There is nothing wrong with changing from pure math to Maths Lead.
1: Mm. So say, for example, Kola, that we have two friends. They've always done everything together. And one says, I'm choosing these subjects, so you must choose them too. How should a grade 9 learner handle that sort of pressure when that situation may arise?
8: Okay, that should never happen. It should never be about your friends. It's always about you, the learner. If you need guidance, you speak to your life orientation teacher or any other teacher at school that you are comfortable talking to, or you speak to your parents, or you call us at CATA.
1: Yes.
8: You call us and you talk to us about your subjects and what your achievements have been and what you are interested in, what you are passionate about, and where you want to study, and you will get proper guidance. But never take decisions based on what your friends are saying or doing.
1: Mm-hmm. So what if a parent had to say, you know what, my child is going to be a doctor? What do you do then in that situation?
8: Can the child be a doctor? Does the child have the necessary requirements?
1: Right.
8: And does the child want to become a doctor?
1: Yeah, so very
8: because
1: real.
8: Because here's another thing. When we talk to the grade nines, we're not promoting disrespect, but to a certain extent, they have to stand their ground when it comes to choosing their subjects. Like I said, I went and I tried to fulfill my mother's dream of me becoming a lawyer, and it bummed out.
1: Mm-hmm. Yeah.
8: It was wasted years.
1: So I think, you know, based off that, say, for example, a learner chooses subjects in grade 9, and then in grade 10, they discover that they may have made the wrong choice. Is that door completely closed, or are there ways to change direction?
8: No, there is a window in grade 11. I think it's the beginning of grade 11 where you can still change your subjects.
1: Okay. So there's still a possibility if you feel that something's not working. So it's really not the end of the road. There's so many ways to get to where you need to be, I suppose, right?
8: Yes.
1: So does changing a subject later mean that the learner has failed, or can changing direction actually be part of finding the right path?
8: It's actually the correct way. You must, along the way, you are bound to make mistakes. It's a journey of discovery, self-discovery. You might think you want to turn left only to discover that you are actually supposed to be going to the right.
1: Mm-hmm.
8: What matters is that you actually do take that direction.
1: Right. You know, Ms. Mpengesi, we've discussed this, we've touched on this a little bit earlier, but we often talk about university and then we discuss the subject choices. But what about the learner who says, university isn't for me? I want to work with my hands. I want to become an artisan or a technician. What options should they know about?
8: TVET colleges, they offer the best programs, artisan programs. And these are scarce skills in South Africa. We promote that learners apply to TVET colleges for these programs, not because they were not accepted at the universities. From as early as grade 10, if you want to go towards a skill program, you start by the subjects that you are choosing. And you are allowed, from grade 10, there are actually some programs that you can take at TVET colleges. Some TVET colleges offer programs. From grade 10, you can leave the school system and go to the TVET colleges. But we promote TVET colleges because they offer skills program, and the country is in serious need of skills, the very same careers that learners look down on, your boilers, your artisans, your mechanics, your painters, your plumbers, those are the skills that are in high demand currently.
1: Absolutely, and so needed in everyday life. And so those, you know, those should be career paths that you'd want to choose because you know that you'd get good work there. But
8: exactly,
1: you know, coming,
8: and we are actually importing those skills because our young people are not going for the skills program. They all want to go to a university and get a degree, and now we have all these graduates that cannot be employed because the job market right now is seeking people with skills.
1: So what would you, I know it was just TVET month just now, last month, I think it was, stand to be corrected. What would you say to a parent who thinks choosing a vocational pathway means that their child is settling for less?
8: I would actually advise them to let the kids move with the times. We are no longer all about the teaching career, the police, the nurse, the doctor. Times have changed. The job market is in serious need of skilled graduates, and that's where we are moving towards, the skills program.
1: Absolutely.
8: And those are offered at a TVET college. And those people stand a better chance of getting employment as compared to a university graduate who only starts seeing the workplace once they are employed, as opposed to the ones that actually do in service before they graduate.
1: As we wrap up this conversation, imagine, I just want to throw out this question. Imagine it is a night before for a grade 9 learner. They have to submit their subject choices the next morning. They're confused, their parents have different opinions, their friends are choosing different subjects, and they're worried about making that wrong decision. What should they do tomorrow morning?
8: Actually, before they sleep, I would advise that they go back to our NCAP portal and do that survey, the interest questionnaire. It will guide them if they answer all those questions honestly. The following day, they will definitely know which subjects they should choose based on their performance as well.
1: Absolutely. You know, as we wrap up tonight, I'm sure you have a message for everyone that's tuned in right now. What would that message be?
8: For the grade 11, for the grade 9 that are about to choose their subjects, be realistic. You know you. You know what you are capable of. You know what you like. You know where you want to go. Go with what works for you. And the parents, support the learners.
1: Absolutely. Yeah. Very important advice there. You know, I think choosing the right subjects is important because it affects the learner's future education. We've learned tonight from this conversation with you that all of these career opportunities and personal success, it's all linked to this. And learners should very carefully consider their interests and their strengths and their career goals when they're making the subject choices. But also, if you choose something and you realize it's not working for you, you can also change. There is a window, like you've mentioned. And seeking guidance is also very, very important in this. But before we let you go, can you please provide us with the contact details that everyone tuned in can use to get in touch with the Department of Higher Education and Training?
8: All right. So you can get hold of us on our WhatsApp number, which is 063-748-1393, or you send us an SMS on 072-204-5056. You can actually give us a call as well on 086-999-0123. Or go on to our website, which is CareerHelp, www.careerhelp.org.za, or visit our offices if you're in Pretoria at 123 Francis Barr Street. 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
1: Awesome stuff. Well, thank you so much for sharing that information with us, and thank you for your time here on Lotus FM. We appreciate it.
8: Thank you very much for having me, and good luck to the grade 9.
1: Absolutely. Thank you. That was Tola Impengesi, and she is a Deputy Director, Career Development Services at the Department of Higher Education and Training. 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
1: Oh, that's right. That was JC Macharia with Mahendra Sharma Prasad. But right now, we're going to switch gears. 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
3: That was good, Bradley. But try picking your knees up to your waist this time. There. A little higher. That's it. Good. Excellent. So how many numbers did you get?
4: What numbers? I don't play lotto.
3: You said you were going to the beach during the weekend. Did you enjoy yourself, and how many girls' numbers did you score?
4: No, I didn't go. My dad didn't come. He hasn't been to see me since he went to Joburg.
3: Oh, I'm sorry. You were excited to go. You must be getting bored at home.
4: Well, that's an understatement. I honestly believe my father is ashamed of me.
3: Why do you believe that?
4: He's never around when I need him. And Mum and Nicole are always helping me with stuff. Where's my dad? I'll tell you. He's too busy living his perfect life to worry about his disabled son.
3: Bradley, have you spoken to Raj about this?
4: I spoke to him on Monday. I think he spoke to Nicole too. I know my dad is busy, but I feel like I let him down.
3: This isn't your fault, Bradley. And no one can make you feel like that. I think that's why Raj wanted to speak to your dad as well, so he can understand your dad's point of view too.
4: I understand my dad just fine. He's always been like this. Even after my parents got divorced, Nicole and I were my mum's problem. I don't know. I never felt comfortable talking about this to him, but ever since the accident, some things are unclear and others are... Do you know what I mean?
3: Yes, I do. Your brain is now focusing on things you weren't aware of before, or things that you didn't know were important. Unfortunately, tragedy does make you reevaluate your life. It's like you now have to deal with all the things you weren't ready to deal with before.
4: Yeah, it forces you to accept reality. I hate my reality.
3: Don't give up, Bradley.
4: I'm not. Well, I don't. It's hard. Hey, I was meaning to ask you. Mm. I heard some of the other patients talk about stem cell therapy, acupuncture, and what was the other one? Oh, yes, jet therapy. What are those, and how would those treatments help me?
3: Well, stem cell therapy is an option, but unlike other therapies, it is expensive and not widely used here.
4: Okay, but what is it?
3: You've heard of stem cells, right?
4: Yeah.
3: Do you know what they're used for?
4: I think so. They're used to grow other cells, right?
3: Yes. For stroke patients, stem cells are injected into the person's brain by means of drilling a hole through the skull in the area that was damaged by the blood clot.
4: So those stem cells help to regrow those dead cells, and it'll help connect the wiring up there.
3: Nice example. Yes, but improvement doesn't happen overnight, and those cells don't stay in your body for long.
4: So then what's the point?
3: Once injected, those cells stay in your body for about a month, but patients have shown improvement for about several months afterwards. Stem cells boosted significant regeneration and reactivation of nerve tissue that used to improve overall motor function. Obviously, the extent of improvement varies with each patient.
4: Okay. And what's jet therapy?
3: Jet therapy is kind of like a massage.
4: How so?
3: It uses air to stimulate blood and nerve circulation throughout the body. Compressed air is aimed at your body, in your case, your left side, to help it function better.
4: So I'll be able to use my left arm and leg again?
3: To an extent, yes. How to explain? Okay, your mom told me that when you had the stroke, your left side was gone completely ice cold, and rock hard. However, through continuous massaging, it now feels warm and soft. Normal.
4: So, jet therapy uses air instead of hands to massage?
3: Exactly.
4: Oh.
3: That form of treatment can be beneficial to you, but the chances of you regaining full use of your body is basically the same as hydrotherapy or any other kind of therapy. I cannot stress on how much you have to work. These different therapies will only help you halfway.
4: Acupuncture as well?
3: Yes. Acupuncture is almost the same as jet therapy. Instead of air, acupuncturists use sterilized needles that are inserted into the body.
4: Oh, wouldn't that hurt? Having a whole bunch of needles poked into you?
3: Well, not really. If the needles are placed very carefully on the body, and in the right way, then you won't feel anything. Or you just might feel a slight sting. The needles are placed at specific points to alleviate pain, stimulate nerves, and to open up the body's blocked passages so that our natural energy can flow.
4: Is it like unblocking an artery so that blood flows again? My grandfather had heart problems. I remember they did something like that.
3: Yes, it's similar in the sense that it unblocks passages. But acupuncture deals more with energy rather than solid blockages. Unblocking your body's energy will help connect your body to your brain. Connect the wiring, as you said.
4: So, basically, it unblocks the chakra flow.
3: You watch Naruto?
4: The best anime besides Dragon Ball Z.
3: Dude, I could have been explaining all this to you in anime language.
4: Yeah, instead of using all that medical, technical jargon.

0: I'm coming.
1: Oh, hey, Kim. I thought you weren't at home.
0: Oh, I was lying down. And don't you hate Kim me, David? Where have you been? And why haven't you been answering my calls?
1: I've been busy with meetings.
0: Don't give me that nonsense. I called your office and your receptionist said you don't have any meetings scheduled for this week.
1: You're checking up on me.
0: I couldn't care less what you do with your life, David. But when your daily activities start to affect my children's lives, then I do care. And I have every right to ask you that.
1: Okay. Don't take my head off.
0: Why didn't you come for Bradley's therapy session on Monday and take him to the beach as you promised? He waited for you.
1: I told you. I was busy.
0: With what?
1: I don't need to answer to you, Kim.
0: Fine. But you do need to answer to your children. They were disappointed. They are disappointed.
1: Okay. Anyway, we can talk about this some other time when the kids aren't at home.
0: Well, you're in luck because they're not here now. My brother picked them up an hour ago. Bradley's been doing well at therapy, so he took them out as a treat.
1: Oh, wonderful. I come here to see my son and he's not even here. Couldn't your brother have come some other time?
0: Excuse me? At least my brother sticks to his word. He doesn't keep Bradley and Nicole waiting, like you.
1: What's your problem? I missed Bradley's therapy session, so what? I can go to the next one.
0: Bradley's been going for therapy for over a month now, and not once have you ever been to any of them. You haven't been to any of his doctor's appointments either.
1: You make it sound like such a big deal. So what if I don't go? It's not like I'm doing the therapy.
0: Damn it, David. Support. Bradley needs your support, and he's practically begging you for it, but you're too blind to see it.
1: What support? I pay for his treatments, don't I? What more do you want from me?
0: Seriously? You think I'm talking about money?
1: Then what else are you talking about?
0: David, you need to understand what your son is going through. His mind has been badly damaged because of the stroke. The way he used to perceive things before isn't how he perceives them now. If you understood his condition better, you'd know that most of the things you say to him are actually hurting him.
1: Like what, Kim?
0: Oh, let's see. Are your hand and leg still not working, Bradley? Seriously, is that the kind of question to ask a stroke patient?
1: I was joking with him.
0: Joking to you, but to him, he's interpreting it as whatever work and improvement he's made so far isn't good enough, and that you're ashamed of him. He told his physiotherapist that today, by the way. That's why he feels that you don't come and see him anymore.
1: Oh, that's ridiculous. Why would I be ashamed of him? It's not his fault.
0: He's vulnerable, he's lost, he's confused, and he's frustrated. Put yourself in his place. Wouldn't you want to surround yourself with those closest to you if you felt the way he's feeling?
1: There's nothing wrong with him. He talks to me like he always does. You keep saying his memory's dodgy. I haven't noticed a problem with it. He knows what he's talking about and to whom. Why do you need me?
0: You seriously are a world-class jerk. And are you telling me that you haven't noticed that Bradley talks to you about the same topics every time you're here, or that he's living in the past?
1: What do you mean he's living in the past?
0: His memories, David. He keeps reliving old memories because his mind has a problem creating new ones due to his short-term memory being affected.
1: Since when does he have a problem with his short-term memory?
0: Since the stroke, David. I was there when the doctor told both of us that the areas which were affected by the stroke were Bradley's short-term memory, his motor functions, his speech to an extent, his writing and eyesight, among other things.
1: Sorry, I forgot. Yeah. I just never noticed that Bradley had a problem with those things. He seems fine.
0: How would you? Because you're never here to notice it. Your son needs you. Your daughter needs you. Or have you forgotten you have a daughter too?
1: Hey, they're my kids. I can see them whenever I want.
0: What about whenever they want? You know, Nicole told Bradley's psychologist that you're pretty much non-existent in her life. and that she'll never rely on you for anything because you're full of false promises.
1: You're turning my children against me. How dare you?
0: How dare you, David? Your own children can see for themselves what kind of a father you are. They're not babies anymore. They're adults, and they can make up their own minds.
1: Yeah, with all the garbage you're telling them about me.
0: David, we are grateful for the monetary help, but can't you see that it's not what your children want from you? They want your time. In fact, so do I. I need help with Bradley. I can't manage with him alone anymore.
1: Nicole's here. You're not alone.
0: Yes, and she's been a huge help. But are you forgetting that she's in matric this year? She needs time to study. I can go back to work so you don't have to pay for anything. But if I do, who's going to take care of Bradley?
1: You?
0: We need help.
1: What help? You don't need help. You seem to be taking care of our son just fine.
0: You may think so, but Nicole and I had to specifically learn to do things because no one else was going to do it. I'm tired, David. It's not easy looking after Bradley.
1: Well, you said all this therapy is helping him.
0: Yes, it is. He does well at therapy, but he's stubborn at home. We thought things would get easier because he's getting help, but he's proving to be more challenging. It's such a mission to get him to do anything for himself. Do you have any idea how difficult it is just to get him into the bath?
1: But he shouldn't be giving you any trouble. I mean, he's a right-handed person.
0: Yes, that's what we thought as well. But he believes that his whole body is paralyzed. He's not sleeping at night, which means that both Nicole and I don't sleep either. And I told you about his aggressiveness. It's too much for us to handle by ourselves. It's physically, emotionally, and mentally draining. We need a break.
1: Okay, I understand. I'll try. Now, get off my back, okay?
0: That attitude is precisely why I can't trust you to help us. Do you understand, David? Both your children and I are grateful that you still support them financially, but we need you to physically help out. We need you to be a hands-on dad, not someone who watches from the sidelines.
1: Look, I know it's not an easy situation.
0: You're right, it isn't. People on the outside will look at us and think that all this is just another problem to solve, but they don't understand the emotional roller coaster we go through and how difficult it is to share your pain. Nicole and I have agreed that we should speak out more because we can't keep all this bottled up inside. It's suffocating.
1: I'm sorry, Kim. I just need to process this.
0: David, please try. We need you. We need your help before it's too late.
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Well, Rainbow Bridge is doing the things, bestie. I'm telling you, it's getting more and more interesting with every episode. Nicole and her mum and all of that. The drama is dramaing. The plot is plotting. And at this point, we are so invested.

us a voice note. You're just going to keep it cutesy in under 30 seconds. And we'll get to those messages on the other side of this double play coming your way. So keep it locked right here onto Lotus FM. It's the Night Cafe. Time for Andy Bundy. Well, I got to let you know, we have so much in store for you tonight right here on the show. We have What the Fact that's coming up in a little bit as well. So stay tuned to the Night Cafe right here on Lotus FM. Well, technical problem, Mr. Raichan, it seems. Well, this is, of course, the Night Cafe on Lotus FM. We're keeping you company. We're going to jump into your messages next right here on the Night Cafe. And remember that you can listen to us. You can stream us as well. You can even drop by pop by to the studios and come and visit us sometime. I'd love a late night visitor here on the Night Cafe. Remember that the show comes to you every Monday to Thursday from 9 p.m. to midnight. And that's what we're talking about tonight. The Night Cafe celebrating its third night of four right here on Lotus FM. And we have so much more in store for you. But right now, here we go. Andy Bundy.

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1: Well, Fam Jam, that was a double play. Andy Bundy from Prem Kitanu. And we had Nidan Yentalaivi by DJ Dizzy D, bringing us straight to your messages. Here we go, part one.
0: Night Whispers.
1: Let's start off with Lashni. She says, Namaste, and a beautiful start to the show with that song from Wokisna Hai. We had Annette Pirmal that says, Greetings, such a vibe in the company of the Night Cafe. Beautiful music, love the energy, and the show rocks. Here's the next one from Molly that says, Good evening, the Night Cafe is the number one show on Lotus FM. Looking forward to the Night Cafe, the show that keeps us awake Monday to Thursday at 9. Only the best. I'm glad to hear that it does that for you. Here's the next one that says, Happy Wacky Wednesday, Desi Boy. Lots of love to everyone tuned in as well. Blessings from me to you. Looking forward to another spectacular show. Keep rocking. Rani Play from Johannesburg. This one says, Namaste Keshav, wishing my Lotus friends a beautiful week ahead. That's Anila Narayan, Annette Premla, Radhika Sulal, Maggie and Shailen Chetty, Lalita Munyan, Tina Naika, Molly Govender and Ranjini Reddy. This one coming through from Premila of Gandhinagar in Amzinto. And here's Tina Naika that says, Hi, my dear bestie, hope you're well. Thank you for playing Dizzy D's song. I'm glad you enjoyed it. And what a beautiful song to start the show, Romba Nalacha. And praying that Premila Govender gets well soon. We'll be listening all the way. Lots of love from Tina Naika. Premila Govender, we hope that you feel better soon. Next one says, Good evening, handsome Keshav Das. Thank you for entertaining us to the lovely music always. Shout out to everyone tuned in. And thank you. Lots of love from Susan Woodley and Peter Madsberg. Next one says, Good evening, our night manager. Hope you well. I'm great. Thank you for asking. And on this blessed Wednesday, I'm wishing all my grandkids, Katie, Karusha, and Keenan, all the best in their exams, and may Mother Saraswati guide and protect you always, and reach for the stars. Love and hugs from Grandma Gunam in Shaka Skral. Oh, all the best there for exams. Tilly popped by and she says, Hi, Katie, it's Tilly. Birthday wishes goes out to Siva, who celebrates his 70th, and Landon, who turns 16 today. Enjoy the milestone birthdays, guys. And blessings always from Tilly. Here's the next one that says, How's it, my man? It's Roy D. Please have a Balan Ramsamy in our prayers. Love from Chico, Benjamin Ramsamy, Kurt Dorasamy, Sandra and Roy D from Richards Bay. Next one is from Swami Reddy. Ooh la la, Scooby-Dooby-Doo. He says, Namaste. And he's playing cards tonight and enjoying that as well. And hellos to Narita Ranjit, always sending so much love here on the WhatsApp line. I truly appreciate the messages that you send through. Next one that I'm jumping on goes a little like this. It says, Good evening. I trust everyone had a great day and looking forward to the great vibes and wonderful music. Lots of love from Lalita Munyan. This one says that, Namaste, my son. Hope you well. I'm not doing too well, but sending my good wishes. Anil and Narayan Maharaj, we hope that you get well soon. Sending prayers for you as well. Hellos to Ricky Naidu, our night owl out in Phoenix, who's tuned in tonight. And here's another one that I have to bring to you. And this is from Shamla. And she says, Welcome, bestie. Happy midweek to my Lotus FM family. I'm just having my coffee and my muffin and a toasted cheesy bun with the Viennas. Not for you, as I listen to you. Tonight, it's 2Ds, don't disturb sign. My sympathies goes out to the Govender family of Marion Hill on the passing of Tilly Govender. Rest in peace, and she'll be missed. That one coming through from Shamla, Maliga, and Vino. Absolutely sending them strength as well from us here at Lotus FM. And she sent me a picture of her little snacky snack, and it does look like a good time. And we also have some more coming through. We have this one that says, listening through Monday to Thursday, Santa Barbara, California. Vivian Bissetti, thank you for that. That's where we leave this now.
0: We're cooking up a storm at the Night Cafe, and we've received tons of messages for Night Whispers. We thank you for the love, but due to the high volume, some messages may not make it on air.
1: If I didn't get to your message, I do apologize. Remember those voice notes? We'll play them through during 30 minutes of nonstop music. We have a song that's on the way. It's by Ravi Shergill. And we also have another one after that. It's Pata Okapata, a proudly South African song there with Alvin Tagat. And you've got to stay tuned because weird and wacky news from around the world is up on the flip side. So I hope that you're ready for a vibe. Here we go.

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1: O'Neill, you know how to pick them songs. What an amazing

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When the morning comes, they bloomed into flowers. And when the night arrived, they turned into stars.

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1: Well, Fam Jam, it's that time of the night where we bring you the weird and wacky news from around the world. We call this
2: What the Facts.
1: Do I have a weird story for you tonight? Okay, we're gonna begin a little like this. Okay, sound of the ocean there. Imagine that you had a long week and bulls are looking at you. Your boss is looking at you. Your bank account is looking at you very suspiciously as well. So what do? You go to the beach and then you decide that you will scream at the ocean. Directly scream to the ocean. Yeah, I'm not even making this up. Apparently more than 100 people gathered in San Francisco for an event literally called Guttural Scream at the Sea, because apparently therapy is expensive, but the Pacific Ocean, well, it is free. So the organizer, Danielle Egan, basically said, listen, I need a good scream and I think it'll be more fun if everybody screams together. And honestly, I guess fair, you know, company, but the flyer had a whole lot of reasons to scream, like rent, a little bit of also AI that was in there, a little bit of the robots, and maybe even some anger as well. And of course, because it feels good. Now, before anybody collectively loses their voice, they had a screaming competition. Yes, my people, they decided, let's make a competition out of this. The judges scored them on volume, length, and style. And the winner there was Olivia Guglielmotu, and she absolutely destroyed the ocean with a scream that hit 121.9 decibels. And the world record is 129. She reached 121.9. So this lady was basically knocking on the door for history there. And her prize that she won in this competition, a tiny little megaphone. I mean, after producing 121.9 decibels, megaphone is basically the reason. The megaphone will be unemployed as well, because you can do it all yourself. And what was Olivia screaming about? She said the world in general, family far away, capitalism, the environment, genocide, basically life. And you know what? Sometimes maybe you need minute motivation at 11:11, or maybe you just need to face the ocean and go. Massive scream. There. Maybe you'll feel better. I don't know. This is the Night Cafe, and I'm saying to you, don't scream at me. Scream at the sea. And that's where we leave that tonight. It's time now for 30 minutes of nonstop music. Sonova and the Musty Express starting us off.
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1: Good evening to the Night Cafe manager, to all the listeners, trackers, family, friends and neighbors. I'm on my way to Joburg. Please, listeners, pray for our baby Amelia. Pray for the mother and father. They're going through such a painful time. The baby is sick in hospital. I really appreciate it if all the listeners can pray. I'm on my way to Joburg. Thanks a million. God bless you and your family. And you drive home safe. Eric, the trucker.
2: Good evening, Keisha Das. Hope you're well. I'd like to say hello to your friends, family. Have a wonderful evening and a wonderful week. Happy birthday goes out to late Mamu and late Shirin Kala and Wasim for tomorrow. Thank you very much for the wonderful shows and take care, go home safe and keep well. This message comes from Mohammed in Durban. Bye.
3: How are you? I trust you well. Thank you for an awesome show again. I just called to say that I'm so proud of you to produce such a good show every day till Thursday. And I just want to say that you, the DJ that never lets us down, whenever we send our message to our friends, you always play it. You never ever let us down, not once. And I'm so proud of you. Thank you for being that kind of a DJ. We love you. I love you. And all my love to my Lotus FM friends and Radhika, who is not well. Thank you so much once again. And you drive home safe. Padma Chetty.
4: Good evening, Keshav Das, the CEO of Night Cafe. Always a very rocking show you have. I'd like to send out a shout out to all the members of this United Senior Citizens Club. They had a fantabulous day. And thanks for acknowledging me as your motivational speaker. And I hope I have inspired each and every one of you, even if it was just for a moment. And stay focused, stay positive. Love, light, and blessings to each and every one of you. Take care. Shina Naidu. Good night. It was from Shina Naidu PMB.
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0: 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It's not a joke, and it's not acceptable. 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If you see it, hear it, or experience it, speak up, support survivors, challenge abusive behavior. Enough is enough. No more excuses. No more silence. No more violence. Enough is enough.
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Well, Bessie, nothing like a good dose of cool tunes to get that energy back right up, right? You just vibe through 30 minutes of uninterrupted music happening every night, 10:30, right here on the Night Cafe. And what a lineup we had for you. We kick things off with Zara Nazaro Sekedu.

The selection of songs tonight. I really don't want Art and Ladysmith there. And we had Lalita Munyan that said, fabulous selection tonight. Rock the airwaves. Tilly said, I love the vibe. It's such a vibe, of course. And here's this one that says, tonight's selection was top notch. Loved every song from Koobz. Tina Naika also said she loved the music tonight. She said it was awesome. Well, I got to let you know that we are going to flip the script in a little bit, because coming up, we've got a Minute Motivation at 11:11. Just something to keep you moving, keeping you focused, remind you that you've got this. And later tonight, Nightcap and Cocktail, we bring you even more cool tracks. So you've got to stay with us. If you're a fan of good music, you already know what to do. Stay right here. I've got your back all the way till midnight, right here on the Night Cafe. So whether you are chilling at home, you are cruising the city, you're driving home maybe, you are busy scrolling through your phone and you're listening to Lotus FM in the background, don't go anywhere, because we have more for you. It's a double play from Andhra King Taluka, Chinna Gundalo, and we're going to follow that up with Rang Rang from Bollywood Hollywood.

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1: Well, fam jam, you heard it. That was a double play there of Chinnagundalo that you heard. And of course, before that, we brought you Rang Rang, that one taken off the movie Bollywood Hollywood. And I really enjoyed that song when it released. That was one of my favorites, actually. And what an important little track to talk to you about very quickly. You know that... we all know Akshay Khanna. Well, his brother starred in this movie, and Lisa Ray as well. So yeah, it was a cool one. Now, listen, it is that segment of The Night Cafe, and every evening we sprinkle a little bit of motivation on the station, and it's time for Minute Motivation at 11:11. So if you are just out there and you have all these goals, you have dreams, you're dreaming big, maybe you're chasing that goal. Maybe you're somewhere in between, I've got this, and okay, I might need some help. Well, this one is for you. It's that little extra push that you need. Here we go with Minute Motivation at 11:11. Tonight, we're going to hear from Choco Willink.
2: What does discipline really mean? You know, besides waking up early and how do I employ it to all aspects of my life? What does it really mean?
3: It does start with waking up early. It really does. But that is just the beginning. And I always say that discipline is the root of all good qualities, but you have to absolutely apply it to things outside of just waking up early. It's everything. 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Discipline is eating the right foods to fuel your system. It's about disciplining your emotions so you can make good decisions. It's about having the discipline to control your ego so your ego doesn't get out of hand and control you. It's about treating people the way you would want to be treated, doing the tasks that you don't necessarily want to do, but that you know will help you or help your team. It's about facing your fears. It takes discipline to face your fears so you can conquer them. And that's what discipline is. Discipline means taking the hard road, the uphill road, to do what's right for yourself and for other people. It's so often the easy path that calls to us to be weak for that moment, to break down for that moment, to give in to the desire and the short-term gratification. But the discipline will not allow that. The discipline calls for strength and fortitude and will. It won't accept weakness. It won't tolerate another breakdown. Discipline can seem like it's your worst enemy. But the reality is, discipline is your best friend. It will take care of you like nothing else can. And will put you on that path. The path to strength and health and intelligence and happiness. And most important, it'll put you on that path to freedom. On ambition.
1: Well, that was Minute Motivation tonight. All about discipline is what we heard there from Choco Willink. And I've got to say, you know, discipline isn't doing, you know, just doing it even when you feel like you don't like it. You know, motivation comes and goes. Some days you're fired up. Some days you'd rather stay in bed or scroll on your phone or whatever you want to do. But discipline says we're doing it anyway, despite you feeling that way. You don't need to change your whole life overnight. You just got to keep showing up. One workout, one page, one application, one difficult conversation, one small step at a time. Because success isn't built on the days that when we take everything easy, right? It's built on the days when you wanted to quit, but you didn't quit. So today, don't wait to feel motivated. Show up. Just do the work. Keep going. And your future, you is counting on you. So I hope that message resonated tonight. Well, we're going to jump into a double play very quickly. On the flip side of this, we're going to take your messages here from the WhatsApp line. So get them in 071-613-7803. Part 2, Night Whispers. On the flip side of Kaat Tumali and Rote Rote Hasna Siko.

0: In South Africa, even going for a run can mean telling someone where you are, sharing your location, watching over your shoulder just to make it home.
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2: 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Enough is enough.
3: 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Protect women. Enough is enough.
1: Wear black on Friday, the 18th of September. 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
1: Well, fam, jam, double play there that you just heard, ending off with Rote Rote Hasna Seeko with Kishore Kumar. Before that, Ilaiyaraaja brought you Kattamali. It is time now for us to bring you your messages. Here we go, part two.
0: Night Whispers.
1: I'm going to start off with this one that says, good evening, my dear bestie. Hope you well. I'm well, thank you. And goes on to say to my sister Molly, I know tomorrow is a very emotional day for you. Thinking of you, holding you close to my heart. I know this day must bring back so many memories and emotions. May you find comfort in the beautiful memories that you shared. And may God continue to give you strength, peace and comfort. Sending you so much love always, today and always. That one coming through with lots of love from Tina Naika in Shawcross. And let's go over to some more messages here on the WhatsApp line. And this one that came through that says, good evening to my loving daughter-in-law, Jay Rade, in Moleta Park in Pretoria. I want to wish you a blessed birthday for today and many more. Lots of love from Mum Salvi in Pretoria. And next on this says, good evening, thanking my awesome friend Ansuya for hosting a grand 80th birthday party. Oh, we heard about the birthday yesterday. Oh, there was a party even. Goes on to say, I really enjoyed spending my time with you, my dear friend. That one coming through from Ramba Mudli. Here's the next one that says, Namaste Keshav, wishing Anila Narayan Maharaj a speedy recovery. Get well soon. Our Lotus listener from Premila of Gandhinagar in Umzinto. Hellos to Jenna Wayne here on the WhatsApp line that says, wishing everyone a wackiest Wednesday. This one says, good evening. I want to wish all a blessed night from Sandra Morgan Muthusami. Here's a birthday wish.
2: Hello, awesome show as always. Please wish my sister Chanel a happy birthday. This comes from Tavi, Davina and Sheldon from Benoni.
1: A happy, happy birthday to you. We had Renny Doman out in Ladysmith that was messaging through tonight. And she said, a lovely chatter that we had. And wow, Vijay, what a lovely song there that we heard yesterday. And today she says, a midweek full of joy, success and blessings to everyone. And that one, blessings from above. And she says, truly best, good, good happiness, showing Lotus family so much of love tonight. And Renny Doman, I appreciate the sentiments. And she's wishing everyone well as well tonight. Here's the next one that came through from Kanta Govinda. And she's been tuning in and she said, lovely songs. And also, we must set an example to others to do the right thing and respect as well. And I guess that is very true. You got to be that person, right? Be the change that you want to see, is what Mahatma Gandhi said. Here's Shamla that says, enjoyed Minute Motivation, whether good or bad, I keep going. This one that came through from Mo Inam Shlanga, and it says, good evening, a night manager, and a big hello to my fellow Night Cafe listeners tuning in from across the country. What a fabulous piece of music tonight that we heard, and you know exactly what to play to keep us company until midnight. So good to be a proud Night Cafe fan. I'm glad to hear that. And I got to keep the night vibes coming. And much love from Lelusha and Amshlanga to my Richards Bay family listening out there as well. That's more from Amshlanga, and said, shoo, what motivation tonight and discipline. Hit the nail on the head. We don't need to feel it. We need to just show up. Thank you for that, night manager. Needed that reminder. Mo and Amshlanga wide awake with the whole Night Cafe family. Glad to hear. Tilly says, do one thing that will make your life much easier later in life. Do one thing today that will make your life much easier later in life, and that's discipline. Never gets better than that. Life never gets better than that. I agree. Rosin Governor Primrose Johannesburg says, discipline feels like your worst enemy in the moment, but it's your only friend who will fight for your freedom. It hurts now, but it protects your future. Ooh, powerful there. And thank you is coming through as well. If I didn't get to your message, I do apologize, because there has been an influx of messages here on the WhatsApp line, and we only have so much of time, but you can try again tomorrow.
0: We're cooking up a storm at the Night Cafe, and we've received tons of messages for Night Whispers. We thank you for the love, but due to the high volume, some messages may not make it on air.
1: We're jumping onto a triple play now, and it's gonna take us to the cool stuff for tonight. So this triple play has some new music here. Tu Mera Rayo from Prem Kitanu. We have Najila Keri, that's with Vishal, and Chandrasekhar as well. Vishal Chandrasekhar is the name. And Sajna Tere Sang with Lijo George and Shyam Sidhavat. I hope you are going to sit back and enjoy this, because I love these two new songs, and Najila Keri, one of my favorites as well. On the flip side of this, Nightcap and Cocktail. Here we go.

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1: Oh, what a cool triple play there, ending off with Sajana Sangtere, Lidra George, and Shyam Sidhavat. I love that song. It's a new one. Well, we keep you company with some cool jams and good vibes. My name is Keshav Das. I am your late night companion right here, your night manager, CEO, Chief Entertainment Officer from 9 to midnight, Monday to Thursday. And right now, we're jumping onto
2: Nightcap and Cocktail.
1: Now, here's how this works. The Nightcap is the OG, the original, the one that started it all. And then comes the cocktail. It's a track that was inspired by the Nightcap, but with its own little twist. Maybe it's a remix. Maybe it's a lo-fi rework. Maybe it flips a sample and takes that whole vibe somewhere completely different. Basically, it has the same DNA, but it's wearing a different outfit. And tonight, we've got something a little special for you. The cocktail is a cover that's coming straight after the Nightcap. First up, we're dropping for you Madonna, Like a Prayer. And then we're switching it up with Labak, and that's with the cover remix. So I want to know which one's giving you better vibes. You got to let me know on the WhatsApp line, 071-613-7803. That's the number. Here we go with Nightcap and Cocktail tonight.

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1: Bestie, Like a Prayer, Madonna and Laback on that. Let's see what you're saying on the WhatsApp line. What are you going with tonight? We have Kanta Governor that says nightcap for me. Lalita Munyan says, I love both the nightcap and the cocktail. Thank you for keeping us entertained. Lots of love. Lots of love to you too, always. Yes, Tilly that says, it's a nightcap for me, please. This one came through from Mo in Amshlanga. It says, hi, Katie, CEO. I like that. Also, cocktail for me, thanks. Here's the next one from Shamla that says, good night, Bessie. When you call my name, I hear your voice. I don't kneel, but I'm right by my radio. And I am tapping my prayer there. That one, cocktail with Shamla. Thank you so much. She has Rosin Governor. And she says, when you call my name, it feels like home. It's a night cafe. Home, both are vibing. And a nightcap and cocktail tonight. Hasta la vista, amigos. Rosin Governor, Primrose, Johannesburg. Tina Nika says, I love the cocktail. Yes, Coops that says, cocktail tonight. Thanks for voting. And Ricky Naidu that says, number one fan of Lotus FM, tuned in. And I really enjoyed the show tonight. And thank you. Cocktail, cocktail, cocktail all around. Well, I have one little song to play for you before I say goodnight to you. And this one's called Hee Ranjana with Arijit Singh.

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1: I gotta love that one. Shreya Ghoshal, Arijit Singh with Heer Ranjana. And just like that, my Lotus FM family, we've reached the end of another super cool night together. It's been an absolute pleasure keeping you company on South Africa's national Indian radio station. The only one bringing you the good music, the madness, and all the memories, the messages. I loved all of it. And of course, a little bit of my own stuff along the way. And from the first tune in to the final track, you've been right here with me. So if you were chilling at home, cruising the streets, finishing up some work, or just lying in bed and pretending that you're going to sleep, hello, we know that you're not. I see you. But don't stress, my people. Thank you so much for joining tonight. We'll do it all over again tomorrow night. Same place, same good vibes, same Keshav. So until then, take care of yourself. And remember, don't ever be sad. Because sad backwards is Das and Das Ave Mahive. My name is Keshav Das. I'm your night manager here on The Night Cafe, Monday to Thursday from 9 p.m. to midnight. Tomorrow's the last one for the week. So we're going to make it special. You got to tune in for Same to Same. We also have our Selga radio program that we're going to be jumping into with SABC Education. And I got to let you know that it's going to be a vibe tomorrow. I have some cool songs that are going to be played tomorrow. Remember, 30 minutes of nonstop music is going to be the best of the local tracks. It's time for me to head out and vanish into the night like Batman. 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And just add that sparkle into your life, because that's what we do. Thank you for choosing Lotus FM. Thank you for choosing The Night Cafe. And I hope that you have a lekker good night's sleep. And I'll catch you on the flip side. We're playing out tonight with a classic. I thought we should do this in order part of Padangal. I hope you enjoy it. And I'll catch you on the flip side, bestie. Good night.